0: state is asking Justice Clarence Thomas to issue a stay of a lower court order requiring the state to use a map, giving Democrats a second seat in the congressional delegation by divvying up voters by race. Alabama wants to proceed with special primary elections for a map giving Republicans 6 House seats and Democrats 1. State Attorney General Steve Marshall says the map has been in place for decades. Developers are celebrating after groundbreaking for the Sports Illustrated Resort in Tuscaloosa.
1: It's been 2 years and many changes, but the massive complex is moving forward on the banks of the Black Warrior River near the UA campus. COO Jeff Richards of Travel and Leisure Companies tells WBRC.
2: An opportunity that we saw on college towns was proper hospitality, experiential hospitality.
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1: 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It should be open by 2028. I'm Leah Brandon.
0: Three former Autauga County school system employees are facing criminal charges. The sheriff says a former teacher and two former aides at the Billingsley School abused and tortured special needs students. The suspects identified as Kendra Spencer, Jennifer Davis, and Shayla Johnson. The investigation is ongoing. Auburn University is one of the sites for an exhibition FIFA World Cup soccer match. Argentina plays Iceland June 9th at Jordan-Hare Stadium. I'm Jim Faraday.
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4: Okay, we'll have an isolated shower overnight. Otherwise, we'll see a mostly cloudy sky with temperatures near 70. And then for your Thursday, partly sunny to mostly cloudy with scattered storms returning in the afternoon hours, highs in the mid-80s. From the WBRC 6 Weather Center, I'm meteorologist Matt Daniel.
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5: The state of Texas is holding its primary runoff elections today. The main contest to watch is the Republican race for U.S. Senate. Incumbent John Cornyn is fighting for his political survival against Texas Attorney General Ken Paxton.
6: I know Republican voters, and as I said earlier, really it's a question of who bothers to show up. If only the most radical people show up in the primary, then I think that's going to be a challenge. If we get a broad spectrum of Republican voters to turn out in the primary, I'm optimistic about the outcome.
7: Very early numbers coming in. You see a handful of counties reporting votes. Ken Paxton leading in all of them.
8: Beat Paxton here solidly in the preliminary. But again, looking at the early vote right here, Paxton's absolutely trouncing him.
7: The suburban establishment Republicans, business Republicans, do they stick with Cornyn? Or do enough of them listen to the president? Well, 45 to 38 a few weeks ago, Paxton on top, 59 to 41 at the moment.

0: This just in, the Associated Press has now projected right now that, in fact, Ken Paxton has, in fact, won this runoff primary against John Cornyn.
1: The AP calling the race for Ken Paxton, 62% of the vote at the moment.
2: You know what's interesting about this?
1: At 38%.
2: Fox News didn't get to the Texas political race this morning until about 10 o'clock, if I recall. But CNN was covering it constantly. Last night, I had multiple screens up. And there was CNN breaking down the county judge race in Harris County, the county I live in, the county the city of Houston is in. They were breaking down congressional races. They were pointing out that it could be the case, and turned out to be the case, that John Cornyn, the sitting senator of 24 years, only managed to win three counties in the state out of 254. The challenger beat him in 251 counties. This was a repudiation of the establishment. We wanted the SAVE Act. John Cornyn wouldn't support it. But I'm going to tell you something, folks. There's something deeper going on here. It's deeper even than Trump, even than the border. People are sick of the values of the establishment and how they have affected them. They are sick of cronyism. They're sick of the idea during COVID that we were lied to by Big Pharma. They're sick of the alliance between Big Pharma and some of these senators. They are sick of the wars. Now, you get called nasty names. They've marginalized Megyn Kelly and Tucker Carlson, anybody who says they don't want more wars. They did the same thing over Ukraine and Russia. What happened in Ukraine? Do you ever notice we don't hear about Ukraine anymore? Ukraine was the most important thing ever. There were good, dutiful little people out here, and they replaced their profile picture with the Ukraine flag. Oh, we got to support Ukraine. Why? Because otherwise Russia will take it over. And then what? Well, I hadn't thought about that. And then Ukraine will be part of Russia. Really? That's what's going to happen? And has Ukraine ever been part of Russia? What would be wrong with that? Like, how would that be horrible? Why must our children be sacrificed to this? Why must we spend more billions of dollars there? Because you're owned by Putin. Well, no, I'm just asking questions. I think it's, call me crazy, I think it's healthy to ask questions. Because Zelensky, the leader of Ukraine, who was getting a standing ovation on the floor of the United States government, he was saying, either you send him billions more, because he's got a $20 million yacht, and he's got houses in Miami, he's got expenses, right? This guy was an actor before all of a sudden he was chosen to be the president. But that's fine. You got to send him billions more of your money. And by every admission, there are billions of dollars that have come up missing. But he wanted billions more. And if we weren't going to send him billions more, then we were going to have to send our sons. And here was a foreign little tin pan martinet declaring that to us as he was receiving all our money. And I don't care who the president, I don't care who the senator, I don't care which party, Americans don't like this. Americans aren't going to pay for Lindsey Graham to priss and prance all over Ukraine and then priss and prance all over the Middle East and tell us we're going to send our sons over there and fight. Because ain't nothing excites Lindsey Graham quite like watching our boys go off to war. They look so good in their uniforms. I think the American voter. See, we're told how Americans think every day by Karl Rove on Fox or Britt Hume or somebody who is supposedly an expert. And they say, Americans don't want this. And then they extrapolate from electoral results. Oh, well, this is how people feel about this based on this election. And this is what people think. And this is what this elected official said. But often that elected official is directly out of touch with the very people who are their constituents. Proof positive? Look at John Cornyn, 24 years, $150 million spent on his behalf, and just got trounced. Bill Cassidy in Louisiana, trounced. Didn't even make the runoff. You look at how often this is happening. These people are out of touch. And the problem is their operatives who have been perfectly strategically placed at, especially Fox News, to tell the base what we want and tell us when we want something that they don't want us to have, they tell us, you don't want that. You'll hurt your own interest. They never say, Karl Rove never says, I am paid to tell you this. So we send billions to Ukraine. We send billions to the war in Iran. We send billions to big pharma to shoot us full of something that killed us. I think people are madder than the establishment is willing to concede. Yeah.
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0: I am so excited about our November midterms. Campaigning for Ken Paxton against cisgender Jimmy. James Talarico. Low T Talarico. Talarico Obama. This weird, creepy little creature. Oh, it's going to be good. Now, you'll remember he became the nominee by defeating Jasmine Crockett. So the Democrats had they had quite the field this year. Yes, they did. Jasmine Crockett, she couldn't decide whether she was a fancy big firm lawyer, which is what she is again now that she's out. She has to go to work. Nobody will hire her. She can't understand why big firm lawyers don't want to hire her. But when she was campaigning, she was snapping them fingers and saying, "We're going to tell them rich people that we done come to town." But she didn't win, so I guess she won't be able to do that anymore. Now she wants to be one of those rich people. So cisgender Jimmy, the Democrat nominee for the Senate in Texas, the other name we came up with for him was Beto with a Bible, because he went to a Bible school, and so he quotes the Bible, which he thought was going to make him very well loved by Baptists, except he quotes the Bible to say things like, you know, the Virgin Mary could have taken a coat hanger and bludgeoned Jesus to death. She could have. She didn't. But she had a choice, you know. Women should have a choice. That's the way I read the Bible. She could have just bludgeoned Jesus to death because she could have a choice. So cisgender Jimmy was on MS Now with Larry O'Donnell when he was asked about the nicknames he's been given by Ken Paxton. In fairness to me, we've given him a few of these names as well that have taken on. He said there is a hunger for servant leaders. Yes, Bill Clinton used to say when people would say, "Hey, did you bunk Monica Lewinsky in the White House? Did you kill off this person? Did Hillary kill off that person?" He'd say, "You know, these questions don't feed a hungry child." "Oh, Bill, these questions don't get a man a job." "Oh, Bill, you got me." So we shouldn't ask him? All right, so here's what he said.
1: "This politics of name-calling, of trolling and owning, that politics has a record low approval rating in this country, including in Texas. Those nicknames don't lower your grocery bills. They don't lower the price of gas. They don't lower the cost of housing and childcare and prescription drugs and insurance. It doesn't actually improve people's lives. And so I think in this election, what you're going to see is a deep hunger for servant leaders who are actually going to deliver for working Texans, going to make their lives easier and better and less stressful rather than enriching themselves and their billionaire mega donors."
0: I'll find that quote, but he is quoting Clinton to a T. When you criticize him over something he has said, and what he says is a reflection of what he will do. When you criticize him over, "Oh, you think there are six genders? Okay, six gender Jimmy. Calling me six gender Jimmy is not going to feed a hungry child. Making up nicknames for me just because I believe there's six genders, that's not going to solve problems. And people don't like it. They don't like it." Beto with the Bible is already laying the groundwork for his loss in November when he was on the Kami Kern Lima show. He called Texas, quote, "the hardest state to vote." And he has a team of lawyers ready to contest the election. Oh, really? It's important to understand. The Democrats don't claim that we cheat because they believe we cheat. They claim we cheat to give space for them to cheat.
2: "Do you worry about our elections being fair?"
3: Yes. And I will say that we already have a lot of voter suppression in Texas. It's baked into our laws. I fought fiercely against many of those laws when they were coming through the legislature. And Texas is one of the hardest places to vote in the country as a result. It's why we see such low voter turnout in our state compared to other states. We're going to have to overcome that. We're going to have to out-organize, out-work, out-hustle that voter suppression if we're going to win. And I'm worried about suppression on top of those systems, shenanigans being played, intimidation at polling places. And it's why we have assembled a team of lawyers, including some volunteer lawyers, who are keeping a close eye on all of our elections. And if there's funny business, being able to respond quickly to preserve people's sacred God-given rights at the ballot box. But it's something we have to be on guard against. It means we're probably going to have to win by a little more than we would normally have to in a completely free and fair election. Mm-hmm. But I also don't want people to become defeatists about this. If you look back throughout American history, civil rights marchers, labor organizers, farm workers, they all were up against a rigged system. They all faced long odds, and they outworked, they out-hustled, they outsmarted the powers that be, and they were able to make progress and win. And so if they can do that, we can certainly do that against this stack deck.
0: You do it. You do it, Six-Gender Jimmy. You fight. You go and you fight. Superhero Six-Gender Jimmy Tallarico, we're all for you.
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5: 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Toodaloo.
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0: I like it.
10: He says midterms won't affect his war strategy. I'm Carmen Roberts, Fox News. President Trump says that Iran is miscalculating if it thinks it can wait him out on reaching a deal, and reiterated Iran wants one.
11: I don't think they have a choice.
10: Speaking to reporters during a cabinet meeting today, the president said he can outlast Iran as they keep negotiating the framework for a deal.
11: We're not satisfied with it, but we will be. We will be either that or we'll have to just finish the job. They're negotiating on fumes.
12: One big sticking point. President Trump says he is not comfortable with China or Russia taking so-called nuclear dust, a.k.a. enriched uranium, out of Iran. If it doesn't go to the U.S. or get destroyed in place, it has got to be taken by a different agency or a different country.
10: Fox's Peter Ducey at the White House. Meantime, President Trump dismissed a report that said Oman would join Iran to control the Strait of Hormuz and charge ships a toll to pass through it.
11: Oman will behave just like everybody else, and we'll have to blow them up. They understand that. They'll be fine.
10: And oil prices eased over hopes of negotiations will reopen the Strait of Hormuz. U.S. crude fell to mid-April prices, closing around $89.40 a barrel. And that helped boost all three major indexes to close at record high, the Dow at $56.44. A judge sentences Matthew Perry's former live-in assistants to more than 3 years in prison for supplying the ketamine that killed the Friends star in 2023. The judge handed down the sentence in Los Angeles today for Kenneth Iwamasa.
13: The 60-year-old was the first of the five people to reach a deal with prosecutors, pleading guilty in August of 2024 to one count of conspiracy. He also became the most important witness for the prosecution, which is why the jail time is significantly less than what he might have faced.
10: Fox's Michelle Polino, America's listening to Fox News.
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19: Alabama's congressional map goes to the Supreme Court. The state is asking Justice Clarence Thomas to issue a stay of a lower court order requiring the state to use a map that gives Democrats a second seat in the congressional delegation by creating a second black majority district. The state says the injunction issued by a three-judge panel in Birmingham halts ongoing election preparations for reasons that defy the landmark Supreme Court case in Louisiana that struck down racial gerrymanders. Three former Autauga County school system employees are facing criminal charges. The sheriff's office says a teacher and two aides at the Billingsley School abused and tortured special needs students. Auburn University is one of the sites for an exhibition FIFA World Cup soccer match. Argentina plays Iceland June 9th at Jordan-Hare Stadium. I'm Jim Faraday.
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20: Get rolled out an isolated shower overnight. Otherwise, we'll see a mostly cloudy sky with temperatures near 70. And then for your Thursday, partly sunny to mostly cloudy with scattered storms returning in the afternoon hours, highs in the mid-80s. From the WBRC 6 Weather Center, I'm meteorologist Matt Daniel.
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0: we turn our attention to Talifrico, the weirdest candidate the Democrats have put up statewide in their history. We say goodbye to candidate John Wayne McCornyn. And we do so a bit wistfully, may I say. The Houston Chronicle endorsed John Wayne McCornyn. And then when he lost, they posted, John Cornyn humiliated himself to save his political career. Tuesday night marked a tough end to a strange campaign for the incumbent. And then there was a picture of him looking like he'd just been caught with a child. And it said, John Cornyn debased himself, courting Trump. He lost anyways. Not only do they put everything they've got, which is they have no political capital with Republican primary voters, but they used what they had. Not only did they lay it all on the line that John Cornyn's a good man and we got to keep him there, but the second he lost, they ridiculed him. You got to love that. And you have to admire old John Wayne McCornyn and Karl Rove and their attempt to keep telling us their campaign vacillated. If you go back, their campaign vacillated. It started with, you got to keep John Wayne McCornyn there. You got to keep John Cornyn there. He's the most powerful senator in the Senate. He's your man. If Cornyn's not there, you won't get any federal dollars. Yeah, we don't care. We don't want him there. Oh, that didn't work? Uh-oh. Okay, well, Paxton's a bad guy. Paxton, no bueno. Cornyn, good. Paxton, no bueno. Let's just focus on Paxton. We've voted for Paxton for state rep, state senate, and attorney general. But Paxton's not a saint. Neither was Jim Bowie. Neither was William Barrett Travis. Neither was Donald Trump. I don't know if you know or not, but if y'all want a saint, you can have Mike Pence. We kicked him out too. We don't want that. We want a fighter. We want an assassin. We want a guy to go to D.C. and burn the place down. Do you understand this? We're not voting for your guy. So we went from Cornyn's powerful, he's been there, you got to keep him, to, well, Paxton's a bad guy, to, yeah, but Cornyn's likable. Oh, no, no, no, you're not going to try that, are you? Well, we're going to try it. Don't you want to keep Cornyn? He's a really cool dude. He's like the Fonz. Yeah. Give him an air pistol, Johnny. He's like the guy next door. You remember No Country for Old Men? He's like the sheriff in No Country for Old Men. He's a likable, swell fella. You could see him at church. You might see him down at the coffee shop. You might see him at the 4th of July. He might be the grand marshal, but you know what else? He might be the guy driving the truck for the grand marshal, waving, and you go, I don't quite recognize him, but he seems like a good fella. Is he the one volunteers to drive the school bus when the driver calls in sick? Is that the guy that runs the hardware store? I don't know who that guy is, but I can tell he's just like me. I'd like to keep him in the Senate. They tried that one. Oh, did they ever try that one? And we're going to miss the John Wayne McCornyn that they created. You know, the fella that's just like you.
1: John Wayne McCornyn is one of us. And when he takes one on the chin, he feels it. And it hurts. It may not seem like it, since for the last 24 years, John Wayne McCornyn has lived amongst the palaces and elegance of Washington, D.C., but he's just as human as you and me. He was mad as hell when they changed the laws around gas cans and turned them from a simple spout into a crazy Rube Goldberg machine to fill up the lawnmower, all under his watch. That one hurt too. But did he wallow? Did John Wayne McCornan whine? No, he soldiered on. He kept his chin high, and he kept fighting for you. From 1,500 miles away, he would fight, fight, fight. What's next for John Wayne McCornan? Nobody knows. It's a mystery. But I can assure you one thing. He may have lost at Waterloo, but he's not sailing to St. Helena. Not with that fat Fox News contract waiting on him. John Wayne McCornan is one of us.
0: It's a great victory that the base beat Bill Cassidy in Louisiana, that the base beat John Cornyn in Texas. But it is equally important. We won the election. Now we have to win the narrative. And that's going to be very important. Because what begins today is that Karl Rove and Fox News and the establishment and Thune and Cassidy and McConnell, what's left of him, and Collins and Murkowski and the big money national guys, they now rewrite the narrative. Trump destroyed the Senate. Trump destroyed the party. Trump destroyed Texas. And there will be a narrative that if we had voted for John Cornyn and sent him back to the Senate, we'd still be a great state with a great party that was thriving. But Trump's like Guy Fawkes. Paxton's like Benedict Arnold. They have ruined everything. And now there's a rift, and now we're going to lose to the Democrats. We're going to go back to Democrat rule, and everything's going to be horrible, and it's all our fault. See, this is why we can't be trusted. This is January 6th all over again. We tried to take over the Capitol and burn it down. We planted those pipe bombs. We attacked people. Charlottesville, both sides had something to say for them. Abortion clinics, see, this is why we can't be trusted. This is what happens. We get out over our skis and we get overly exuberant and we can't be trusted. And now we've done it. We're going to lose in November. And as Rove is lecturing us that, as he tells, you're going to see stories. They've already started. Politico ran one. You're going to see headlines. Be careful. Don't trust what's happening. They're going to try to wrest this victory away from you. They're going to tell you that what you did is lose, not win, because you trusted your gut, not their advice.
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15: On June 6, 1984, a well-known Beverly Hills con artist named Ron Levin vanishes without a trace. 8 weeks later, a wealthy Iranian exile is kidnapped out of his home and is never heard from again. At first, the two disappearances seem unrelated, but soon suspicion falls on a group of young men united by greed and privilege. They are the golden sons of LA's wealthiest families. They drive matching BMWs, wear tailored Armani suits, lunch at Spago's, and run up tabs at LA's hippest hotspots. They call themselves the Billionaire Boys Club. They are united by a common goal. They want all the riches and status they were promised since birth, and they'll stop at nothing to get it. Their leader is Joe Hunt. He's 23 years old, charming and charismatic, and a master of mind games. But Joe's real talent lies in fleecing millions of dollars from wealthy investors in a high-stakes Ponzi scheme. It's a scheme that will slowly implode and put its members on a path to revenge, kidnapping, and murder. I'm Tracy Patton. 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How did Joe Hunt manage to con millions from investors? Why did a group of privileged young men who had it all follow him down a road of destruction? This is the true story of the Billionaire Boys Club.
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0: Trump pushed them to do so. They wouldn't do it. 7 of their 22, I believe it is, Republican state senators were up for re-election. Trump endorsed their opponents. 5 of those 7 lost their elections. Now we have it happening in South Carolina again. The Republican grassroots in South Carolina are furious that the state Senate refuses to move forward with redistricting, as a number of Republicans have joined with the Democrats to kill it off, just like they did in Indiana. The story from WJCL-TV in South Carolina.
1: The Senate rejected this plan today, effectively blocking the Trump-led push to redistrict in time for the 2026 midterms, with the intent to pick up a Republican seat in Congress. This development follows days of heated debate in the Senate after the plan cleared the South Carolina House on May 20th. This comes on the same day of the start of early voting in South Carolina for the upcoming June 9th primary. The plan would have set off a special primary in August under new district maps, and that could have shaped the outcome of this year's elections. During the debate, Democratic senators argued the change was coming too late, especially since early voting was already underway. Most Republicans supported the proposal, but some warned that moving too fast could backfire and might actually end up helping Democrats instead of Republicans. For now, the original maps will stay in place for the 2026 elections, but this rejection doesn't completely shut the door on the proposal. By rejecting it now, lawmakers have pushed it to the next legislative session, which means it could still affect future elections.
0: South Carolina is such a great state. And then you end up with Lindsey Graham as the senator, the slightly more effeminate version of John Cornyn. Meanwhile, Jim Clyburn, the corrupt congressman there who was the head of the Biden campaign, the man who was really the reason Biden won. Biden had to win South Carolina in 2020, and Clyburn delivered. Well, Clyburn was on with Roland Martin, the disgraced former anchor at CNN who now does sort of an independent broadcast that nobody watches, or I don't know if it's a broadcast or if it's just audio, I don't know. When Jim Clyburn said that a white Republican member was very concerned who they would get to replace a man of such great stature as Jim Clyburn. What will we do? A white Republican member, he said, not just a Republican. A white Republican. You see, everyone is concerned. What will America do without the leadership of Jim Clyburn?
2: Those of us who were there, who developed a certain amount of seniority and cachet and presence here in the Congress, are able to do things in the state that a brand new person would not be able to do. And as one white Republican said to me, who are we going to replace you with? Somebody who can't find the room where the Transportation Committee meets? When you sit there as a ranking member, and if Democrats were to take back the House, which so many people are predicting will occur, then the chairmanship of that transportation HUD committee that I will have will go to another state, and it would not be a southern state. And this is the kind of stuff that I would hope that these southern legislators would take a look at.
0: See, I had a white fella, a Republican, a white man there who said, boy, he said, boy, and his best foghorn leghorn, who's going? And this white Republican, he said, son, I say, son, who will replace the great Jim Clyburn in the Congress? We need somebody can know where the transportation room is at, because if we're going to send somebody to the Congress, they're going to need to know where the committee room is at. Well, Congressman, couldn't they just ask somebody?

0: Somebody like how, which is kind of how probably how you figured out. Well, what I say, they even the white folk worrying if there ain't no Jim Clyburn, how this country gonna get by? What I'm saying, son. One more drink. What are we gonna do if we ain't got? What will happen? You see, without Jim Clyburn, even the white folk worried. You know what I'm saying? What I'm trying to say, even the white folk worried. If we don't have Jim Clyburn, I got people coming up to me and saying, Congressman Clyburn, how we going to survive without you here, Congressman? You the only one around here know what's going on, what I'm saying. And so you the one running everything. You know, we don't know what to do. This country nothing without you, Jim Clyburn. But we just hope and pray that you give you wisdom because you're Jim Clyburn. You know what I mean? And I don't know what we'd do without you. You know what I'm saying? I don't know how we'd carry on without you. Meanwhile, Ketanji Brown Jackson has attacked her fellow justices over their handling of the Louisiana versus Calais case, saying that the court is doing something political. This is a woman who, talk about a lack of any jurisprudential philosophy. All she is a political hack. All she is a political hack. And Willie Brown's mattress, as Trump called her, Kamala Harris once called Jackson's dissents brilliant on the At Our Table podcast. Let's go to break with a little bit of Ketanji Brown Jackson. This is the august member of the Supreme Court, Miss Ketanji Brown Jackson.
1: A kind of paradigmatic example of this is something like the ADA. Congress passed the Americans with Disabilities Act against the backdrop of a world that was generally not accessible to people with disabilities. And so it was discriminatory in effect because these folks were not able to access these buildings. And it didn't matter whether the person who built the building or the person who owned the building intended for them to be exclusionary. That's irrelevant. Congress said the facilities have to be made equally open to people with disabilities if readily possible. I guess I don't understand why that's not what's happening here. The idea in Section 2 is that we are responding to current day manifestations of past and present decisions that disadvantage minorities and make it so that they don't have equal access to the voting system, right? They're disabled.
2: Ladies and gentlemen, Elvis has left the building. Thank you and good night.
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14: More military strikes possible. I'm Tom Graham, Fox News. The White House cabinet huddling today to discuss a peace deal with Iran amid a fragile ceasefire. President Trump insisting Tehran doesn't have much bargaining power after previous U.S. military strikes.
15: They're negotiating on fumes.
16: Lead U.S. negotiator Steve Witkoff is stateside for the first cabinet meeting since the U.S. launched defensive strikes against Iran this weekend.
15: They are starting to give us the things that they have to give us, and if they do, that's great, and if they won't, then the man on my left is going to finish him off.
16: War Secretary Pete Hegseth posts, the man on his left agrees.
15: Pete Hegseth, Central Casting, he loves war. I don't know, I guess.
16: According to the president, the U.S. is not talking about paying Iran to open the Strait of Hormuz or trading enriched uranium, a.k.a. nuclear dust, for reduced sanctions.
14: Fox's Peter Ducey and U.S. officials telling Fox News four more Iranian drones that posed a threat in the Strait of Hormuz have been shot down. Tragedy in Washington State after a chemical tank implosion. Two are dead, nine others missing.
17: Longview Fire Department Battalion Chief Matt Amos said Wednesday began recovery efforts in the deadly accident at Nippon Dynawave Packaging. He said those who are missing, once they're found,
18: they'll undergo decontamination before being transported to the Cowlitz County Coroner's Office for identification.
17: That is where families will be notified. County Fire Chief Scott Goldstein said even though it's believed hundreds of thousands of gallons of chemicals left the imploded tank,
19: there is no air or community-based risk. And I said earlier, there is no risk to the Longview City water supply.
17: The specific cause is still not known. Gernal Scott, Fox News.
14: On Wall Street, the Dow climbing 183 points, the Nasdaq adding nearly 19, S&P 500 up a point, all three setting all-time highs. 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
20: John Polk was my nemesis. I knew in order to live a rich and fulfilling life, one where I was equal under the law and could be happy and fulfilled, I needed to defeat the message that John Polk was peddling.
21: I'm John Polk. For years, I was the poster boy of the conversion therapy movement. 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I wore the label of ex-gay with pride. That was all until, well, we'll get to that part.
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38: Can't rely on an isolated shower overnight. Otherwise, we'll see a mostly cloudy sky with temperatures near 70. And then for your Thursday, partly sunny to mostly cloudy with scattered storms returning in the afternoon hours, highs in the mid-80s. From the WBRC 6 Weather Center, I'm meteorologist Matt Daniel.
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1: Get rid of an isolated shower overnight. Otherwise, we'll see a mostly cloudy sky with temperatures near 70. And then for your Thursday, partly sunny to mostly cloudy with scattered storms returning in the afternoon hours. Highs in the mid-80s. From the WBRC 6 Weather Center, I'm meteorologist Matt Daniel.
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0: Well, we all saw it. We saw him shaking hands with air repeatedly. We saw him not knowing how to get off a stage repeatedly. We saw that he had lines for him on what to follow, like he's following the Yellow Brick Road to get off a stage. We saw him in, was that in France? At the G8 or something like that? And he's walking through a field away from the people taking group shots. And we saw it all. But thank goodness, Nurse Jill, not a Dr. Jill, said she had never seen anything like that. That was absolutely beautiful. Quote, the New York Post, Jill Biden shockingly, why don't they call her Nurse Jill or not a Dr. Jill, shockingly admits that she thought Joe was having a stroke. And yes, you can laugh because he didn't have one. It's almost like, did she wish he had one? That way it would make an excuse for something? I don't know. Trump, meantime, is lashing out. That is so funny, by the way. I can't stop laughing. Trump lashes out at Joe Biden over suing the DOJ to hide interview audio files. Do you remember when Joe Biden met with his ghostwriter? And Joe Biden, according to all the reports I've seen, opened up all of his files and stuff that he had illegally obtained, stole. Because you can't, as a vice president, you cannot take classified information out of a skiff. And he stole. You don't take them and not put them back. He stole them because the vice president of the United States of America cannot remove them out of a skiff. The only person who can have a classified materials outside of a skiff is the president of the United States of America. He stole them, whether it be as a senator, which he did that too, or as a vice president. And then he had them in his house, and all the reports said that he allowed his ghostwriter to look at classified documents, saying they're over there, they're in a box. And now, as we're investigating that, the Trump administration is investigating that, now Joe Biden is trying to block the release. He's suing the Justice Department to block the release of audio recordings and transcripts tied to the special counsel investigation into his handling of classified information. As we all remember, the special prosecutor, said the man was feeble, too elderly, and confused to be able to be convicted, which is incredible. I mean, we all knew that. Nurse Jill didn't know that, obviously. She thought everything was great. I don't know if she just was never around him or what. But so here we are. So I hope it doesn't stop it. I hope we can get everything on that because, dude, he stole intelligence. And then he was providing stolen intelligence to a man who was not could not observe or be around classified information, et cetera, et cetera, et cetera. So there we go. What a bunch of fun right there. Kathy Hochul tries to dunk on Trump over the Knicks and really, really falls flat on her face. It's a lot of fun. That's coming up next. This is Chris Crockett for Jesse Kelly on The Jesse Kelly Show. Always knew you very well, and you look so fancy, I can tell.
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8: More military strikes possible. I'm Tom Graham, Fox News. The White House cabinet huddling today to discuss a peace deal with Iran amid a fragile ceasefire. President Trump insisting Tehran doesn't have much bargaining power after previous U.S. military strikes.
9: They're negotiating on fumes.
10: Lead U.S. negotiator Steve Witkoff is stateside for the first cabinet meeting since the U.S. launched defensive strikes against Iran this weekend.
9: They are starting to give us the things that they have to give us, and if they do, that's great, and if they won't, then the man on my left is going to finish him off.
10: War Secretary Pete Hegseth posts, the man on his left agrees.
9: Pete Hegseth, Central Casting, he loves war. I don't like it.
10: According to the president, the U.S. is not talking about paying Iran to open the Strait of Hormuz or trading enriched uranium, a.k.a. nuclear dust, for reduced sanctions.
8: Fox's Peter Ducey and U.S. officials telling Fox News four more Iranian drones that posed a threat in the Strait of Hormuz have been shot down. Tragedy in Washington State after a chemical tank implosion. Two are dead, nine others missing.
11: Longview Fire Department Battalion Chief Matt Amos said Wednesday began recovery efforts in the deadly accident at Nippon Dynawave Packaging. He said those who are missing, once they're found,
12: they'll undergo decontamination before being transported to the Cowlitz County Coroner's Office for identification.
11: That is where families will be notified. County Fire Chief Scott Goldstein said even though it's believed hundreds of thousands of gallons of chemicals left the imploded tank,
13: there is no air or community-based risk. And I said earlier, there is no risk to the Longview City water supply.
11: The specific cause is still not known. Gernal Scott, Fox News.
8: On Wall Street, the Dow climbing 183 points, the Nasdaq adding nearly 19, S&P 500 up a point, all three setting all-time highs. 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
14: The U.S. Mint has confirmed a new quarter honoring America's 250th birthday will hit circulation in June. The coin features a bold 250 wrapped in 13 stars and a Liberty ribbon. You can watch for the new design showing up in banks and cash registers next month. A judge is halting construction on a Minnesota data center. A temporary restraining order has halted work on a data center for Google in Pine Island, about 18 miles north of Rochester. The order comes as environmental advocates argue the project did not receive a thorough enough environmental review. A judge says the pause is needed to maintain current conditions while the lawsuit moves forward. Google hopes to build an 88-acre site with a 250,000-square-foot data center in Pine Island. American Airlines will now be using Starlink for its in-flight Wi-Fi. Tammy Trujillo with the latest.
15: The carrier says it plans to install the SpaceX internet provider on over 500 of its Airbus planes starting early next year. American began offering complimentary Wi-Fi for its frequent flyers back in January. The announcement comes as SpaceX is preparing to go public next month in what could be the biggest IPO ever.
14: Uber and Lyft drivers in Massachusetts now have a labor union. The new app drivers union was officially recognized by the state's labor relations department, making it the first state in the country to do so. The union will be representing some 70,000 drivers. And you can add Vermont to the list of states getting the green light to sue Meta over its platforms, allegedly addicting kids. Matt Mattinson reports.
16: On Tuesday, the Supreme Court refused to hear Meta's appeal of a lower court's ruling that allows the suit to move forward. Meta had been arguing Vermont doesn't have the jurisdiction. It's the latest in a series of legal battles Meta is fighting over whether it's knowingly harming children with the design of its social media platforms. Meta just settled a similar suit brought by a school district in Kentucky.
14: And Drew Houston is stepping down as CEO of Dropbox 20 years after starting the cloud storage company. The 43-year-old says he'll now be an executive chairman. I'm Monica Nelson with your consumer and business news.
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30: Get rolled out an isolated shower overnight. Otherwise, we'll see a mostly cloudy sky with temperatures near 70. And then for your Thursday, partly sunny to mostly cloudy with scattered storms returning in the afternoon hours, highs in the mid-80s. From the WBRC 6 Weather Center, I'm meteorologist Matt Daniel.
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41: What does this even mean? Her press release was, her press team came out and tweeted this out. She was baiting Trump into pretending that team won the finals. A 4D chess move, a classic 4D chess move. I mean, this is remarkable. The woman has no idea what she's talking about. She's very strong about it, and then she's completely, totally wrong, and then they're trying to make a joke out of it, and it's stupid. Oh, here we go. It's already happened. I told you when James Tallarico posed in front of a Texas flag with his Beto Hussein O'Rourke, the cultural appropriator, fake Mexican, with his hands behind his back pockets. I said that Tallarico looks like he has birthing hips, and I'm being serious in his attempt to try to recreate Beto's picture. And somebody has done it. I'm going to retweet it right now. Here it is. Tallarico, it shows him in that same pose with his hands on his girly hips, and he is in a dress wearing pink cowboy boots. That is very, very accurate. Oh, this is going to be fun. This is going to be so much fun. Oh, I love it. Meantime, let's see where we're at here. Where is this? I'm going to play a little sound. We'll see if you can figure out where we're at here, okay? Where is this? Let's see. Here we go.
3: Allah.
41: Is this in Pakistan? Is this in Afghanistan or Iraq or Iran? No, it's not Dearborn, Michigan, producer Chris, but that's a very good guess. It's New York City with the mayor, again, having the city being dedicated to Allah and Muhammad. So in the meantime, we have a picture or video of AOC wearing a hijab at the Eid celebration that you heard that audio from today or in New York City. And a lot of people are going after her saying, wait a minute, you fight the patriarchy. And here you are wearing a hijab. If you try to remove that hijab in Iran or many Muslim countries, you can be killed, beaten, tortured, jailed. All sorts of vile things can happen to you. So there she is putting it on, covering herself up. You know, I just saw a video. I was telling producer Chris about this, and he's like, I already saw it earlier, you know, trying to out-snoop me. But it's a woman who mocks the hijab stuff, a Muslim woman, I guess, or at least she's from a Muslim country. Anyway, she has videos that she puts out on social media where she's giving women haircuts and hairstyling with their hijabs on. So she's putting the treatment stuff, the chemicals you see when women put their hair and stuff at the salon, and she's putting it on the hijab, and then she's cutting the hijab and putting a new hijab on and talking about the length. Very, very funny and spot-on commentary. Apparently she gets death threats. Are you surprised? I'm not. So there goes AOC cloaking herself, making sure to support the patriarchy and a faith in most of the Muslim world that treats women like cattle, unfortunately, with Sharia law. That's just how it is. They're half of a man. Apparently, their testimony in court is worth half of a man. I mean, there she is. She's standing up for that. It's quite remarkable. But maybe she's just ignorant and doesn't realize that. After all, she claims that Venezuela is below the equator. Remember that. What was the other one, producer Chris? I can't remember the other one she did. It was like, oh my gosh. Oh yeah, she was asked about whether or not it's okay. What's her thoughts about Taiwan if China would try to take Taiwan? And she went, remember that? She went, for like 20 seconds, 30 seconds. She had no idea what to say. She couldn't answer the question. So she's perfect. She's perfect right there, fighting the patriarchy with a hijab on there. Speaking of hijabs, I told you the story last week when I was filling for Jesse when he was on vacation. Today he's sick, by the way. He'll be back tomorrow, hopefully. He wants to get back on ASAP. But when I was filling in, I think it was last week, I told you that we had a principal at a suburban Dallas-Fort Worth school district, a white principal who went to a Baptist university, mind you, one that is a very good one in Dallas-Fort Worth. And a doctrinal one. And she is the principal of a suburban Dallas high school. And for 2 years in a row on World Hijab Day, which I'd never heard of in my life, she was having Muslim Student Association pass out hijabs. And she wore one, a white, allegedly Christian principal, wearing a hijab and tweeting out or putting out on Instagram that she loved it, all caps, on her official principal high school site, you know, or Instagram feed. So 2 years in a row, she does that. The third year, on the same day, what happens? Four adult, and this is on the national news, on Newsmax, Fox, all the big ones. This 1 year later, on the same day, World Hijab Day, quote unquote, it fell on a Sunday. So Monday, four adult professional Islamic proselytizers were allowed to go into that school and set up a booth with a big banner that said Islam and pass out to our children in high school, a captive audience that couldn't go anywhere. And remember, the schools and local parentis, they're in place of the parent while the parents aren't there and the school's running the show. And so she allowed in four professional adult Islamic proselytizers to pass out Qurans. On the back of the Quran is a Shahada card where you can pray to receive Muhammad and Allah. And also a she was passing out, they were passing out hijabs and Sharia pamphlets, understanding Sharia law pamphlets. Now, she had never been taken to task for, at all. She never was punished. They claimed it was somebody at the front desk that let these people in. It's totally unacceptable. But the students, multiple student witnesses told me, since I live here in DFW, they told me that she was overlooking, overwatching the entire thing while they were doing this, passing them out. So we, what we did, and I want to say this to you to encourage you, and there she was putting a hijab on like AOC. We went to that school board meeting over and over and over again, 4 months in a row. And then we had a counter rally where we passed out Bibles last week, hundreds of them. It made Fox News and the New York Post on Sunday, by the way, of this past weekend. Guess what she announced yesterday? The principal announced she is resigning yesterday. And there is nobody that I know that thinks she's resigning because she's moving on. She's got a kid in that school that's junior year in high school. We believe the district told her, you're going to be fired or you're going to resign. So what I'm here to tell you is fight back the right way in your schools and in your city halls. That woman resigned after 4 months of that school district being unrepentant. It worked. You hear me? It worked. Be persistent. Fight back the right way, and that woman just resigned. You can see all that stuff on my social media if you want, but that is a beautiful story of what you can do in your area, whatever's going on in your neighborhood, all right? Coming up next, Mom Donnie's plan to destroy private landlords throughout the city of New York. This is Chris Crockett for Jesse Kelly on The Jesse Kelly Show.
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6: Fox News, I'm Carmen Roberts. The U.S. carries out more defensive strikes against Iran. U.S. officials tell Fox News the strikes took down 4 Iranian drones that posed a threat in the Strait of Hormuz. Earlier, President Trump told reporters,
7: Iran is very much intent. They want very much to make a deal. So far, they haven't gotten there. We're not satisfied with it, but we will. will be. We will be either that or we'll have to just finish the job.
6: U.S. crude oil prices closed down 4% at $88.68 a barrel today. Crews resumed searching for 9 missing workers at a factory in Longview, Washington, but believe they all died after a chemical tank explosion killed 2 other workers. Fire Chief Scott Goldstein.
0: The remaining roughly 25,000 gallons is contained in the tank, is leaking slowly out of the tank.
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5: Alabama's congressional map goes to the Supreme Court. The state is asking Justice Clarence Thomas to issue a stay of a lower court order requiring the state to use a map that gives Democrats a second seat in the congressional delegation by creating a second black majority district. The state says the injunction issued by a 3-judge panel in Birmingham halts ongoing election preparations for reasons that defy the landmark Supreme Court case in Louisiana that struck down racial gerrymanders. 3 former Autauga County school system employees are facing criminal charges. The sheriff's office says a teacher and 2 aides at the Billingsley School abused and tortured special needs students. Auburn University is one of the sites for an exhibition FIFA World Cup soccer match. Argentina plays Iceland June 9th at Jordan-Hare Stadium. I'm Jim Faraday.
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16: A quiet residential neighborhood erupts in chaos. Carmine Galante, the feared boss of the Bonanno crime family, lies dead, his cigar still clutched between his teeth.
17: Masked men walked into Joe and Mary's luncheonette in Brooklyn today and gunned down Carmine Galante, a man believed to be the most powerful mafia chieftain in the country.
16: The execution sent shockwaves through the criminal underworld and set the stage for one of the most pivotal criminal cases in New York City history. From the minds behind the acclaimed television series comes Law and Order: Criminal Justice System. This isn't a scripted drama. These are real stories told by the people who have lived them.
18: My father should have been a dead man.
16: For decades, the mafia had New York City in a stranglehold, with law enforcement seemingly powerless to intervene. But the murder of Carmine Galante marked the beginning of the end. Discover how a group of young prosecutors took on the mafia, and with the help of law enforcement, brought down its most powerful figures. I'm Anasiga Nicolazzi. And from Wolf Entertainment and iHeart Podcasts, this is Law and Order: Criminal Justice System.
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30: Can't rule out an isolated shower overnight. Otherwise, we'll see a mostly cloudy sky with temperatures near 70. And then for your Thursday, partly sunny to mostly cloudy with scattered storms returning in the afternoon hours. Highs in the mid-80s. From the WBRC 6 Weather Center, I'm meteorologist Matt Daniel.
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41: The freaking man out of the house. The man is the leader of the home. While the husband and wife are co-equals, the man is the leader of the home. Get that guy out of the house, which is what BLM wants, the Marxists want. They want you to be wed to the government, ladies. The government, you do have a husband. He is the government. He is your government. He is your God with a little G. Marry him. He will be your provider. Now, if you don't do what he tells you to, he can take it away from you. But I'm telling you, marry the government. Don't marry a man. You don't need a man. You don't need a man. You are a woman. Here you are. Wear your hijab. At the same time, you don't need a man. So the Black Lives Matter, Marxist, communist, godless communist way of life is to remove the man from the home. And that is why we have mass incarceration rates of African-American people and mass discrepancies. We don't have discrepancies, unfortunately, with prisons and schools getting people getting kicked out of schools. The reason the statistics are not off and the reason there's not a gap or disproportionate treatment is because if you simply look at where the dad is and you look at what is the percentage of fathers in this particular community, you will see the numbers are exactly what they are. Get the dad out of the house. One of the most brilliant things the Chinese communists are doing, and all of our enemies, Russia, you know, China, all of them, is to make sure they pour money into groups that want to get the man out of the house. Get your son being a soy boy with the birthing hips like Low T Tallarico. Now, going back to what I was trying to talk about. Sorry, I had a little bit of monologue there. But I want to get back to this. Here's what happened. I was watching social media one night and after doing my podcast, I saw this kid who's holding a Quran, a bag that says Why Islam and Sharia pamphlets. And he says, at my school in suburban Dallas-Fort Worth, there were adult women proselytizers that were Muslims setting up a booth that said Islam. And they were passing out Qurans, hijabs, and Sharia pamphlets inside of a public high school during the day when students were there at a captive audience. I told you on the back of the Quran is a Shahada card, which is where you can pray to receive Muhammad and Allah. And one of the women told the young man who exposed all this in the video that I did not think it was real. I could not believe it. I literally didn't think it was real. Like, there's no way this is happening. I waited 24 hours to get it confirmed because I'm like, I'm not going with this. It can't be. It's unbelievable. It happened. And shortly thereafter, the next school board meeting was coming up, and I said, I'm going to go to the school board meeting. I was freed from my last station that I worked at here in DFW for 15 years so I could do whatever the hell I want, which is go and do what I've always done, which is, you know, raise a little hell in the right way, though. I got a few more years on me, so I'm not going to do anything stupid. So I go to the school board meeting, and I end up, because I've been on the radio, a lot of people know me in Dallas-Fort Worth. So the kid who exposed it and his dad knew me. I met them, and there was another couple people, and these people were all working together to try to get this principal fired. They knew it was her that allowed it. They knew that nobody's being held accountable in the district. They said, oh, we investigated, and one person at the front desk has been, you know, slapped on the wrist, and that's it. Total freaking lie. I told you the principal for 2 years in a row wore a hijab, even though she's a white Christian lady. She wore a hijab 2 years in a row with the students saying she loved it in all caps on her Instagram feed. There was no action taken. So I went and spoke at that meeting. I raised hell. That freaking video went viral. Like, not a little bit. It's insane. In 24 hours, Libs of TikTok tweeted it out. Wall Street Apes and Eric Daugherty, I think it is, and they all have millions of followers. All of them tweeted out. Literally that night, my dad, sitting in his house in Chicago with my mom, says, dude, you're on Newsmax tonight. He had no idea. He just sees this kid speaking at the school board meeting. And then later on, Mark Levin did it on his show, and my old station people were calling me and saying, dude, you're on old station. So I befriended Marco, the young man who exposed it, and his dad, and then one more guy. And nothing happened out of that. So then we went to the next school board meeting. That was in February. We went to the next one in January, February, March. I always get lost in the first 4 months of the year, 5 months of the year. Which one's which? So that was February. Then March, we go. April, we go. And I'll tell you how this ended up in success, rabid success. Next, it's Chris Kroc and for Jesse Kelly, Jesse Kelly Show. I'm ready to play today. Put me in cold. I'm ready to play.
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35: 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Best-selling author and journalist Stephen Talty tells the pulse-pounding tale of an undercover operation to track down a Nazi killer.
36: A part of history that seems so bizarre to me that it couldn't have been real. But in 1964, the Israelis decided that Herbert Zucker's had to die.
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37: 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A massive fire engulfs a farmhouse in America's heartland. Four members of a wealthy Ohio family are dead. 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
38: My brother says, Carol, something's up. They're not telling us everything. 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
37: 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Legend says he stalks Griffith Park in Los Angeles and is responsible for dozens of missing persons. 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
0: Hello, I hope this is the right number. 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

0: clear per house is the plan, and then you slowly but surely you're adding more homes. But if you cannot keep the rent at a level that allows you to keep it up, then you cannot keep it up. And that's the plan, to overregulate it to the point where you cannot keep up with fixing it because you're losing so much money on it with rent control. And rent control does not work. We all know that. It turns things into a disaster. What works is capitalism and people having a choice to go where they want to go. And nobody will go to a place that's going to charge too much. People will figure it out. It's capitalism. This guy is against capitalism. We all know that. The Ugandan-born Marxist socialist communist who wants to take away property. And remember that video he put out? It was all, you know, professionally done with graphics and everything from his, you know, from his mom was a director kind of stuff, animation and showed about, you know, getting housing, confiscating it and turning it into public government housing.
1: Stewards that include community land trusts, nonprofits. Or even the tenants themselves.
0: That's the best plan right there. You bankrupt people who have owned property for decades and try to do a good job taking care of it, but can no longer do it because they can't afford to fix it. And then you give it to the people who did not pay a damn thing for it other than rent. But you give it to them. Or, of course, the most important thing he wants is the government to have control of it. And then you have a poor fool, a poor idiot. I'm looking at this young white kid with a suit, and he tweeted out something. And a guy named Bonchi, he's a great commentator and a Red State publisher and writer. He tweets out about this kid. He screen grabs it from X. And a guy named Micah Erfan, he says it's crazy to see elected official just deliver on every campaign promise. It says Zorhan Mamdani, huge, just announced NYC will build 200,000 new rent-stabilized home. And the kid's guffawing over it. Bonchi says he hasn't delivered on anything. This is a 10-year projection that relies on raising taxes and passing a $70 billion bond. We are so cooked if people are this stupid. This poor kid's got his grinning face thinking he's onto something. This is a great song on The Jesse Kelly Show.
2: Good news. The greatest test of the American spirit is upon us now. Why is this good news? 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Every red-blooded American man runs toward great trials and challenges. Communist big tech companies are trying to destroy American jobs. War in the Middle East is intensifying. Fertility rates are plummeting. And worst of all, there's a relentless 24/7 propaganda campaign aimed to demoralize us and break our will. 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
3: More military strikes against Iran. I'm Carmen Roberts, Fox News. U.S. officials tell Fox News that the U.S. military carried out more self-defense strikes against Iran, shooting down four Iranian drones that posed a threat to the Strait of Hormuz, and that U.S. forces also struck an Iranian ground control station that was about to launch a fifth drone. CENTCOM maintains these actions were measured, purely defensive, and intended to maintain the ceasefire. Meantime, President Trump tells reporters they're still trying to reach a deal with Iran to end the war, but they're not there yet.
4: His remarks came after Iranian state TV reported what it said were details of a draft agreement, which included reopening the Strait of Hormuz and the withdrawal of U.S. forces from the region. The White House later branded the report as complete fabrication. Meantime, despite a ceasefire in place between Israel and Lebanon, clashes between Israeli military and Iran-backed Hezbollah terror cells are intensifying. Lebanon's health ministry says 31 people have been killed in Israeli airstrikes in recent days. Israel says it's expanding its ground operation inside Lebanon to eliminate threats to its citizens living in northern Israel. In Tel Aviv, Ashley Webster, Fox News.
3: Oil prices eased over hopes negotiations will reopen the Strait of Hormuz. U.S. crude fell to mid-April prices closing in New York at $88.68 a barrel. And that helped boost all three major stock indexes to close at record highs. The Dow closed at 50,644. And a federal appeals court temporarily blocks the re-detention of pro-Palestinian activist Mahmoud Khalil while his attorneys prepare an appeal to the U.S. Supreme Court. The ruling gives a 30-year-old green card holder a temporary reprieve. 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
7: White victim, female, pretty, wealthy.
6: A white woman's murder shocks the city. A black man from the projects comes forward with information about the case.
8: He says the police are his friends.
6: But out of nowhere, he goes from star witness to prime suspect.
8: And then that's it. They turn on him.
6: The system is hungry for a conviction. Lee Harris is sentenced to 90 years.
9: I get 90 years for killing somebody I have never seen.
6: Behind bars, Lee finds an unlikely ally in his cellie, Robert. The pair are like chalk and cheese. There's no way their paths would ever cross on the outside. But as a fellow inmate, Robert sees through the lies and vows to do the unthinkable. Clear Lee's name.
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0: To mark the 25th anniversary of 9/11, the Tunnel to Towers Foundation has planned the most comprehensive commemoration in history. 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
2: Fox News, I'm Ted Linder. U.S. forces carried out new defensive strikes today on an Iran military facility after downing Iranian attack drones, as according to U.S. officials. And they said that U.S. Central Command forces shot down four Iranian one-way attack drones that posed a threat around the Strait of Hormuz. The U.S. ramping up efforts to contain the growing Ebola outbreak in Central Africa.
3: The Trump administration is set to deploy U.S. health officials to neighboring Kenya to staff a quarantine and treatment facility for Americans testing positive for the disease or those potentially exposed.
2: Fox's Greg Palcott and crews resumed searching for nine missing workers at a factory in Longview, Washington, after a chemical tank explosion killed two other workers.
4: The remaining roughly 25,000 gallons is contained in the tank, is leaking slowly out of the tank.
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16: Hi, Dad, this is Aaron.
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17: You know, America's produced like lots and lots of stuff. Just piles of stuff. The fact of the matter is all day long, every day, there are warehouses full of stuff getting just pushed off a cliff. All day, every day.
15: That's Ian Nagoski, who runs the Canary Records label.
8: a friend of mine, said that what he loves is being the guy standing at the edge of the cliff, waving his arms, going, wait, no, let me look at those first before you throw them away. I think there might be some good stuff in there. I think there might be some stories. I don't think we should throw all those away yet.
15: We have a season, 10 episodes of stories from that realm, of things that were just barely saved, and in some cases, not saved at all. A bizarre tale of two infamous New Yorkers.
16: They booby-trapped their home and turned it into the shield fortress of ephemera.
15: A missing chapter of American music history.
8: There hasn't been a guess culturally that they matter. So they get thrown in the garbage.
15: A decade's worth of original television lost to the airwaves.
18: It's over. It's ephemeral. 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
22: Can't rely on an isolated shower overnight. Otherwise, we'll see a mostly cloudy sky with temperatures near 70. And then for your Thursday, partly sunny to mostly cloudy with scattered storms returning in the afternoon hours, highs in the mid-80s. From the WBRC6 Weather Center, I'm meteorologist Matt Daniel.
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23: It's exactly what it was. It is. She told the Times she did not regret making the comments that were quickly leaked to the press. That's because that's what she wanted to. And then, oh, I didn't know it was leaked to the press. Yes, you did. That was your plan. So decision not to renew, asked about her decision, CBS decision not to renew her contract. Quote, I think it was a deliberate choice to penalize a journalist for refusing to sanitize accurate reporting. Take your rights yourself and leave and get out of here and go to NPR. Good luck with that. They're cutting people and firing them left and right. Turns out they did need our taxpayer money, which they can go pound sand for that. So she is now out. Good. I'm sure she can just start up a leftist podcast that people will watch and she'll do just fine. Hey, by the way, speaking of that, how many people are missing Stephen Colbert? Boy, does that guy look old. If he's not wearing the makeup and everything on set, he looks very old. I didn't realize that until I saw a picture with him and his wife, and he's like smiling. I'm like, dude, that you are old. You are old. Trans period pride. This from Libs of TikTok. Boston Mayor Michelle Wu, Office of LGBTQ Advancement, is holding a trans period pride event to discuss menstrual equity and the experience of transgender menstruators. So, you know, men can get pregnant. I'm expecting triplets, the trips, as I call them. And, you know, it's a lot of work. But I have also experienced this transgender menstruation because men can have periods, too. The office of... clearly, I'm trying to be funny. The office received nearly $1 million. $1 million for this. And then where would you think the Trans Period Pride event would happen? 2026 Trans Period Pride. June 17th from 6 to 8 p.m. at the local public library. Because local public libraries are for a couple different things. They're for bums to come in and wash and take showers. They're for bums and druggies to come in and overdose. And the librarians, they're completely, I know there's good librarians, but overwhelming librarians are just leftist, crazed leftist lunatics, as we know. And so they have allowed, I read a whole sweeping piece on this. There's a guy who isn't even a political activist of any kind. He was like a former police officer or something. And then he became a librarian security guy. And then he became like a consultant and an expert. And then he's written some books. And he tells the truth. And he tells the truth about what these libraries are doing with allowing junkies to come in and get a fentanyl overdose or whatever. And then literally the library started saying, we need to do Narcan. We need to train librarians to administer Narcan. Because those are our customers. You have smelly homeless people and smelly drug addicts overdosing. And you have these leftist turd librarians administering Narcan. And you're expecting somebody's kid to go to a library and sit next to a bum who stinks, who's passing out and overdosing from narcotics? And he wrote about how this is just basically this is putting people at risk in the library, and it's destroying libraries. And he wrote a truthful, nonpartisan book, and they started banning him on the library circuits. You know, when they have conventions, he was getting blacklisted. He was literally going to be a speaker at one of these big library, you know, conventions or whatever, you know, librarian conventions, whatever they're called. And they blackballed and they removed him because the leftists who run the library systems all over this country and the national organizations don't want to offend freaking drug addicts who are overdosing next to your child or going to grope your child, molest your child, take a shower fully naked in the bathroom or God knows what. They have destroyed the left. Everything the left touches and does is destroyed. The left has destroyed the public library system, which I remember. I have fond memories. Always love libraries. They're being destroyed. So here it is. Trans period pride. Join Massachusetts Now and the MA Trans Political Coalition for a conscious raising discussion of menstrual equity. It's free. I would love to show up and just, you know, hold my, what do you call it, tampons and maxi pads and say, Help me. Tell me about menstrual equity, but try to act serious. Fun times, y'all. Chris and for Jesse.
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2: 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How did my father become the scheming mastermind? 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And is it possible, after all these years, he's actually changed? 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
16: 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Legend says he stalks Griffith Park in Los Angeles and is responsible for dozens of missing persons. 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

0: strikes in Iran. I'm Ted Lindner, Fox News. U.S. forces carrying out new defensive strikes Wednesday on an Iran military facility after downing Iranian attack drones, according to U.S. officials. The officials, who were not authorized to comment publicly and spoke on the condition of anonymity, said U.S. Central Command forces shot down four Iranian one-way attack drones that posed a threat around the Strait of Hormuz. President Trump talking about it.
1: Iran is very much intent. They want very much to make a deal. So far, they haven't gotten there. We're not satisfied with it, but we will be. We will be either that or we'll have to just finish the job.
0: The president insists Iran is negotiating on fumes after the U.S. wiped out their military capabilities during their first operation before the ceasefire. U.S. Central Command says they've executed another strike on a suspected drug boat in the Eastern Pacific. They claim two male narco terrorists were killed during the operation. No U.S. military forces were harmed. Sources telling Fox the Coast Guard is asking Bahamian officials to let a dive team search in new areas for the body of Lynette Hooker. Fox's Jill Nato has more on this for us tonight.
2: Investigators have been looking at GPS data from Brian Hooker's phone, in which he was using a marine navigation app. That data has pointed them to new areas of interest that have not been searched as of yet. A source tells Fox U.S. authorities plan to focus on an area of the Bahamas Sea of Abaco with waters reaching 25-foot depths. Brian and Lynette were headed back to their sailboat earlier this year when he reportedly said Lynette fell off their dinghy. But Lynette's daughter, Brian's stepdaughter, has raised questions about what happened, saying Brian had anger issues and her mother was an excellent swimmer. Jill Nato, Fox News.
0: Brian Hooker, held by Bahamian authorities during the initial search for his wife, but was released without any charges being filed. 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
11: Get rid of an isolated shower overnight. Otherwise, we'll see a mostly cloudy sky with temperatures near 70. And then for your Thursday, partly sunny to mostly cloudy with scattered storms returning in the afternoon hours. Highs in the mid-80s. From the WBRC 6 Weather Center, I'm meteorologist Matt Daniel.
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13: Just before midnight on Saturday, February 19th, 2005, Danielle Imbo and her friend Richard Patrone left a crowded Philadelphia bar. The two 30-somethings planned to walk to Richard's truck and drive home, but they never made it.
14: It does not make sense. It's like they literally vanished.
13: The two were never seen again.
15: Not just them, but a truck disappeared into the ether.
13: Was it an accident, or were they murdered?
16: No one had a motive to kill them.
13: Those same questions frustrated law enforcement. The FBI called it murder for hire.
14: Who killed these two individuals, and how did they get rid of them?
17: Both of them weren't the target. One of them was the target. The other one was wrong place, wrong time.
13: But which victim was the intended target, and why?
16: It was definitely murder for hire for Danielle, not for Richard.
14: You're right, it could be. But it also could be something your son did, too.
16: No one was looking to kill Richard. No one.
14: He's your son. And in your eyes, he's innocent. But in my eyes, he's just some guy my sister was with.
13: Fingers were pointed, allegations were made, and lines were drawn.
14: That drove the wedge between the families.
13: What happened to Danielle and Richard?
18: I think that whatever happened to my dad and Danielle was planned and orchestrated and thought out.
13: I'm Andrea Gunning. 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

0: Normal is broke and common sense is weird. 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I'm Dave Ramsey, Jade Washall, number one best-selling author. Ramsey Personality is my co-host today. Paula is in San Francisco. Hey, Paula, how are you?
1: Hey, I'm good. How are you?
0: Better than I deserve. What's up?
1: So my mother-in-law and husband put his name on all her assets before we got married because my husband's father passed away. Recently, we have an issue where since my husband's name was on her car, she was sued for a car accident, which means that he was also sued. We're trying to dissolve those agreements both with her, but we're getting some pushback. We can't get copies. So we need some help getting some financial freedom from my mother-in-law.
0: Wow. Okay, so you said there were agreements. What do you mean?
1: So they decided to put his name on all her assets. So
0: I got that.
1: The cars, the houses, the insurance, he signed all the paperwork to be on the mortgage, on the title, the deeds, et cetera.
0: Mm-hmm. You can't add yourself to a mortgage.
1: Okay.
0: So he did not do that. Okay.
1: He helped her purchase a home, and so he was part of that.
0: Okay, then if it was part of the purchase, he could be on the mortgage with her. Okay.
1: Okay, yeah. Okay. And then they refinanced the original home, and so he's on those documents.
2: Oh, boy.
0: So he was obviously trying to help her, right?
1: Correct.
0: And why did they think he needed his name on everything in order to help her?
1: She did not have a trust in place, so she was fearful that if something happened to her, the family wouldn't keep anything.
0: The family wouldn't get anything?
1: It would go into probate, things like that.
2: What's she
0: worth? Of course it goes into probate. But that doesn't mean the family doesn't get anything. All you need is a will. You don't have to have a trust.
2: What's her net worth?
1: Do you know your mom's net worth? I'm not quite sure.
2: Well, give us a ballpark. Is it?
0: Is she a multimillionaire?
2: Yeah.
1: No, she is not.
0: Okay.
1: She works for an insurance company.
0: Okay. All right. And so the net result is that he was trying to do a really nice thing and she was trying to protect, but they did not get good advice. And so they did a whole stupid thing, which is put his name on everything. And that was really stupid. And that's
1: the result.
0: And now you got sued when she had a car wreck.
2: How much is she being sued for?
1: I believe about $50,000.
2: Oh my gosh.
0: So and she didn't have insurance?
2: She didn't have adequate insurance.
1: She does. It's going to go through insurance. But because my husband's name is on her vehicle, he is named in that lawsuit as well.
0: Yeah, he has to be. Yeah, okay.
1: Yeah. And now that we're married, we eventually want to buy our own home. So our goal is to completely dissolve these agreements with her.
0: Yeah, okay.
2: So the $50,000 insurance is going to pay eventually. You just don't like that his name is tied up in it.
0: Yeah, she wants his name off of everything.
2: So you want to go through and take his name off of everything.
1: Yes.
0: It's going to be very difficult. It's going to be very complicated. Yeah. And you're going to need legal advice, okay? So each item will be different, okay? A bank account's very simple. He can go to the bank and have his name removed. Very easy, okay? A mortgage is impossible. He can't get his name off of it. So she has to refinance her home to get a new mortgage to get his name off of it. And you'll have to probably pay the cost of the refinance because you're the one requesting to do this. Very complicated. The car title, she can just sign, he can sign an affidavit and have his name taken off of the car title, but she'll have to sign all of it. Is she refusing to cooperate in this idea?
1: She's okay to remove his name off the car title, but she does not want to refinance her homes right now, so she won't remove him from the homes.
0: Yeah,
2: that's fair enough. I can understand why.
0: Yeah. Well, I mean, if you offer to pay for the refinance cost and the interest rate is the same or less, it would benefit her to refinance it.
1: Okay.
0: And but she doesn't want to refinance it because she won't have to pay for it.
1: Right.
0: And if he's low interest rate.
2: I was going to say, what is her current interest rate? Do you know?
1: I think it was around 3%.
0: Yeah. Mm. She's not going to refinance. It's not going to work.
1: Right.
0: Yeah.
2: That's tough.
0: All right. And, you know, what I would do is just make a list of stuff that has his name on it and say, what is the solution with each of these things? There's not one simple, you can't sign one simple document and it does everything. You're going to have to go to each situation and have his name removed where you can. Until it's beneficial for her to remove, take, you know, interest rate wise and so forth, she's not going to, you're not getting off that mortgage.
1: Right.
0: And your husband and his mom are both willing to do all of this. They just don't know how. Is that what you're saying?
1: My mother-in-law would like to wait 5 years or so. Sometimes she goes back and forth with if that's what she truly wants to do. But the hope is that in 5 years, she will refinance so that we can go purchase our own home.
0: Mm-hmm. Well, I mean, as far as the other property, other things go, she's willing to take his name off.
1: Yeah, car title, yes.
0: Well, I mean, there's a whole bunch of stuff. You mentioned car title, you mentioned insurance policies, you mentioned bank accounts, you mentioned, right?
1: Yeah, so since he is on both the homes, she says that she cannot remove him from the home insurance. We did remove ourselves. We're trying to remove ourselves from her car insurance currently.
0: Mm-hmm.
2: Wow.
0: That's true. I mean, you don't, you, if you're on the mortgage, you want to be on the home insurance in case it burns. You don't get stuck with the mortgage.
1: Right.
0: So your husband does want to stay on that insurance. That's accurate.
1: Yeah.
0: So, okay. So really what we did is that they did, they were trying to do a smart thing and they did it in a dumb way, both of them. In a way that no one would recommend if they'd gotten any estate planning advice at all. It would not have been hard to solve this. And so, but there's no bad malice here. She's not, I mean, she didn't set out to do harm to her son, and he certainly didn't set out to do harm to his mom.
1: Right.
0: So there's no, there shouldn't be any drama here. You just got to clean, you just got to go through and clean it up. Other than the fact that you got sued, but I mean, that's not her fault, actually. It's your husband's fault. He signed up on a car that he shouldn't have.
2: I mean, the two houses is going to be the pain in the neck.
0: Yeah, that's going to be the hard thing, is getting rid of that. And, you know, it's just watch interest rates. And as interest rates come down, or, you know, the balance on the mortgage comes down,
2: yeah,
0: pay off the stinking mortgage.
2: I got to believe she's close to,
0: you know,
2: being
0: I don't know, hopefully. Something like that. But if you can get the interest rate to where it's beneficial to her to refinance, then I would be willing to pay the refinance cost if it was me,
2: yeah,
0: to
2: yep,
0: get my name off of,
2: yep,
0: it. And that happens a lot of times where there's a divorce.
2: Uh-huh.
0: And they didn't bother to get the name off the mortgage, and then 5 years later the divorced husband or wife's, mm-hmm, got a name hang out over here. Then they'll have to go, as a negotiation,
2: uh-huh,
0: pay for the refinance, get their name off. This is a classic thing of what we call street law, which is a bunch of people sitting around a campfire with an opinion about what you should do on something that have absolutely no freaking idea what they're doing. And this guy signed up for a mess.

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1: Dominic is in Raleigh, North Carolina. Hi, Dominic. How are you?
13: Hello. I'm doing well. I hope you guys are.
1: We are. What's up?
13: So first of all, I'm 38 years old. I've got a 19-year-old son, and my father and I haven't always had a great relationship, but we've got a better one now. And we agreed that he would help my son buy a car. We can afford to buy him the car, but he wanted to step in and help out his grandson. And we didn't really have an agreement set on how much the car would be. and he ended up buying him a Dodge Challenger, which it was about $62,000. My father's
1: how old is your 19-year-old son with a $62,000 car?
13: Yeah.
2: Is that more expensive than your car?
13: It is. It is. I still drive my Prius from college, to be honest.
1: Wow. What does your 19-year-old son make? How much does he make? Does he work?
13: He actually does have his own income. He's still living with us, but he flips furniture on, him and his sister flip furniture on Facebook Marketplace. So I'd say he makes between $5,000 and $6,000 a month.
1: Profit?
13: Yes, profit.
1: Wow.
13: That's okay. After he's gone and purchased the furniture,
1: okay.
13: And bought lacquers and bought finish and painted and mm-hmm. bought new handles for everything.
1: Okay.
2: Great. And so this bothers you. It's too much. You feel like it's too much car for a 19-year-old, right?
13: Well, let me also make this clear. When he turned 16, we bought him a Civic. And in October of last year, he totaled the Civic. And he had begun to go into the car space. He'd done a lot of bolt-on, and he had just finally gotten under the hood and started to do work on his car, which is why I think he was so eager to get a more powerful car. But that also has my wife and I worried because, you know, he's just totaled a car which struggles to get up to 100.
2: Did he total it being reckless, or did he total it and truly, it was truly an accident?
13: We are not sure. If you trust him, a squirrel ran across the road, but
1: because squirrels always total Civics. No.
13: Yeah.
1: Okay. All right. Squirrel. It's the ultimate. Yeah. Yeah. Okay.
13: So I also want to make two things clear really quickly.
1: Yeah.
13: So the interest on the car, so his grandfather put down the down payment, which I'm still not totally sure how much it was, but the interest is at 21%.
1: Yeah. And, okay. So your father does not have good judgment on financial matters. That's being nice. Your father did an idiotic, stupid deal in an effort to be a blessing to his 19-year-old grandson, but instead cursed him by putting him into a car with a ridiculously high interest rate and that is way too expensive for a guy that makes $4,000 a month living in his parents' home flipping furniture. Okay? So your dad is out of the equation. He no longer gets a vote. Okay? Whose name is the title in?
13: My father co-signed for the car, but it's my son's car.
1: Yeah, okay. If I were to advise your 19-year-old son, it would be to sell the car as fast as he possibly can. Because he's probably going to lose some money on it, depending on how much of a down payment there was. But I'm guessing there wasn't much of a down payment. This car is too expensive for anyone that makes, makes $5,000 a month. You shouldn't be having a car that's equal to your annual income. Mm-hmm. Regardless of whether it's paid for or not, it's ridiculous. It's a fabulous vehicle. It's a fun muscle car. But that's irrelevant, okay? And he's at 21% interest.
2: Ooh.
1: And you're worried about his safety. I'm not as worried about his safety. I'm not 100% sure to be worried about his safety. I'm 100% sure this deal sucks. It was really dumb. And if I were loving my 19-year-old grandson well, or my new friend that's 19 years old, I would say, my friend, sell this car as quickly as you can and limit the damage that it's going to do to your life. Your grandfather's sweet, but he's not smart.
2: Mm-hmm.
1: That's what I would tell your 19-year-old, as fast as he can get rid of it. Now, he doesn't want to sell it. And he's got Bozo over here that can't do math whispering in his ear that this is okay.
2: Who's paying the payment, Bozo or your son?
13: My son is paying the payment, and my grandfather agreed to help him. And my wife and I together make enough to absorb the cost of the payment.
1: There's no reason for you to.
2: I think that...
1: He bought a car he can't afford.
2: Yeah, and you're the parent, and he still lives at home, so you do get to say, this is not going to work. Yeah. You get to say that.
1: Yeah. And it's not a I'm mad at somebody thing if I'm you. It's, honey, I love you. This is bringing harm to you. And I really wouldn't even bring up the totaling the car and safety thing.
2: Yeah,
1: it's just
2: either
1: way too expensive a car and way ridiculous interest rate.
2: Yeah.
1: It's financially stupid.
2: And if you've set up a standard in your household that we don't borrow money and we don't go into debt for cars, I think that fuels that argument even more, which is, I can't advise you to do this. Is just not how we live our lives, and this is not how we've taught you to live yours.
1: Yeah. And I'm sorry I didn't keep my hand in the deal and keep it from happening. I should have stepped between you before you got run over by a Dodge Challenger at 21%. But you're totaling your whole life now as a result of totaling your Civic. And this is just not, there's just nothing smart here.
2: Oh, gosh.
1: But this is a starry-eyed guy, you know. I don't know what's going on with Grandpa, but he ain't gotten any smarter as he got older. We can tell that.
13: I'm assuming the deposit wasn't enough to bring us back.
1: Probably not. You're probably in the hole
13: from being underwater.
1: Yeah.
13: So do we?
1: Well, that's up. That's up to you.
13: Go to my father and do we?
1: No, I don't think your father's going
2: to
1: do anything.
2: No, I think you have to. I think that's a stupid tax. You guys are going to have to.
1: Somebody's going to pay.
2: Yeah.
1: Junior's going to have to pay it, but Junior doesn't have any money.
13: Yeah.
1: Yeah. I'm guessing you're going to lose a little money on it, but I don't know how much. He's going to lose a little money. You're not really technically in the deal. So you're not technically responsible, but I am going to say, you live under my roof. We're not playing stupid games and expect anything except stupid prizes.
13: Mm.
1: Yeah, this is ludicrous.
2: Crazy.
1: This is like, look up crazy in the column and you'll see a picture of this car.
2: And well, the car note's probably almost $1,000 a month.
1: Yeah, at least.
2: Wow.
1: 21% on $62,000.
2: Oh yeah.
1: Yeah. Hello.
2: Ooh wee.
1: Or they financed it for 18 years. You know, it doesn't matter. We want to make sure we prolong this pain as long as we possibly can. Yeah. So, interesting thing that Proverbs 17:18 says, "One lacking in sense cosigns for another." The New Contemporary English Version, the CEV, says it's stupid to co-sign a loan.
2: Yeah.
1: That's what the Bible says. So anytime you're thinking you're being a blessing to someone by co-signing the loan for them, you're not.
2: No.
1: You're being stupid.
2: The whole reason you would need a co-signer is a bank looked at that person and said, there's no way I would lend you the money. I don't think that you can pay it.
1: Yeah. I mean, a bank looks at a 19-year-old who flips furniture and lives in his mm-hmm. mother's basement and says, I don't think this is a worthy credit.
2: That's
1: so we're not going to do it. And if you're dumb enough to co-sign for it, we're still going to charge you 21% because we're going to call this a high-risk subprime loan. And we're going to gig you. We're going to screw you.
2: Yeah.
1: So car dealer, we're going to screw the 19-year-old. And bank, we're going to screw the 19-year-old. And Grandpa says, I'll help.
2: Wow. Thinking he's being a blessing.

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1: Fox News, I'm Sue Guzman. The U.S. carrying out more self-defense strikes against Iran. Officials say U.S. forces intercepted 4 Iranian attack drones near the Strait of Hormuz. President Trump earlier in the day giving reporters an update on the peace negotiations.
2: Iran is very much intent. They want very much to make a deal. So far, they haven't gotten there. We're not satisfied with it, but now we will be. We will be either that or we'll have to just finish the job.
1: President Trump holding a cabinet meeting with members of his administration at the White House Wednesday, talking about the economy. Treasury Secretary Scott Bessent says that oil prices should return to normal once the conflict with Iran comes to an end.
3: In terms of prices, I believe the prices are transitory. Oil will be lower than pre-conflict levels when this ends. Natural gas is already down.
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21: It's August 2023, a county government meeting in Pennsylvania's Lehigh Valley. A young woman, early 20s, steps up to the mic to speak.
22: My two-month-old son was happily drinking milk from his bottle when he quickly started choking, turned blue, and went limp. My boyfriend transported our son to the changing table as I grabbed an anti-choking device and my boyfriend began assembling it. 2 pumps of the device and my son was conscious, gasping for air and coughing up milk.
21: They all went to the ER to make sure the baby was okay.
22: But upon arriving at Lehigh Valley Hospital, the diagnosis quickly became something so different.
21: One of the doctors had a theory.
22: She stated to my father and mother-in-law that we are young, first-time parents who got frustrated with our baby and violently shook him to make him stop crying. And a confession would only make things easier for us.
21: The parents were told to leave the hospital without their son. And he wouldn't come home for 7 whole months.
22: I'm a postpartum mom dealing with the grief and the trauma of my son being ripped from my arms. And I'm a mom who lost everything in less than 24 hours due to one doctor's misdiagnosis. Enough is enough.
21: 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And the next one. The stories they tell form a pattern of parents walking into a Lehigh Valley hospital to get help for a child, only to leave without them. And the same doctor's name kept coming up again and again. A pediatrician.
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21: 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From Serial Productions and the New York Times, I'm Diane Neary. And this is The Preventionist, a story about a doctor and the rise of a powerful field of pediatric medicine.
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16: Can't rule out an isolated shower overnight. Otherwise, we'll see a mostly cloudy sky with temperatures near 70. And then for your Thursday, partly sunny to mostly cloudy with scattered storms returning in the afternoon hours, highs in the mid-80s. From the WBRC6 Weather Center, I'm meteorologist Matt Daniel.
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0: 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There you go. Benjamin is with us in Bowling Green, Kentucky. Hi, Benjamin. How are you?
1: Hey, doing wonderful, Dave. Thanks for taking my call this afternoon.
0: Certainly, sir. How can we help?
1: Well, me and my wife are having just a mild financial disagreement, and we're trying to put the puzzles together to see where we should invest the money or what we should do with it.
0: Cool. How long y'all been married?
1: We've been married for 10 years.
0: Awesome. How old are y'all?
1: 38 and 37.
0: Cool. Very cool. So tell me about the disagreement.
1: Well, right now, I own a construction company, and we've been successful. We've paid off all our debt besides our mortgage, and I really haven't tried to attack my mortgage just because I am locked in at a 2.5% interest rate. And rather than paying it off, I'm investing money in rental properties, trying to make a passive income. I've invested in silver and just a few other things to where, you know, when time comes to retire, I've got a passive income coming in that's taking care of me and not too concerned about the 2.5% interest rate being, I don't think we'll ever see it again. We're at the point now to where I could pay the house off. But
0: oh, you have the money?
1: At the same point, we do. We have the money.
2: How much
0: is the balance?
1: The balance is about $200,000 currently.
0: Well, you are doing great, Benjamin. Congratulations.
1: Thank you. I appreciate it.
0: Okay.
1: And that's our decision. She believes that we should go ahead and pay that off. Yeah. And, you know, me personally, I believe we can purchase some more properties.
2: Why does she believe you should pay it off? What's her reasoning behind that?
1: Just stress more, just knowing that we don't know on anything, you know, there's nothing tying us down. And my mindset is that we could invest in more properties. I could have my guys go in and fix it up. We could rent it out, and the rent could pay for our mortgage. And then we've got more assets, you know, in time.
0: How long ago were you broke before and you didn't have $200 and you had debt still? 5 years?
1: I would say within the last 5 years, yeah, we've really turned things around.
0: Yeah, and your construction business has blossomed during that 5 years too, correct?
1: It has. We've been truly blessed.
0: Yeah, because it's been the time it should have. And that 5 years have been excellent for your business versus not excellent for construction, which has been some other times in our past, right? But right now, it's making hay while the sun shines. So very cool. Okay. Well, you called us, and I'm guessing you probably already knew what we were going to say.
1: Well, my wife knew what you were going to say.
0: Oh, you've been set up, Benjamin. You've been set up. Okay, well, let me give you a little background as to why she set you up then and be nice to you, okay?
1: Yes,
0: so when I was 23, my mom and dad were in the real estate and construction business, and I got my real estate license when I was 18, and I love real estate investing. And when I was 23, I started buying everything in sight and anything that I could make a return on. And I have a degree in real estate and finance from the University of Tennessee. And so I was all in on this stuff. I'm 65 now, by the way. But I was 23. And so by the time I was 26, I had $4 million worth of real estate with $1 million net worth. And it was cash flowing like crazy. I mean, I made good money on it. But I had a lot of it on short-term notes because I was flipping before there was cable TV or before there was Chip and Joanna. They weren't even born. And so, you know, this is where we were, right? And so I became a millionaire by the time I was 26 years old doing the kind of thing you're talking about. But I did it super poorly, a little differently than you're describing, but I'm telling you this story for a reason. Then the bank got sold and they called our 90-day notes that we had outstanding. And that began a crash that took 2.5 years for us to lose everything we owned, and we were sued and foreclosed on and bankrupt by the time I was 28 with a brand new baby and a toddler, 10 years younger than you are now. And in that process, I started learning what grandma with common sense says about money and what the Bible says about money. And both of those say don't borrow money. But I, with my finance degree, was looking at it through the lens you're looking at it, at the math, and saying, well, I got a 2.5% mortgage. Why would I ever get rid of that? I'm trying to create this stream of rental income. But what I left out in my analysis, and therefore what you're also leaving out in your analysis, is risk. You're 100% of the time that you have debt, there is risk. More debt equals more risk. And so a way to emotionally feel that right now in this discussion is to say, hey, Benjamin, what if your house was paid for and you had the opportunity and you didn't have $200,000 in the bank and you had the opportunity to go borrow $200,000 against your paid for home at 2.5%? Would you go do that? And you might, because you've kind of figured out 2.5% you think is a great rate, and it is a great rate. But you also, that if you look at it that way, you might also go kind of gulp.
2: Mm-hmm. You realize
0: like your
2: what's
0: stomach
2: at stake.
0: Kind of, when I say that, I'm going to go borrow against my paid for home. There's something in your stomach kind of moves around. You see what I'm saying?
1: No, I see exactly what you're saying.
0: There's a physical reaction to risk. And all that I did there was what's called a sunk cost analysis. And that is to reverse the discussion and see if it feels any different. And if you reverse the discussion, you say, I paid for a house, I'm going to go borrow. It's the same thing as I'm not going to pay it off so that I can go buy rentals. It's instead of borrowing on my paid for home to go buy rentals,
2: I'm keeping the borrowed money.
0: Not pay it off to go buy paid for rentals is the exact same mathematical equation. But thinking about it through a different lens makes your stomach go up in your throat instead of your brain going, oh, I've got 2.5%. I'm making money on that. All of that to say, you called the show where we're always going to tell you to pay off your mortgage. Your wife set you up. Okay. 100% of the time. And I own several $100 million in real estate that is paid for today. I recovered, vastly recovered from my old bankrupt days. And, you know, and I love real estate. So I want you to own some rental property. And I think you're in a great business with the adjoining business with construction. But let me tell you what will happen to complete my sales pitch on this. Okay. When you have zero debt of any kind, your construction business will flourish even more. And here's why. There's nothing gnawing anywhere at the back of your skull saying, I got to take this questionable job because I got to have cash flow. Instead, you look at a questionable job and go, that juice ain't worth the squeeze. I'm going over, and you're going to turn down crazy customers. You're going to turn down situations where you're going to go out over your skis and you're pushing too hard. Instead, and I've experienced this in my business. I make different decisions in the day-to-day operation of Ramsey Solutions because I don't have debt than if I had to do deals to make payments. And it's increased my prosperity. Those two things don't seem to be directly connected, but they are yet connected. Oh, here's another one. Physically, people have less physical ailments when they're not carrying any debt. It changes the composture or the composite of your body because your anxiety level is way down. So I'm going to sell you as hard as I can to follow your wife's leading there. Agreed?
2: Agreed. Happy wife, happy life.

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6: Ah, 1971. 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
6: 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I'm Ed Helms, host of SNAFU, Season 2, Medburg. 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

0: Jade, I feel like I'm supposed to recap one other thing, and that is that real estate, if you come on this show, or if I'm having an interaction with you anywhere, and you tell me you want to invest in real estate as to create passive income, what I'm going to realize immediately is that you don't know what the flip you're doing.
1: Because you said passive?
0: Because you act like real estate creates passive income. So if you've ever been a landlord, you know that there's nothing passive about it. If you've ever owned rental property, there's zero passivity involved. So when people say real estate creates passive income, what that tells me is they've been getting financial advice from some moron on TikTok. That's what that tells me.
1: Yeah.
0: Not that they've actually been in the real estate business. Okay. I've owned rental real estate longer than most of you calling have been alive. And that means I'm old, but it also means I'm experienced. And you know what you get from experience?
1: Wisdom.
0: Scars.
1: Okay, I'll go with scars. I'll go with scars.
0: So, from doing stupid stuff. And so I've seen it all and done it all, I think, with landlording, whether it's commercial properties that are retail with a pizza place or a CrossFit gym or whether it's a condominium and the guy decides he's going to use his wife as a punching bag and he gets put in jail and she has two little kids and now they can't pay their rent. And I'm the landlord. Now, what am I supposed to do with her? Yeah. So this is, you want to call that passive?
1: Yeah.
0: That makes you dumb or at a minimum inexperienced. Okay. So you don't know what passive means. Passive means you don't have to do any. You want passive, put your money in a mutual fund, and they will just send you an email.
1: Great, great.
0: And tell you what happened. You don't have to do anything. That's passive. And

0: says real estate is passive. This is someone that's selling you crap or don't know what they're doing.
1: Yeah.
0: Okay.
1: It's another way to have an income stream.
0: It is an income stream. It is an alternative income stream. Yeah. And I love it. I've actually a higher percentage of my net worth is in real estate paid for, mm-hmm. no mortgages, than is in mutual funds.
1: Yeah.
0: Okay.
1: Tell
0: but I'm adept at and careful with and understand and have a management company that mm-hmm. manages our real estate, you know. And so, but it's not passive.
1: What's your opinion on Airbnbs and things like that? That aren't just a direct rental.
0: That's not even rental property. You got in the hotel business.
1: Hotel business.
0: If you don't believe me, figure out how many maids you have to hire to change them sheets every day when those people leave.
1: Yeah.
0: And all the stuff that you don't even want to talk about uh-huh. that you have to clean up that was left behind at the bachelorette party.
1: Yeah,
0: your condo. Yeah. And they thought that, you know, what happens in Nashville stays in Nashville. Nuh-uh. You left some of it in Nashville, but it didn't stay in Nashville. So we still had to clean it up after you left. And apparently you don't drink that much, girl, because you left some of that. Yeah, no.
1: Gross.
0: This is bad. So this is what Airbnb is.
1: That's
0: it's gross.
1: Like the,
0: it's
1: as,
0: gross.
1: As difficult as it's going to get.
0: If you might as well buy you a little Hotel 6 and go, I'm in the hotel business. At least then you're admitting it.
1: Yeah.
0: Instead of like, I'm maximizing a piece of rental real estate by making it Airbnb. No, you're not. You're running a hotel. That's all you're doing. It's a short stay hotel, a hostel at best, right? I mean, that's so. And be ready for disruption. Like 16 states have mm-hmm. already passed laws limiting, and a lot of cities, New York City's coming down on it hard,
1: yeah,
0: is shutting down the ability to operate a privately operated, uncertified hotel called an Airbnb. They're shutting them down. And so VRBOs and Airbnbs
1: are... You think they're short-lived?
0: I think they're going to be there. But it's not going to be the answer to everything. Mm-hmm. And for you to count on that stream of income and then your municipality go, oh, we changed our mind.
1: Yeah.
0: You're out of business.
1: Yeah, because...
0: But you paid too much for the house because you Airbnb'd it in your pro forma.
1: Yeah.
0: And you got screwed because you thought, oh, this is going to work. Famous last words, right? So, you know, again, if you want to run a hotel, you can make a lot of money in Airbnb.
1: Mm-hmm.
0: But don't act...
1: Don't get it twisted.
0: This is the other end of the spectrum from passive. This is like lots of work.
1: Yeah.
0: And gross stuff. Yeah. It's just... Ugh. Yeah. Ugh. I don't even... Yeah. There's that. Yeah. All right. And then Caitlin is in Salt Lake City. Hi, Caitlin. How are you?
2: Hi, Dave and Jade. How are you guys?
0: Better than we deserve. What's up?
2: So, a little background story. My husband and I are both 24, and we just welcomed our first baby a couple months ago, so we were kind of in stork mode,
1: congrats.
2: But now we're in vet mode. Thank you. We're on baby step number two. My husband's an electrician, but we're trying to decide if he stays at his current job, which is a private-owned company. It's a little bit more stable, offers a better work-life balance, or he can move to the electrical union, which would mean significantly higher pay and stronger retirement benefits, but potentially less stability during slow periods and layoffs, and then more time away from home and overtime. So we're trying to decide the more stable path or getting ahead financially.
0: Well, I think the net on the union with him not having steady might not be as much of a raise as it sounds like it is.
2: Yeah, exactly. And that's what we're trying to decide.
0: Yeah, I don't think the net is going to be much.
2: Right.
0: More.
2: So in Utah, there's a bunch of data centers coming in right now. And so they're offering a lot of incentive pay, like $10 to $15 incentive pay when working on those jobs. But the data centers aren't going to be forever. So we're just kind of trying to decide.
0: Is it possible to work some of that data center stuff as a side hustle?
2: He could. He has to only be working at the union, but he could potentially go back to this private company once these data centers are
0: built. Oh, so you can't be working private and union.
2: Mm-mm,
0: in Utah.
2: You have to be
0: in Utah. It's not a right to work
2: in union.
1: Interesting.
2: Mm-hmm. At least that's what we think. We've kind of just been looking into it. He's currently making 38 at his current job, and then he would be making 43 not with including incentive pay.
0: I would stay where you are.
2: Okay.
0: That's not enough.
2: That's what we're kind of
0: I think by the time you adjust for volatility, you're not going to make a net $5.
1: I agree.
2: Okay. Even

0: with a pension, like we shouldn't jump with for a pension.
1: I don't jump for pensions.
0: Okay.
1: No.
0: We trust you, so we will do it.
1: I'm going to stay where you are, but I am going to explore. There's a lot of work that needs to be done in the area, is what you're telling me. And he has the skill to do the work. And I'm going to explore what I'm allowed to do as side hustles legally.
0: Right.
1: And I'm not going to lie to somebody. If the union requires you to be union, then I just can't do it at the union sites. But there's all kinds of side hustles. So let me give you an example. Okay, if the side hustle market is being sucked up by the unions, if the electricians that used to do side hustles other ways are now doing data center work with the unions, that means all the jobs they used to do are available.
0: Mm-hmm.
1: You see what I'm saying?
2: Yeah, that's a good way to look at it.
1: Just straight up get on with the data center thing as a side gig, working weekends just for a short, you know, for 6 months and pile on and let's get the debt cleaned up right quick. How much debt you got left?
0: We have $86,000 in my student loans, and I currently work full-time too. So we're in stork mode, and now we're just kind of going to throw all of our savings
1: Out of stork mode because you're home from having the baby, right?
0: Oh, yeah. We are already starting
1: so
0: to
1: that's
0: throw
1: all,
0: it
1: that's
0: out.
1: All in the rearview mirror. That's awesome. Congratulations on the baby. So what do you make?
0: Thanks. I make $90,000 a year.
1: And he does too, right?
0: Yeah, about 80.
1: Yeah, and you're going to be out of debt in no time. I would not make this adjustment. You're going to lose too much quality of life, the juice and worth of the squeeze. I'm using that a lot today.
2: I like it. Got to be worth it.

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4: New defensive strikes. I'm Ted Lindner, Fox News. U.S. forces carrying out those new strikes Wednesday on an Iran military facility after downing Iranian attack drones. The officials saying that they were not authorized to comment publicly, but said U.S. Central Command forces shot down four Iranian one-way attack drones that posed a threat around the Strait of Hormuz. Earlier, President Trump talking about negotiations with Iran.
5: Iran is very much intent. They want very much to make a deal. So far, they haven't gotten there. We're not satisfied with it, but we will be. We will be either that or we'll have to just finish the job.
4: The president insists Iran is negotiating on fumes after the U.S. wiped out their military capabilities during their first operation before the ceasefire. U.S. Central Command say they've executed another strike on a suspected drug boat in the Eastern Pacific. They claim two male narco-terrorists were killed during the operation. No U.S. military forces were harmed. Sources telling Fox the Coast Guard asking Bahamian officials to let a dive team search in new areas for the body of Lynette Hooker. Fox's Jill Nato with more.
6: Investigators have been looking at GPS data from Brian Hooker's phone in which he was using a marine navigation app. That data has pointed them to new areas of interest that have not been searched as of yet. A source tells Fox U.S. authorities plan to focus on an area of the Bahamas Sea of Abaco with waters reaching 25-foot depths. Brian and Lynette were headed back to their sailboat earlier this year when he reportedly said Lynette fell off their dinghy. But Lynette's daughter, Brian's stepdaughter, has raised questions about what happened, saying Brian had anger issues and her mother was an excellent swimmer. Jill Nato, Fox News.
4: Brian Hooker was held by Bahamian authorities during the initial search for his wife, but was released without any charges being filed. America's listening to Fox News.
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4: A Michigan boarding school where Jeffrey Epstein was accused of meeting at least two of his victims, making a major decision. Fox's Carmen Roberts with more.
18: This is not the first step Interlochen Center for the Arts has taken to distance itself from Jeffrey Epstein, but it may be the most dramatic. The Michigan Summer Arts Camp and Boarding School, where Epstein attended as a teenager in 1967, previously removed his name from the Jeffrey E. Epstein Scholarship Lodge after his 2008 sex conviction, renaming it the Green Lake Lodge. Now, the center says his board has approved plans to tear down the building. Prior to 2003, Epstein donated more than $400,000 to the school, including half of that to build the lodge. Carmen Roberts, Fox News.
4: The efforts to contain the growing Ebola outbreak in Central Africa picking up the pace. Fox's Greg Palcott with more.
10: World Health Organization staffers are traveling to the eastern region of the Democratic Republic of Congo, hit by the disease. The organization's chief posting the outbreak is outpacing the response. And here is what Secretary of State Rubio said at today's cabinet meeting.
12: The number one priority of our foreign policy is to protect the American people. We cannot and will not allow any cases of Ebola to enter the United States.
10: To that end, the U.S. has been tightening travel restrictions on those leaving the affected area. And yes, it is reported the Trump administration is set to deploy U.S. health officials to neighboring Kenya to staff a quarantine and treatment facility for Americans testing positive for the disease or those potentially exposed, rather than bring them back to the States to be handled there.
4: The WHO says the number of suspected cases nearing 1,000 with more than 200 deaths. And a former high-ranking CIA official under arrest after FBI agents find $40 million worth of gold bars stashed at his home. David Rush is charged with criminal theft of public money. I'm Ted Lindner. This is Fox News.
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16: 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President Trump. His endorsement. 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
22: Looking at a mostly cloudy start to your Thursday with temperatures in the upper 60s and low 70s. We'll end up with a mostly cloudy sky Thursday afternoon with scattered showers and storms developing once again with highs in the mid 80s. And we're looking at those scattered storm chances continuing into Friday into Saturday. From the WBRC 6 Weather Center, I'm meteorologist Matt Daniel.
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1: Looking. News. I'm Ted Linder. The U.S. has carried out more self-defense strikes against Iran. Officials say U.S. forces intercepted four Iranian attack drones near the Strait of Hormuz. Crews resumed searching for nine missing workers at a factory in Longview, Washington, after a chemical tank explosion this week killed two other workers.
2: The remaining roughly 25,000 gallons is contained in the tank, is leaking slowly out of the tank.
1: That's Fire Chief Scott Goldstein. President Trump on Wednesday holding a cabinet meeting with members of his administration at the White House discussing the economy. Treasury Secretary Scott Bessent said President Trump and oil prices should return to normal once the conflict with Iran comes to an end.
3: In terms of prices, I believe the prices are transitory. Oil will be lower than pre-conflict levels when this ends. Natural gas is already down.
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16: What's shaking, fellow sports fans? It's Andy West. Let's take a look back on this day in sports history, May 28th. We'll start off in 1946 and the first night game ever played at Yankee Stadium. The Yankees lost to the Washington Senators 2-1 in front of 49,917 fans. Jumping ahead today, in 2006, Barry Bonds passes Babe Ruth on the all-time home run list as he hits the 715th home run of his major league career. An amazing feat, but his stunning stats will always be tarnished by his alleged use of performance-enhancing drugs. And today, in 2016, Klay Thompson makes a playoff record 11 three-pointers, scores 41 points, and the defending champion Golden State Warriors force a seventh game in the Western Conference Finals with a 108-101 victory over the Oklahoma City Thunder. They'd win Game 7 to move on to the finals.
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13: Looking at a mostly cloudy start to your Thursday with temperatures in the upper 60s and low 70s. We'll end up with a mostly cloudy sky Thursday afternoon with scattered showers and storms developing once again with highs in the mid 80s. And we're looking at those scattered storm chances continuing into Friday into Saturday. From the WBRC 6 Weather Center, I'm meteorologist Matt Daniel.
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10: Defensive strikes. I'm Ted Lindner, Fox News. U.S. forces carrying out those new strikes Wednesday on an Iran military facility after downing Iranian attack drones. The officials saying that they were not authorized to comment publicly, but said U.S. Central Command forces shot down four Iranian one-way attack drones that posed a threat around the Strait of Hormuz. Earlier, President Trump talking about negotiations with Iran.
11: Iran is very much intent. They want very much to make a deal. So far, they haven't gotten there. We're not satisfied with it, but we will be. We will be either that or we'll have to just finish the job.
10: The president insists Iran is negotiating on fumes after the U.S. wiped out their military capabilities during their first operation before the ceasefire. U.S. Central Command say they've executed another strike on a suspected drug boat in the Eastern Pacific. They claim two male narco-terrorists were killed during the operation. No U.S. military forces were harmed. Sources telling Fox the Coast Guard asking Bahamian officials to let a dive team search in new areas for the body of Lynette Hooker. Fox's Jill Nato with more.
12: Investigators have been looking at GPS data from Brian Hooker's phone, in which he was using a marine navigation app. That data has pointed them to new areas of interest that have not been searched as of yet. A source tells Fox U.S. authorities plan to focus on an area of the Bahamas Sea of Abaco with waters reaching 25-foot depths. Brian and Lynette were headed back to their sailboat earlier this year, when he reportedly said Lynette fell off their dinghy. But Lynette's daughter, Brian's stepdaughter, has raised questions about what happened, saying Brian had anger issues and her mother was an excellent swimmer. Jill Nato, Fox News.
10: Brian Hooker was held by Bahamian authorities during the initial search for his wife, but was released without any charges being filed. 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
10: A Michigan boarding school where Jeffrey Epstein was accused of meeting at least two of his victims, making a major decision. Fox's Carmen Roberts with more.
23: This is not the first step Interlochen Center for the Arts has taken to distance itself from Jeffrey Epstein, but it may be the most dramatic. The Michigan Summer Arts Camp and Boarding School, where Epstein attended as a teenager in 1967, previously removed his name from the Jeffrey E. Epstein Scholarship Lodge after his 2008 sex conviction, renaming it the Green Lake Lodge. Now, the center says his board has approved plans to tear down the building. Prior to 2003, Epstein donated more than $400,000 to the school, including half of that to build the lodge. Carmen Roberts, Fox News.
10: The efforts to contain the growing Ebola outbreak in Central Africa picking up the pace. Fox's Greg Palcott with more.
24: World Health Organization staffers are traveling to the eastern region of the Democratic Republic of Congo, hit by the disease. The organization chief posting the outbreak is outpacing the response. And here is what Secretary of State Rubio said at today's cabinet meeting.
25: The number one priority of our foreign policy is to protect the American people. We cannot and will not allow any cases of Ebola to enter the United States.
24: To that end, the U.S. has been tightening travel restrictions on those leaving the affected area. And yes, it is reported the Trump administration is set to deploy U.S. health officials to neighboring Kenya to staff a quarantine and treatment facility for Americans testing positive for the disease or those potentially exposed, rather than bring them back to the States to be handled there.
10: The WHO says the number of suspected cases nearing 1,000 with more than 200 deaths. And a former high-ranking CIA official under arrest after FBI agents find $40 million worth of gold bars stashed at his home. David Rush is charged with criminal theft of public money. I'm Ted Lindner. This is Fox News.
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38: We're going to have a mostly cloudy start to your Thursday with temperatures in the upper 60s and low 70s. We'll end up with a mostly cloudy sky Thursday afternoon with scattered showers and storms developing once again with highs in the mid-80s. And we're looking at those scattered storm chances continuing into Friday into Saturday. From the WBRC 6 Weather Center, I'm meteorologist Matt Daniel.
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1: News. I'm Sue Guzman. The U.S. carries out more self-defense strikes against Iran. Officials say U.S. forces intercepted four Iranian attack drones near the Strait of Hormuz. President Trump earlier in the day gave reporters an update on the peace negotiations.
2: Iran is very much intent. They want very much to make a deal. So far, they haven't gotten there. We're not satisfied with it, but we will be. We will be either that or we'll have to just finish the job.
1: Crews continue searching for nine missing workers at a factory in Longview, Washington. They believe all of them died after a chemical tank explosion killed two others. Fire Chief Scott Goldstein.
3: The remains, roughly 25,000 gallons, is contained in the tank, is leaking slowly out of the tank.
1: Officials say that those who remain missing are unlikely to have survived. 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
0: Have you heard the news? A CIA whistleblower.
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0: Blows the lid on the origin of COVID-19.
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0: Remember Alex Murdaugh?
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0: South Carolina court has overturned his verdict. Gets a new trial. Trump's in China.
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10: Looking at a mostly cloudy start to your Thursday with temperatures in the upper 60s and low 70s. We'll end up with a mostly cloudy sky Thursday afternoon with scattered showers and storms developing once again with highs in the mid 80s. And we're looking at those scattered storm chances continuing into Friday into Saturday. From the WBRC 6 Weather Center, I'm meteorologist Matt Daniel.
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6: It's the Marketer's Report. 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

0: News. I'm Ted Linder. President Trump holding a cabinet meeting Wednesday with members of his administration at the White House discussing the economy. Treasury Secretary Scott Bessent said President Trump and oil prices should return to normal once the conflict with Iran comes to an end.
1: In terms of prices, I believe the prices are transitory. Oil will be lower than pre-conflict levels when this ends. Natural gas is already down.
0: Crews resumed searching for 9 missing workers at a factory in Longview, Washington after a chemical tank explosion killed 2 other workers.
2: The remaining roughly 25,000 gallons is contained in the tank, is leaking slowly out of the tank.
0: It's Fire Chief Scott Goldstein. And the U.S. carrying out more self-defense strikes against Iran. Officials say U.S. forces intercepted 4 Iranian attack drones near the Strait of Hormuz. 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
3: 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Alex Murdaugh's verdict.
5: 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I continue.
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6: Looking at a mostly cloudy start to your Thursday with temperatures in the upper 60s and low 70s. We'll end up with a mostly cloudy sky Thursday afternoon with scattered showers and storms developing once again with highs in the mid 80s. And we're looking at those scattered storm chances continuing to Friday into Saturday. From the WBRC 6 Weather Center, I'm meteorologist Matt Daniel.
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6: Trying to hold. I'm Ted Lindner, Fox News. The U.S. downing a group of drones over the Strait of Hormuz as the fragile Middle East ceasefire remains for now, but is under threat. Fox's Ashley Webster with more.
7: The U.S. military shooting down four Iranian-based attack drones that posed a threat around the Strait of Hormuz. U.S. forces, by the way, also hitting an Iranian ground control station in Bandar Abbas. U.S. Central Command in a statement said the strikes were, quote, measured, purely defensive, and intended to maintain the ceasefire. Iranian state TV reporting also the details of a draft agreement which included the reopening of the Strait of Hormuz, also the withdrawal of U.S. forces from the region. The White House quickly, after that was reported, branded the report as complete fabrication.
6: On Wednesday in a cabinet meeting, President Trump expressed confidence that a deal with Iran is near. And U.S. Central Command says they've executed another strike on a suspected drug boat in the Eastern Pacific. They claim two male narco-terrorists were killed. Sources telling Fox News the Coast Guard is asking Bahamian officials to let a dive team search in new areas for the bodies of Lynette Hooker. Fox's Jill Nato has more.
8: Investigators have been looking at GPS data from Brian Hooker's phone, in which he was using a marine navigation app. That data has pointed them to new areas of interest that have not been searched as of yet. A source tells Fox U.S. authorities plan to focus on an area of the Bahamas Sea of Abaco with waters reaching 25-foot depths. Brian and Lynette were headed back to their sailboat earlier this year when he reportedly said Lynette fell off their dinghy. But Lynette's daughter, Brian's stepdaughter, has raised questions about what happened, saying Brian had anger issues and her mother was an excellent swimmer. Jill Nato, Fox News.
6: Brian Hook held by Bahamian authorities initially, but then was released. 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
6: The efforts to contain the growing Ebola outbreak in Central Africa are picking up the pace. Fox's Greg Palcott with more.
11: World Health Organization staffers are traveling to the eastern region of the Democratic Republic of Congo, hit by the disease. The organization chief posting the outbreak is outpacing the response. And here is what Secretary of State Rubio said at today's cabinet meeting.
12: The number one priority of our foreign policy is to protect the American people. We cannot and will not allow any cases of Ebola to enter the United States.
11: To that end, the U.S. has been tightening travel restrictions on those leaving the affected area. And yes, it is reported the Trump administration is set to deploy U.S. health officials to neighboring Kenya to staff a quarantine and treatment facility for Americans testing positive for the disease or those potentially exposed, rather than bring them back to the States to be handled there.
6: The WHO saying the number of suspected cases nearing 1,000 with more than 200 deaths. A Michigan boarding school where Jeffrey Epstein was accused of meeting at least two of his victims, making a major decision. Fox's Carmen Roberts with more.
13: This is not the first step Interlochen Center for the Arts has taken to distance itself from Jeffrey Epstein, but it may be the most dramatic. The Michigan Summer Arts Camp and Boarding School, where Epstein attended as a teenager in 1967, previously removed his name from the Jeffrey E. Epstein Scholarship Lodge after his 2008 sex conviction, renaming it the Green Lake Lodge. Now, the center says his board has approved plans to tear down the building. Prior to 2003, Epstein donated more than $400,000 to the school, including half of that to build the lodge. Carmen Roberts, Fox News.
6: And a former high-ranking CIA official is under arrest after FBI agents find $40 million worth of gold bars stashed at his home. David Rush is charged with criminal theft of public money. I'm Ted Lindner. This is Fox News.
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14: Her words weren't written under peaceful shade, but under fear for her life.
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14: 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Hope. 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
24: Looking at a mostly cloudy start to your Thursday with temperatures in the upper 60s and low 70s. We'll end up with a mostly cloudy sky Thursday afternoon with scattered showers and storms developing once again with highs in the mid 80s. And we're looking at those scattered storm chances continuing into Friday into Saturday. From the WBRC 6 Weather Center, I'm meteorologist Matt Daniel.
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1: Looking.
2: Fox News, I'm Sue Guzman. The U.S. and Iran exchanging more strikes as peace negotiations continue. President Trump claiming Iran's negotiating on fumes and insists the midterm elections won't make him rush into a deal with Tehran.
3: Look what happened last night. That was the prelude to the midterms. People understand that. They know that, very simple, Iran cannot have a nuclear weapon.
2: President referring to Ken Paxton, who he endorsed, defeating John Cornyn in the Republican primary. The president holding a cabinet meeting with members of his administration at the White House Wednesday discussing the economy. Treasury Secretary Scott Bessent says oil prices should return to normal once the conflict with Iran comes to an end.
4: In terms of prices, I believe the prices are transitory. Oil will be lower than pre-conflict levels when this ends. Natural gas is already down.
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3: Looking at a mostly cloudy start to your Thursday with temperatures in the upper 60s and low 70s. We'll end up with a mostly cloudy sky Thursday afternoon with scattered showers and storms developing once again with highs in the mid-80s. And we're looking at those scattered storm chances continuing into Friday into Saturday. From the WBRC 6 Weather Center, I'm meteorologist Matt Daniel.
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13: Daphne Caruana Galizia was a Maltese investigative journalist and blogger who spent her life fighting for truth, justice, and decency in a country overrun by corruption. 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
13: 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My name is Manuel De Lilla, former political operative turned journalist.
15: 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Together, we unravel the web of deception, exposing the dangerous forces at play in Malta.
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21: Good morning. It's Thursday, May 28, 2026. I'm Ted Lindner. This is the Fox News Rundown. The U.S. downing a group of drones over the Strait of Hormuz with a fragile Middle East ceasefire under threat. Fox's Ashley Webster with the latest for us this morning.
22: The U.S. military shooting down four Iranian-based attack drones that posed a threat around the Strait of Hormuz. U.S. forces, by the way, also hitting an Iranian ground control station in Bandar Abbas. U.S. Central Command in a statement said the strikes were, quote, measured, purely defensive, and intended to maintain the ceasefire.
21: Kuwait, where many U.S. forces in the region are stationed, also announced they had activated its air defense systems after facing missile and drone attacks. Is a college degree a necessity to be successful in life? Well, the latest Fox News poll shows a majority of voters don't think so.
23: Right now, 73% of registered voters do not agree that getting a college diploma is something a student should do at any cost. 20 years ago, people thought the same, but the margin was closer, 49% to 46%. Colleges do still have believers in their mission. 72% think the institutions provide a quality education, and more than 60% believe they protect free speech and provide a setting that is unbiased.
21: Fox's Grinnell Scott. I'm Ted Lindner on the Fox News Rundown.
20: This is the Fox News Rundown.

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5: A big shakeup in the Seattle biotech world. Eli Lilly dropping a massive $1.5 billion to buy a Bothell-based vaccine maker, one known for its rapid response vaccine technology. The deal gives them a major boost in the race to develop faster, more adaptable vaccines for emerging diseases. The deal is expected to close later this year. One big tech leader saying maybe AI isn't really coming after your job after all. Daria Albinger with more.
6: Sam Altman said not too long ago that artificial intelligence would replace up to 40% of all work tasks in the not too distant future. Well, now the CEO of OpenAI says he spoke too soon. Altman tells Reuters that his fears were overblown. He says, while some jobs will be eliminated, many of them ultimately require a human component, which cannot be replaced. In fact, Altman says he's gone back to writing emails himself rather than outsourcing them to AI.
5: New Jersey pet owners may get a tax break. There's proposed legislation that would give up to $900 in tax credits to help dog and cat owners with vet bills and everyday animal-related expenses. Guinea pigs and fish not allowed. Dogs and cats are the only two animals that would qualify under this bill. A Colorado Springs archery business has been named Veteran-Owned Small Business of the Year in the Pikes Peak region. Army veteran Sam Westfall started Valor Archery Challenge after using archery to help manage PTSD, anxiety, and stress.
7: Whether military veteran or even civilian that's got some anxieties that they're working through, everybody should have an outlet. When they called my name, it was just deep in the chest of, oh wow, this is real.
5: He says he plans to continue expanding the business beyond Colorado. And South Korean supergroup BTS teaming up with Oreo. The new limited edition BTS Oreos will be brown sugar pancake flavored, a nod to a classic Korean street food. The cookies go on sale starting June 8th. I'm Monica Nelson with your consumer and business news.
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12: Looking at a mostly cloudy start to your Thursday with temperatures in the upper 60s and low 70s. We'll end up with a mostly cloudy sky Thursday afternoon with scattered showers and storms developing once again with highs in the mid 80s. And we're looking at those scattered storm chances continuing into Friday into Saturday. From the WBRC 6 Weather Center, I'm meteorologist Matt Daniel.
13: News, I'm Ted Linder. The U.S. carried out more self-defense strikes against Iran Wednesday. Officials say U.S. forces intercepted four Iranian attack drones near the Strait of Hormuz. Crews resumed searching for nine missing workers at a factory in Longview, Washington, after a chemical tank explosion killed two other workers.
14: The remaining roughly 25,000 gallons is contained in the tank, is leaking slowly out of the tank.
13: The investigation and the explosion continues. It's Fire Chief Scott Goldstein. President Trump holding a cabinet meeting with members of his administration at the White House Wednesday. Treasury Secretary Scott Bessent saying oil prices should return to normal once the conflict with Iran comes to an end.
15: In terms of prices, I believe the prices are transitory. Oil will be lower than pre-conflict levels when this ends. Natural gas is already down.
13: And the NHL Eastern Conference Finals, the Carolina Hurricanes defeated the Montreal Canadiens Wednesday night 4-0 to go up 3-1 in the series. 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
17: I'm Elizabeth MacDonald, and this is the Fox Business Report.
18: A choppy trading session on Wednesday with stocks ending higher in the Dow, NASDAQ, and S&P 500, all eking out record closes as investors await Middle East peace progress and as the AI rally takes a pause. Memory chip makers, which have surged of late, pulled back. However, shares of Micron Technology rose 3.5%. Kenny Polcari, senior market strategist at Sladestone Wealth, advises not to go after the high-flying stocks of late.
19: I do think maybe the S&P is a little bit stretched. We're making new highs after new high after new high, so I'd be a little bit cautious in chasing some of the names that are outperforming, but there are certainly is plenty of opportunities in other parts of the market.
18: The Dow up 183 points, the NASDAQ higher by 19, S&P 500 up a point. This morning, key inflation data will be released. April's Personal Consumption Expenditures Price Index. That's your Fox Business Report. I'm Hillary Barsky, invested in you.

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4: The Carolina Hurricanes are one game away from the Stanley Cup Final. The Canes defeating the Montreal Canadiens 4-0 on Wednesday to take a 3-1 series lead in the Eastern Conference Finals. The winner of that series will face the Vegas Golden Knights in the finals. In Major League Baseball, the Cubs snapped their 10-game losing streak with a 10-4 win over the Pirates. The Phillies defeating the Padres 3-0. Christopher Sanchez going the entire month of May without giving up a run. He sets a new franchise record with a scoreless inning streak of 44 2/3 innings. That's your sports on the Fox News Rundown. Tony Genualdo, Fox News.
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6: So you go to New York, you're the quarterback of the Giants, the president wants you to introduce him. You do it 1,000 out of 1,000 times, and you tell anybody that doesn't like it, including your teammates, to suck it. It is literally that simple. Well, one of the dumbest people in the draft was a guy a year ago named Abdul Carter. How do I know that Abdul Carter is a moron? Well, here's Abdul Carter. Here's his tweet criticizing. Thought this was AI. What we doing, man? What we doing, Sam, is introducing the president of the United States. You have no idea the Democrats started slavery, do you? None. Zero. If you have no idea that Democrats have held African-American people back for decades, centuries, you do you? No, you don't. Because why? Because you're an idiot. For Outkicks, don't at me. I'm Dan Dockich, and this is Fox News Rundown.
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9: Along the East Coast, expect warm and humid conditions. The Northeast will reach temps near 80, while the Mid-Atlantic and Southeast climb into the 80s with a few thunderstorms. Across the Central Plains, including Eastern Colorado, Nebraska, Kansas, Oklahoma, and North Texas, expect scattered thunderstorms, some of them strong enough to bring large hail, damaging winds, and heavy rain. Temperatures will be in the 70s in Colorado and Nebraska, into the upper 80s and low 90s further south. Across the Midwest and the Great Lakes, including Iowa, Minnesota, Wisconsin, Illinois, and Michigan, showers and thunderstorms continue developing along a cold front.

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1: Hey, Michael, it's Warren from Monaca, Pennsylvania. Just curious, this Jill Biden thing, do you think that was a treasonous act by her and the staff that works for her? That's all I want to know.
2: Treason, loosely, is just a crime betraying one's country. In that sense, yes. But when you go to Article 3, Section 3 of the Constitution, it has very specific definitions, including levying war, taking up arms, engaging in violent, organized action to overthrow the U.S. government. Some of the shenanigans that were portrayed on January 6th are closer to that than this. And then aiding or comforting enemies. I don't think it falls under either of those, but I think, like COVID, it's certainly one of the greatest scandals in American political history. And the truth must come out in order to ensure it never, ever happened again. And why do I say, well, why would anybody ever try that again? Are you kidding me? They're going to. They bait and switched with Hillary in 2016. They bait and switched with Joe. They bait and switched with Kamala in 2024. What do you think's coming in 2028? Now, whether or not it'll involve an old player who's cognitively impaired, the hardest thing to believe is that this in any way is a true story from Jill Biden. The hell were you doing in cabinet meetings, Jill? Why are you writing a memoir about the East Wing when you were constantly planted in the West Wing? And if you were so concerned, your husband was a fine working stature up until that debate. In fact, so much so you feared he was having a stroke. How do you explain this? You immediately leave the debate and go to Waffle House?
3: Mr. President, how do you think we did tonight?
4: I think we got an order.
5: Order for Biden.
2: An order for Biden.
5: You have it?
6: I have it. Boom, ready.
5: Thanks, Tiffany.
6: Hey, you welcome.
2: Thanks. She knows her name. Thanks, Tiffany.
5: Wow.
2: Wow, you just head straight to the Waffle House when you think your husband's having a stroke. Anybody believe in any of this? Okay, now let's get to something we can believe, like the truth. It may not fall under treason, but whatever it is, it needs to come to light. We must ensure it never happens again. All right, when we come back, where do we stand in these negotiations with Iran? And for the president, can you continue the negotiation narrative, or do you resume bombing? What's the political risk of either? When your morning show continues next, as I ding, ding, ding at 28 after the hour.
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10: 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Who were they? What made them so notorious? How did the internet, or sometimes the algorithm, choose them? And what does a person do when they're suddenly confronted with more attention than the human psyche can handle? Take The Dress, a story that went uber viral in early 2015 in spite of being, well, kind of a boring optical illusion. A mother of the bride in Scotland took a picture of a dress she was thinking about wearing to her daughter's wedding. But she saw the dress as blue with black lace, and her daughter saw it as white with gold lace. One BuzzFeed post later, every single person on the internet was talking about the dress. But to me, the dress is a story about the last couple of months when the internet was still sort of fun. It was shortly before the stories that spread across the internet stopped being driven by exploited millennials with useless arts degrees and started being decided by algorithms hell-bent on growing internet usership at all costs. And on a long enough timeline, the story of the dress is one entangled with abuse and media exploitation. 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With the team at Cool Zone Media, we're taking these characters' 16th minute of fame to see what their moment meant to them and what it says about us.
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17: Looking at a mostly cloudy start to your Thursday with temperatures in the upper 60s and low 70s. We'll end up with a mostly cloudy sky Thursday afternoon with scattered showers and storms developing once again with highs in the mid 80s. And we're looking at those scattered storm chances continuing into Friday into Saturday. From the WBRC 6 Weather Center, I'm meteorologist Matt Daniel.
18: News. I'm Sue Guzman. The U.S. launching new attacks in Iran, intercepting four Iranian drones near the Strait of Hormuz. The strikes described as self-defense. On Wednesday, President Trump was asked whether he and the U.S. would sign a short-term deal to allow Iran and Oman to control the Strait of Hormuz.
19: We're going
18: to
19: watch over it. We'll watch over it. But nobody's going to control it. That's part of the negotiation that we have. They would like to control it. Nobody's going to control it. It's international waters, and Oman will behave just like everybody else, so we'll have to blow them up. They understand that. They'll be fine.
18: A government official in Kenya says 16 students died in an overnight fire at a girls' school in central Kenya. 79 others were injured, and a former high-ranking CIA official arrested, charged with criminal theft of public money after FBI agents found $40 million worth of gold bars at his home. 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

0: attacks if the U.S. conducts more strikes.
1: Fox's Madeline Rivera. President Trump insists Iran wants to make a deal, but he said at a cabinet meeting he will not enter into a crummy agreement.
2: The strait's going to be open to everybody.
0: And who would control it?
2: International waters. Nobody's going to control it. We're going to watch over it.
1: And the president threatened to blow up another country, Oman, if it tries to control the Strait of Hormuz shipping. For the second day in a row, the U.S. military blew up another boat alleged to be trafficking drugs off the South American coast. Two suspected narco-terrorists were killed in yesterday's strike. One died in Tuesday's attack, but two survived. The military's carried out dozens of these strikes targeting drug smuggling since September. In Washington state, it's a recovery, not a rescue operation for the nine workers still missing after a giant chemical tank implosion, presumed dead now.
3: As the search continues for those unaccounted for, the second confirmed death from injuries suffered in the Tuesday implosion was announced. That person has not been identified. The tank at Nippon Dynawave Packaging in Longview, Washington, when it ruptured, was filled with 900,000 gallons of a mixture known as white liquor, a key component in the papermaking process. What sparked the implosion is not known.
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1: Back to President Trump, who's still trying to work out that deal with Iran despite another flare-up in fighting, and he's eyeing something bigger.
7: As President Trump looks to close what he describes as a great deal with Iran, he's also considering making an ask of Arab allies and partners in the region.
8: I would like to have them join the Abraham Accords. It'll be historic if they do it. And I think they owe that to us.
7: The Abraham Accords, first announced in President Trump's first term, established diplomatic relations between Israel, the UAE, and Bahrain. But several other Arab nations have not joined.
8: It's turned out to be so good, so effective. So we're, requesting strongly that they join.
7: At a cabinet meeting, the president even suggested expanding the Abraham Accords could be required for an Iran agreement. At the White House, Jared Halpern, Fox News.
1: ICE says somebody else it may try to remove from the U.S. A man in Oklahoma charged in a deadly drunk driving case.
9: Michael Rosario Cruz has been living in the U.S. under deferred action for childhood arrival status for 11 years. He'd been working for a utility contracting company in Oklahoma last Friday when police say he'd been drinking at a bar. They say he was driving westbound in the eastbound lanes of a highway when he struck another vehicle head-on. Four people in that vehicle were killed. Oklahoma officials say Rosario Cruz is the subject of an Immigration and Customs Enforcement detainer request, meaning ICE is asked to be notified when he's released from custody so he can begin deportation proceedings. Jill Nato, Fox News.
1: We'll get an inflation update this morning. A gauge the Fed tracks closely, what are called personal consumption expenditures. On Wall Street, stock futures are down a bit ahead of that. The day after the Dow, the NASDAQ closed at record highs. In the NHL playoffs, a shutout. Carolina 4, Montreal nothing, giving the Hurricanes a 3-1 lead in the Eastern Conference Final. I'm Dave Anthony. This is Fox News.
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0: told to believe is the president has X amount of time. And I think there's some truth to this. It would be nice to have this over. It would be nice to have gas prices return. I mean, gas prices are all now well below where they were in the Biden era. So, I mean, it is a narrative we're describing here. But it would be nice to have the oil back down. Like yesterday, the Dow finished up 200 points at a new record level. Oil retreated. That's a good day. But the American people are sold this perception that it's far worse. And it's because of this and because of that and not knowing where America will be in midair at the time it pays attention to midterm elections. I mean, there could be some consequence. But the president making it very clear, he does not fear political fallout from a prolonged war with Iran. He is focused on the solution and the conclusion. Now, meanwhile, you got the Iran state media that just seemingly has its own truth, you know, so even a deal with them isn't very trustworthy. Reality isn't very trustworthy with them. The president said Iran was miscalculating if it thought that he would soften his position to avoid a prolonged standoff. Again, this is part of the messaging, too. President making it very clear. I am not rushing anything, and I'm not going to make any big compromises because we have an election coming in our country. They thought they were going to outwait me, stall me. He's got the midterms, they thought. I don't care about midterms. Look what happened last night. Trump was referring to the Paxton victory. 10 days, he's taken out three political foes. And you clearly have to point to his support. So I don't know that the president is feeling cocky from the results of the primaries so far, so much as he's sending clear messaging to Iran. I'm not rushing anything. And stop with the nonsense. I'm not going to turn my back on the nuclear priority or the Strait of Hormuz priority because I've got midterms in my country. So I thought that was pretty powerful messaging. A lot of you are going to probably be mostly focused on Joe Biden today. And listen, there's two ways to look at this. One, you've got the lawsuit. So Biden's wanting to hide these tapes that would prove that this president and everybody around him had to know was not capable of being president. He was cognitively impaired. Now Jill Biden is trying to begin the cover story. Oh, I really feared he was having a stroke that night in the debate, as if nothing was abnormal till the night of that debate. And if nothing was abnormal till the time of that debate, then why are you suing to keep interview tapes from going public that were far earlier that would prove that this was far longer? And then there's the oddities of Jill Biden coming out with a memoir from the East Wing. I think everybody noticed Jill sitting at, they didn't have many cabinet meetings, but when they did, Jill was at the head of the table. I thought that was odd. So Jill's memoir could be from the West Wing, not the East Wing. And her play in this cover-up, I always circle Jill Biden as something strange. And I used to do it this way from the very beginning. If you really loved your husband, you would have been far more protective. You would have not allowed him to be played upon in a shadow campaign to save the democracy and then let it go on so long. If I should ever lose my cognitive abilities, I hope my wife is protective of me. That would not be a good time to be on the radio every day. That would be legacy destroying, very embarrassing and undignified. And if the individual doesn't have enough cognitive ability to protect themselves, then you would think the spouse would. That was a dead giveaway to me. Then I began to get suspicious that she was playing a much bigger role. that this was a lot more about her. And she would ride Joe as long as she could ride him to wherever it could take her. How much was Jill Biden running this country? Because she's front and center now in the cover-up with a memoir entitled East Wing, when we know she was in the West Wing. The most easy, low-hanging fruit in this is, okay, I get you're the first lady, but you're also Joe Biden's wife. If my wife was at the side of the stage and thinking I was having a stroke, I don't think she would let the debate continue. I think she would have ended the debate and taken me immediately to a hospital. So something's got to give. She's lying now, or there's something really suspicious then. Especially when after the debate, all right, so you go, all right, well, it's the first lady and it's the president of the United States. Maybe she thought, well, we'll finish the debate, then we'll go to the hospital. No, they went to Waffle House. If you really thought your husband was having a stroke in a presidential debate, you'd let the debate continue and then you'd go to Waffle House?
1: Oh, come on, man.
0: I mean, none of this makes sense. Now, what does make sense? As they did in 2016, the people wanted Bernie, they swapped in Hillary. As they did in 2020, the people wanted Bernie, they swapped in Joe Biden. And then as they did in 2024, they weren't going to give Bernie or the people a chance. So they hang on to Joe in all of his senility or cognitive impairment. They do an unprecedented presidential debate before the primary season had ended. Google how many times that's ever happened. And send him out there for the first time unmedicated and let him be in his natural state of incompetence. So that they could, having had already enough electoral votes to secure the nomination, shuffle him off as he refused to leave earlier and just hand it to Kamala, the one who could never win a primary because A, word salads, B, nasty. Now, whose story sounds more reasonable? Mine or Jill's? So it is very low-hanging fruit. It's almost such low-hanging fruit. We obviously got to address it. And we will, especially in Sounds of the Day. But no, the lawsuit's the giveaway. Her memoir is the giveaway. And her interview with CBS is the giveaway. This is a frantic cover-up, which I'm with Donald Trump on one thing this morning completely. We got to get to the bottom of this. This can never happen again. What was that presidency and how did it happen and what happened? Who was that first lady? What was her role? Probably the first thought you had is, why wouldn't you? You got away with it. Just go away. They won't go away. It's as if there's something in them that is begging for the truth to come out. I know the president would like that truth to come out as well. So we got Marco Rubio talking about how Cuba's in trouble. We got the president talking about how Iran's lying through their teeth. We're not near a deal. We should get there. We could get there. I'm not worried about the political fallout. If this takes time, we're going to get it right, or we're going to go finish the job. And suddenly out of nowhere, Jill Biden singing like a canary. She thought her husband was having a stroke during the 2024 presidential debate. Did you ever see the movie At the End of Dave, what they did? They staged a massive stroke at a State of the Union. Why? So he could slip off into the sunset, and the real underneath the White House in a coma president could be revealed. That's all that debate was. Send him out there. Let them see him for what he is so we can get rid of him and get Kamala. We'll leave him no choice. Not only do I not believe that Jill Biden was worried her husband was having a stroke, evident by not stopping the debate and then going to Waffle House after. I'll bet she was fighting tooth and nail against Podesta and all the Democratic operatives who had outplayed them. Because she knew she lost her ability to ride that Trojan horse to another term. Or so I'm sure she thought. Now, we don't tell you how to think. We give you a lot to think about, and then we love to hear what you think. So can't have your morning show without your voice to all these top stories throughout the morning. We've got all our experts that are going to help us understand it together because we're all in it together, and then we do want to hear from your voice. 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Miss a little, you'll miss a lot, and we will miss you. So let's get started. Unlike Joe Biden, everyone forgets things now and then. A name, a word. Maybe you walk into a room and you forgot why you went in there. Don't panic. 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Later, Rory O'Neill on the World Cup. It's coming to America in less than 2 weeks. And investigations are underway into the cost of tickets. As demand for hotel rooms falls short of expectations. What's up with the World Cup? We're already out of bounds. Rory has that story coming up in about a half hour. 22 minutes after the hour. Good morning.
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5: There was a murder in Central Ohio that many people still don't want to talk about. The man who committed that crime once sat on death row, but now he's on the run. His name is Lester Eubanks. Lester didn't tunnel out of prison or scale a stone wall. On a December morning in 1973, he and a small group of inmates were granted permission to walk outside prison walls. His handcuffs were taken off. he changed into civilian clothing, and he and three others were driven to a local mall. They were told they could wander the stores and were asked to return to a designated meeting spot. Hours later, all the inmates came back, except Lester Eubanks, and he hasn't been seen since.
6: He had a full plan. The guy had a plan.
7: I was just astounded that this could actually happen.
5: There were many years when it seemed like no one was even looking for Lester. But recently, his whereabouts have become the focus of the U.S. Marshals Service, the federal agents who track fugitives. The case is testing the marshals.
8: Those nine lives are running out, and we're going to catch up with Lester.
5: And is being urged on by those hurt most by Lester's crime.
9: He's had enough free time. He confessed to the crime, and his time is up.
5: I'm Sunny Hostin with ABC News. Over the past year, a team from the ABC News investigative unit joined the search for Lester Eubanks. They uncovered new leads, possible sightings, and at every turn found resistance from those who want Lester Eubanks to be forgotten. What they've uncovered is a case that's about more than murder. It's about family loyalty, a life on the run, and a first-hand look at how the U.S. Marshals are trying to solve one of the oldest fugitive cases in American history. Now, they may be closer than ever. From ABC News.
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1: Hey, Michael, it's Warren from Monaca, Pennsylvania. Just curious, this Jill Biden thing, do you think that was a treasonous act by her and the staff that works for her? That's all I want to know.
2: Treason, loosely, is just a crime betraying one's country. In that sense, yes. But when you go to Article 3, Section 3 of the Constitution, it has very specific definitions, including levying war, taking up arms, engaging in violent, organized action to overthrow the U.S. government. Some of the shenanigans that were portrayed on January 6th are closer to that than this. And then aiding or comforting enemies. I don't think it falls under either of those, but I think, like COVID, it's certainly one of the greatest scandals in American political history. And the truth must come out in order to ensure it never, ever happened again. And why do I say, well, why would anybody ever try that again? Are you kidding me? They're going to. They bait and switched with Hillary in 2016. They bait and switched with Joe. They bait and switched with Kamala in 2024. What do you think's coming in 2028? Now, whether or not it'll involve an old player who's cognitively impaired, the hardest thing to believe is that this in any way is a true story from Jill Biden. The hell were you doing in cabinet meetings, Jill? Why are you writing a memoir about the East Wing when you were constantly planted in the West Wing? And if you were so concerned, your husband was a fine working stature up until that debate. In fact, so much so you feared he was having a stroke. How do you explain this? You immediately leave the debate and go to Waffle House?
3: Mr. President, how do you think we do tonight?
4: I think we got an order.
5: We got an order.
6: Order for Biden.
2: An order for Biden.
6: You have it?
5: I have it.
7: Boom, ready.
6: Thanks, Tiffany.
5: Hey, you welcome.
2: Thank you. She knows her name. Thanks, Tiffany.
6: Wow,
2: you just head straight to the Waffle House when you think your husband's having a stroke. Anybody believe in any of this? Okay, now let's get to something we can believe, like the truth. It may not fall under treason, but whatever it is, it needs to come to light. We must ensure it never happens again. All right, when we come back, where do we stand in these negotiations with Iran? And for the president, can you continue the negotiation narrative, or do you resume bombing? What's the political risk of either? When your morning show continues next, as I ding, ding, ding, at 28 after the hour.
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12: It's August 2023, a county government meeting in Pennsylvania's Lehigh Valley. A young woman, early 20s, steps up to the mic to speak.
13: My two-month-old son was happily drinking milk from his bottle when he quickly started choking, turned blue, and went limp. My boyfriend transported our son to the changing table as I grabbed an anti-choking device and my boyfriend began assembling it. Two pumps of the device and my son was conscious, gasping for air and coughing up milk.
12: They all went to the ER to make sure the baby was okay.
13: But upon arriving at Lehigh Valley Hospital, the diagnosis quickly became something so different.
12: One of the doctors had a theory.
13: She stated to my father and mother-in-law that we are young, first-time parents who got frustrated with our baby and violently shook him to make him stop crying, and a confession would only make things easier for us.
12: The parents were told to leave the hospital without their son, and he wouldn't come home for 7 whole months.
13: I'm a postpartum mom dealing with the grief and the trauma of my son being ripped from my arms. And I'm a mom who lost everything in less than 24 hours due to one doctor's misdiagnosis. Enough is enough.
12: And then the next person speaks. And the next one. The stories they tell form a pattern of parents walking into a Lehigh Valley hospital to get help for a child, only to leave without them. And the same doctor's name kept coming up again and again. A pediatrician.
14: I ask you, what kind of doctor does this?
12: That's what I wanted to know, too. From Serial Productions and the New York Times, I'm Diane Neary, and this is The Preventionist, a story about a doctor and the rise of a powerful field of pediatric medicine.
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15: Good Thursday morning. We're looking at a mostly cloudy sky today. Highs in the mid-80s with scattered showers and storms in the afternoon and evening hours. An isolated rain chance possible tonight. Upper 60s for lows. And then for your Friday, mostly cloudy with another round of scattered showers and storms with highs in the lower 80s. From the WBRC 6 Weather Center, I'm meteorologist Matt Daniel.
16: I'm Gianna Gelosi. The U.S.-Iran ceasefire tested as both sides trade attacks, with U.S. forces launching a new set of defensive strikes overnight.
17: A U.S. official tells Fox News that 4 one-way attack drones posed a threat and were shot down. Then a strike was also conducted against a control station near the city of Bandar Abbas that was about to launch a 5th drone. In response, the Iranians launched a drone and missile attack against Kuwait, targeting a U.S. base there, according to Iran's IRGC.
16: Fox is Trey Yingston, Tel Aviv. The Department of Justice reportedly launched a criminal investigation into author E. Jean Carroll.
18: Sources confirming the DOJ is investigating whether Carroll committed perjury while speaking at a deposition in her 2 civil lawsuits against him. Carroll won a $5 million civil judgment against Donald Trump in one case, claiming he sexually abused and defamed her.
16: Fox's Sue Guzman, America's listening to Fox News.

0: 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I'm Matt Levine, the Money Stuff columnist at Bloomberg Opinion.
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0: Common sense isn't common anymore. This is your morning show with Michael Del Giorno.
1: 56 minutes after the hour, Ron responding after the U.S. carried out another round of strikes against drones and drone launching sites in Iran. Meanwhile, Secretary of State Marco Rubio says Cuba is in a lot of trouble. Severe storms will be hitting America across the Mid-Atlantic and the Ohio Valley today. And speaking of storms, the Thunder, the Oklahoma City Thunder, will try to punch their ticket to the NBA Finals to take on the Knicks with a win tonight in San Antonio. Well, this is embarrassing. Unbeknownst to me, Jeffrey, Red, and all of you, we're on in Lexington, Kentucky. I didn't know that. News Radio 630 WLAP in Lexington. Welcome to your morning show, and specifically Don.
2: I think Barack Obama was running the country for 4 years. All I've heard was that him and Michelle were at the White House almost every day. Why would they be visiting Joe and Jill otherwise?
1: Well, I don't think they were at the White House almost every day. I will tell you this. I thought it was strange when he walked into 10 Downey one day, just unannounced. I brought that up live on the air. John Podesta has been running the country. He ran the country for 8 years when Bill Clinton was supposedly president. He ran it for 8 years when Barack Obama was supposedly president. And he was the one that was setting up Kamala Harris, but she was too nasty and too word salad-y to get elected. So he created the whole Joe Biden-Kamala ticket. And he orchestrated the launch of Joe and entrance of Kamala in 2024. But I'm sure Barack was involved. 58 after the hour. All right, what's going on with the World Cup? To Rory O'Neill we go next. Stay with us.
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1: Just waking up 28 minutes after the hour. Jill Biden thought her husband, former President Joe Biden, was having a stroke during that presidential debate. Mark Mayfield has that cover story.
2: The debate prompted calls for Biden to drop out of the race after he stumbled and stammered through a number of questions while debating Donald Trump.
3: Making sure that we're able to make every single solitary person eligible for what I've been able to do with the
2: In a new interview with CBS News, the former first lady says she was frightened and thought, oh my God, he's having a stroke, adding it scared her to death. Biden would eventually exit the race a month later and endorse Vice President Kamala Harris as the Democratic nominee. I'm Mark Mayfield.
1: Scared her so much, they went to Waffle House afterwards. Secretary of State Marco Rubio says Cuba is in a lot of trouble. We'll explain how much. Iran is responding to the U.S. It carried out attacks not just on drones themselves, but on the sites that launched them. And we got some pretty severe storms across the Mid-Atlantic and Ohio Valley today. Be extra careful for that. And the thunder, no relation to the storm, the Oklahoma City Thunder will try to punch a ticket to the NBA Finals with a win tonight in San Antonio, Texas. Birthdays today, Secretary of State Marco Rubio. Marco's 55. One of the sweetest women I ever met in real life, Gladys Knight, 82 years old. America's mayor, Rudy Giuliani, he's 82 today. And if it's your birthday, happy birthday. We're so glad you were born.
4: Hey, this is Joe from Wrightsville, Pennsylvania. My morning show is your morning show with Michael Del Giorno.
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18: Just before midnight on Saturday, February 19th, 2005, Danielle Imbo and her friend Richard Patron left a crowded Philadelphia bar. 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
8: A few miles from the glass spires of Midtown Atlanta lies the South River Forest. In 2021 and 2022, the woods became a home to activists from all over the country.
9: I found a struggle worth fighting for.
8: 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There, in the forest, they built a different community.
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0: Next year's mission, to fly an Orion space capsule around the Earth and test docking capabilities with commercial systems that will be needed to land on the moon. The Artemis 4 mission will put new footprints on the moon in 2028. On Tuesday, NASA gave more details on their seven-year, $20 billion plan to build a lunar base, with some preliminary supply flights launching later this year. I'm Rory O'Neill.
1: Well, Vermont is passing a concert ticket bill backed by the star born in their state. Singer Noah Kahan testified in support of House Bill 512. Puts a cap on the price tickets can be sold for on the secondary market at 110% of the original price. This makes Vermont the only state to put such a limit on a secondary market ticket sales. But one might get hopeful that could spread. Today is National Hamburger Day. A time to celebrate the iconic American food.
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1: Not the same when it's not Brie, is it? You were thinking it, too. Don't act like you weren't. Tonight, OKC goes to close it out to take on the Knicks in the finals with a win in San Antonio. Keep your fingers crossed. Marco Rubio's 55. America's Mayor Rudy Giuliani, 82. And Gladys Knight is 82. It's your birthday. Happy birthday, too, to you. We are so glad you were born. And thanks for listening to your morning show.
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11: We just got updates to an economy in the middle of the Iran conflict. I'm Dave Anthony, Fox News. A new report shows incomes were flat last month, but Americans spent 0.5% more in what are called personal consumption expenditures.
12: Better than expected month to month. That's the inflation story. We saw a jump of 0.4%, 3.8% year over year.
11: That annual inflation rate is up slightly from March. Fox Business Network Cheryl Cassoni also reports there was less economic growth to start this year than first thought.
12: This is a revision down for first quarter GDP. The first read was 2%. Now we're coming down with the second read of 1.6%.
11: Surging oil and gas prices in the Iran conflict are a big part of the inflation story.

0: for you. Oil back up 2% this morning after fighting flared back up as Iran targeted a commercial ship in the Strait of Hormuz.
1: CENTCOM says at least 5 one-way attack drones were spotted and then shot down in this area. A U.S. strike was then conducted against a control station near the city of Bandar Abbas that was about to launch another drone. In response, the Iranians launched a drone and ballistic missile attack against Kuwait, targeting a U.S. base there, according to Iran's IRGC. The Kuwaitis confirmed an attack on their territory that triggered sirens and alerts. CENTCOM released a statement saying U.S. Central Command and regional partners remain vigilant and measured as we continue to defend our forces and interests from unjustified Iranian aggression.
0: Fox's Trey Yingston, Tel Aviv. The Coast Guard will start a new search near the Bahamas for Lynette Hooker, and here's why.
2: A source says GPS data from Brian Hooker's phone shows a location that does not align with what he told investigators. Brian Hooker claims his wife fell overboard during rough waters. He spent 5 days in police custody in the Bahamas, but was never charged with a crime. He has since returned to the U.S.
0: Fox's Carly Shimkus. The search continues today in Washington State through the rubble of a giant chemical tank implosion in a paper mill. 9 workers missing are now presumed dead. 2 others also killed. 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
17: It might be next week before a decision comes in the legal fight over Alabama's congressional map. State Attorney General Steve Marshall filed emergency applications to stay the ruling of that district court that blocked Alabama's map of 6 Republican districts and 1 Democrat district. Instead, the 3-judge panel ordered the state to continue using a court-imposed map that uses race to create 2 majority black Democrat districts. The Attorney General says that conflicts with recent Supreme Court decisions striking down racial gerrymanders. The Justice Department filed a brief that supports Alabama's appeal. AI is presenting new challenges for keeping kids safe online, and state leaders are looking into possible legislation. Jim Faraday reports.
18: A commission of state lawmakers and experts meeting in Montgomery discussing how artificial intelligence benefits education while keeping kids safe. University of Texas Law School Professor Kevin Frazier.
19: This should not be framed in an AI binary context of AI replacing a teacher or AI replacing a therapist or AI replacing a parent, but instead augmenting those processes and improving the way in which those services are offered.
18: One focus, says Republican State Representative Ben Robbins, ways to address safety with children.
20: Then how do we have those conversations? And I think that's something that we need to educate the adult populace on, but also we need to educate children on what is a positive use of it.
18: I'm Jim Faraday.
17: And suspended Jefferson County probate judge Yeshiba Blanchard now faces a lawsuit alleging election interference. Mayor Ruffin Blackman, an unsuccessful legislative candidate, claims the Democrats' connection to her opponent, State Representative Patrick Sellers, created a conflict that prevented her from fairly overseeing the election. The suit also names Sellers and several others as defendants. I'm Leah Brandon.
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12: Good Thursday morning. We're looking at a mostly cloudy sky today. Highs in the mid-80s with scattered showers and storms in the afternoon and evening hours. An isolated rain chance possible tonight. Upper 60s for lows. And then for your Friday, mostly cloudy with another round of scattered showers and storms with highs in the lower 80s. From the WBRC 6 Weather Center, I'm meteorologist Matt Daniel.
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1: Coming up, another Islamic terror attack in Europe happened early this morning. But Glenn will explain why this jihad is even more chilling than you think. Next on the Glenn Beck Program.
2: Updates to an economy in the middle of the Iran conflict. I'm Dave Anthony, Fox News. A new report shows incomes were flat last month, but Americans spent 0.5% more in what are called personal consumption expenditures.
3: Better than expected month to month. That's the inflation story. We saw a jump of 0.4%, 3.8% year over year.
2: That annual inflation rate is up slightly from March. Fox Business Network Cheryl Cassoni also reports there was less economic growth to start this year than first thought.
3: This is a revision down for first quarter GDP. The first read was 2%. Now we're coming down with the second read of 1.6%.
2: Surging oil and gas prices in the Iran conflict are a big part of the inflation story. Oil back up 2% this morning after fighting flared back up as Iran targeted a commercial ship in the Strait of Hormuz.
4: CENTCOM says at least 5 one-way attack drones were spotted and then shot down in this area. A U.S. strike was then conducted against a control station near the city of Bandar Abbas that was about to launch another drone. In response, the Iranians launched a drone and ballistic missile attack against Kuwait, targeting a U.S. base there, according to Iran's IRGC. The Kuwaitis confirmed an attack on their territory that triggered sirens and alerts. CENTCOM released a statement saying U.S. Central Command and regional partners remain vigilant and measured as we continue to defend our forces and interests from unjustified Iranian aggression.
2: Fox's Trey Yingston, Tel Aviv. The Coast Guard will start a new search near the Bahamas for Lynette Hooker, and here's why.
5: A source says GPS data from Brian Hooker's phone shows a location that does not align with what he told investigators. Brian Hooker claims his wife fell overboard during rough waters. He spent 5 days in police custody in the Bahamas, but was never charged with a crime. He has since returned to the U.S.
2: Fox's Carly Shimkus. The search continues today in Washington state through the rubble of a giant chemical tank implosion in a paper mill. 9 workers missing are now presumed dead. 2 others also killed. 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
17: More trouble for that suspended Jefferson County probate judge, Yeshiba Blanchard. She's now facing a lawsuit alleging election interference. Mara Ruffin Blackman, an unsuccessful legislative candidate, claims the Democrats' connection to her opponent, State Representative Patrick Sellers, created a conflict that prevented her from fairly overseeing the election. The suit also names Sellers and several others as defendants. Blanchard is suspended indefinitely after the state's Judicial Inquiry Commission accused her of misconduct and abuse of power. Workers at an Alabama plant vote to decertify their union. Employees of Sherwin-Williams in Birmingham had been represented by the International Brotherhood of Boilermakers. The National Right to Work Foundation hailed the vote, saying employees successfully exercised their legal right to terminate the presence of unwanted union bosses. I'm Leah Brandon.
16: And another update happens in 30 minutes on Gadsden's News, Weather, and Sports Station. 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
6: Good Thursday morning. We're looking at a mostly cloudy sky today. Highs in the mid-80s with scattered showers and storms in the afternoon and evening hours. An isolated rain chance possible tonight. Upper 60s for lows. And then for your Friday, mostly cloudy with another round of scattered showers and storms with highs in the lower 80s. From the WBRC 6 Weather Center, I'm meteorologist Matt Daniel.
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0: As protesters confront ICE agents angry over reports some detainees inside are on a hunger strike over living conditions, which Homeland Security Secretary Mark Wayne Mullen denies are bad, telling Fox,
3: not only we provide them a safe place to stay and the food and a place to sleep, but we're also giving them a convenience store to be able to buy products out of. So we're going above and beyond.
0: Breaking tennis news out of Paris, Yannick Sinner, the number one men's seed at the French Open, just lost, knocked out in the second round of the second Grand Slam tournament of the year. 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
19: An officer-involved shooting in Tuscaloosa County. The sheriff's office is investigating after deputies were attempting to serve a warrant in Vance when the shooting happened. The subject named in the warrant was shot and wounded. They were transported to the hospital in critical condition with multiple gunshot wounds. Another individual at the residence was fatally shot and pronounced dead at the scene. That investigation is ongoing at this time. An arson attack near a thrift store in Jefferson County. Authorities say someone set fire to trailers outside the Love Lady store near Center Point. The store's Melinda McGahee says the arson destroyed lots of merchandise.
20: When we lose $80,000 worth of product, it's alarming and scary. Thank God everybody was safe. Thank God, you know, nobody was hurt. So, that's the win here, but it definitely a violation.
19: Sheriff's deputies looking for a person of interest. Developers of the future Sports Illustrated Resort in Tuscaloosa say the project will create jobs. Jeff Richards with Travel and Leisure says many will be employed as the buildings rise along the Black Warrior River.
21: As we're going vertical with the buildings, there'll be upwards of 200 people that will be working on the development of this project.
19: He says some of the public opposition to the project that happened early on was the result of poor communication.
21: I personally don't think we did a very good job of explaining the business plan for Tuscaloosa in the initial process. And some of the things that were indicated that we were going to build here were actually projects that were in other locations.
19: SI officials say they are aiming to have the resort open for the 2028 football season. I'm Leah Brandon.
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22: Good Thursday morning. We're looking at a mostly cloudy sky today. Highs in the mid-80s with scattered showers and storms in the afternoon evening hours. An isolated rain chance possible tonight. Upper 60s for lows. And then for your Friday, mostly cloudy with another round of scattered showers and storms with highs in the lower 80s. From the WBRC 6 Weather Center, I'm meteorologist Matt Daniel.
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15: It might be next week before a decision comes in the legal fight over Alabama's congressional map. State Attorney General Steve Marshall filed emergency applications to stay the ruling of that district court that blocked Alabama's map of six Republican districts and one Democrat district. Instead, the three-judge panel ordered the state to continue using a court-imposed map that uses race to create two majority black Democrat districts. The Attorney General says that conflicts with recent Supreme Court decisions striking down racial gerrymanders. The Justice Department filed a brief that supports Alabama's appeal. AI is presenting new challenges for keeping kids safe online, and state leaders are looking into possible legislation. Jim Faraday reports.
16: A commission of state lawmakers and experts meeting in Montgomery discussing how artificial intelligence benefits education while keeping kids safe. University of Texas Law School Professor Kevin Frazier.
17: This should not be framed in an AI binary context of AI replacing a teacher or AI replacing a therapist or AI replacing a parent, but instead augmenting those processes and improving the way in which those services are offered.
16: One focus, says Republican State Representative Ben Robbins, ways to address safety with children.
18: Then how do we have those conversations? And I think that's something that we need to educate the adult populace on, but also we need to educate children on what is a positive use of it.
16: I'm Jim Faraday.
15: And suspended Jefferson County probate judge Yeshiba Blanchard now faces a lawsuit alleging election interference. Mayor Ruffin Blackman, an unsuccessful legislative candidate, claims the Democrats' connection to her opponent, State Representative Patrick Sellers, created a conflict that prevented her from fairly overseeing the election. The suit also names Sellers and several others as defendants. I'm Leah Brandon.
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19: A few showers are possible this evening. Overnight will remain mostly cloudy with an isolated rain chance. Lows near 70. And then for your Friday, mostly cloudy with scattered showers and storms returning in the afternoon and evening hours. Highs in the lower 80s. From the WBRC 6 Weather Center, I'm meteorologist Matt Daniel.
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8: An exchange of fire. I'm Lisa Brady, Fox News. As talks continue on a possible path to peace, the U.S. strikes back after Iran launched drones toward a commercial ship trying to pass through the Strait of Hormuz.
9: CENTCOM says at least five one-way attack drones were intercepted on their way to that vessel. A U.S. strike was then conducted against a control station near the city of Bandar Abbas that was about to launch a sixth drone. In response, the Iranians launched a drone and ballistic missile attack against Kuwait, targeting a U.S. base there, according to Iran's IRGC.
8: Fox's Trey Yingst in Tel Aviv. The Kuwaitis confirming an attack on their territory. CENTCOM says the U.S. military and regional partners remain vigilant, defending against unjustified Iranian aggression. As for the talks, Iran remains publicly defiant, now claiming uranium enrichment is a red line in negotiations. Cuba getting some moral support in ongoing tensions with the U.S.
10: Foreign ministers of a number of Caribbean nations are insisting the increased economic pressure on Cuba is creating disastrous conditions on the island for the people living there. The Caribbean community and its Council for Foreign and Community Relations posts online it supports Cuba's sovereign right to import fuel. The Trump administration is blocking many fuel shipments to the island as part of a pressure campaign, causing the island's power systems to fail. Neither Guyana nor Trinidad and Tobago, which both have security agreements with the U.S., signed that statement.
8: Fox's Evan Brown in Miami. Vice President J.D. Vance is in Colorado Springs right now, giving a commencement address at the U.S. Air Force Academy. And he just announced he's so impressed with this group of cadets, he's hiring a member of that class for a summer internship after graduation. Stocks are higher, adding to records. Right now, the Dow's up 37 points. 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
15: An officer-involved shooting in Tuscaloosa County. The sheriff's office is investigating after deputies were attempting to serve a warrant in Vance when the shooting happened. The subject named in the warrant was shot and wounded. They were transported to the hospital in critical condition with multiple gunshot wounds. Another individual at the residence was fatally shot and pronounced dead at the scene. That investigation is ongoing at this time. An arson attack near a thrift store in Jefferson County. Authorities say someone set fire to trailers outside the Love Lady store near Center Point. The store's Melinda McGahey says the arson destroyed lots of merchandise.
16: When we lose $80,000 worth of product, it's alarming, it's scary. Thank God everybody was safe. Thank God, you know, nobody was hurt. So, that's the win here, but it definitely a violation.
15: Sheriff's deputies looking for a person of interest. Developers of the future Sports Illustrated Resort in Tuscaloosa say the project will create jobs. Jeff Richards with Travel and Leisure says many will be employed as the buildings rise along the Black Warrior River.
17: As we're going vertical with the buildings, there'll be upwards of 200 people that will be working on the development of this project.
15: He says some of the public opposition to the project that happened early on was the result of poor communication.
17: I personally don't think we did a very good job of explaining the business plan for Tuscaloosa in the initial process. And some of the things that were indicated that we were going to build here were actually projects that were in other locations.
15: SI officials say they are aiming to have the resort open for the 2028 football season. I'm Leah Brandon.
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18: A few showers are possible this evening. Overnight will remain mostly cloudy with an isolated rain chance. Lows near 70. And then for your Friday, mostly cloudy with scattered showers and storms returning in the afternoon and evening hours. Highs in the lower 80s. From the WBRC 6 Weather Center, I'm meteorologist Matt Daniel.
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0: Welcome back in, Clay and Buck. Appreciate all of you hanging out with us. We are rolling through the Thursday edition of the program. We're doing research during the break to make sure that we were accurately weighing the gold that the CIA guy had. It's funny, Buck. I watched the CIA movie, the new John Krasinski, Jack Ryan thing that is on on Amazon Prime, and
1: based on the life of Buck Sexton.
0: I was going to say. I mean, they had the head of the CIA and they had the deputy director of the CIA. And I turned to Laura. We're watching this. I said, you know, Buck turned down the head of the CIA to do the show. And she was like, well, that's an interesting choice because I don't think they're going to make a movie about your radio show. Meanwhile, the CIA directors in movies, you know, all the time, people are like, oh, this guy's the head of the CIA. But it's actually super interesting. I want to know more about how this CIA guy, Buck, got $40 million of gold.
1: Like, it wasn't just that. He also signed out $2 million in cash and had stockpiled 35 Rolex watches, which, remember yesterday I said Rolexes are basically like cash, a cash equivalent, because they're so liquid in the global market. It's true. And that's why I don't go to a crappy country, an unsafe place.
0: So how do you think this happens? How long has this guy been stockpiling this kind of cash, do you think, in order to be able to get away with this? This is crazy to me that you could get that much into one house.
1: Each bar weighed, this is like a SAT math problem. Each gold bar weighed about 2 pounds, roughly. So they found 303 gold bars in his home. So he could just throw in his, he probably is a man bag guy, I'm going to guess, in a little crossbody bag.
0: Let me
1: he could throw a gold bar in his crossbody bag, one a day. It would take him a year, basically.
0: If you got $40 million in gold, what was his target where he would have been like, hey, you know what? I've got enough gold now. Because my only thought is that at some point you're planning on taking that money and fleeing.
1: You got to flee the coop. You got to flee the coop.
0: So what was his dollar figure? He didn't think that $40 million was, he was still like thinking I need more?
1: Clay, he's going to go to a non-extradition country. He doesn't want to feel like a peasant there. You know, he's got to have he's got to have real cash. This guy's got to have Clay Travis money. So, you know, he's going to take gold bars overseas. That's the problem I might have with non-extradition countries when you look at a list.
0: Not a very good list. We talked about this
1: before.
0: Not
1: a good list. Not a good list. You're not like, oh, great, I get to live there.
0: I would also submit, probably a lot of people trying to take your gold in most of those countries. I wouldn't feel very secure having very much in most of the non-extradition countries either.
1: Also, a very good point. Every family has a historian, someone who takes on the duties of keeping your family's pictures, videos, and other memories in one organized place, or at least they do their best. 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
3: News. I'm Therese Crowley. New limits to cooperating with ICE. This time, Massachusetts Democrat Governor Maura Healey draws the line.
4: People should be able to go to church, to drop their kids off at school, to go get health care, to go report crimes. Unfortunately, ICE is making that very difficult.
3: But after New Jersey's Democrat governor joined a chaotic protest trying to shut down a Newark ICE facility, Homeland Secretary Mark Wayne Mullen is warning sanctuary cities may lose customs agents from major airports like Newark Liberty because they'll be needed for street enforcement. CENTCOM reports U.S. forces launched more defensive strikes against Iran attack drones, and President Trump says if Iran doesn't sign a peace deal, we'll have to finish the job. But Secretary of State Rubio says a negotiated settlement is better.
5: Diplomacy is always the first option.
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19: A decision could come next week in the legal fight over Alabama's congressional map. State Attorney General Steve Marshall filed emergency applications to stay the ruling of a district court that blocked Alabama's map of 6 Republican districts and 1 Democrat district. Instead, the 3-judge panel ordered the state to continue using a court-imposed map that used race to create 2 majority black Democrat districts. The Attorney General says that conflicts with a recent Supreme Court decision striking down racial gerrymanders. The Department of Justice filed a brief supporting Alabama's appeal. Alabama baseball gets to stay home and begin the NCAA tournament. The Crimson Tide taking on Alabama State in the Tuscaloosa Regional tomorrow. And Auburn baseball remains on the plains as the Tigers face Milwaukee in the opener of the Auburn Regional tomorrow as well. I'm Leah Brandon.
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20: A few showers are possible this evening. Overnight will remain mostly cloudy with an isolated rain chance. Lows near 70. And then for your Friday, mostly cloudy with scattered showers and storms returning in the afternoon and evening hours. Highs in the lower 80s. From the WBRC 6 Weather Center, I'm meteorologist Matt Daniel.
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0: company earnings. The higher the PE, the more you're paying for those profits. Right now, the U.S. market is richly valued, especially in the larger growth names. 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
8: Progress with Iran. I'm Lisa Brady, Fox News. U.S. sources just confirming to Fox that negotiators for the U.S. and Iran have reached an agreement on a 60-day memorandum of understanding. It would extend the current ceasefire and launch negotiations on Iran's nuclear program. However, President Trump has yet to give approval for that. And this comes just hours after the U.S. accused Iran of violating the ceasefire and fired back.
9: U.S. officials confirmed its forces shot down five attack drones near the Strait of Hormuz and also hit a ground control station as a sixth drone was about to launch from Bandar Abbas. The strikes are being described as purely defensive and intended to maintain the ceasefire. The IRGC says it's retaliated by attacking a U.S. airbase. Officials in Kuwait confirmed they faced a missile and drone attack today.
8: Fox's Jeff Paul in Dubai. Meantime, a mixed report for the U.S. economy as a key inflation gauge hits a three-year high.
10: The PCE price index for April found inflation up 0.4%, a little lighter than expected. For the year ending in April, though, the increase was 3.8%. Excluding food and energy, the core PCE rose 0.2%, but up 3.3% for the year ending in April.
8: Fox's Jenny Cosola. A separate report finding slower economic growth than first thought for the start of the year, with the GDP at 1.6%. The U.S. Treasury Secretary is scheduled to host a White House briefing today. The U.S., Canada, and Mexico now coordinating efforts to protect people from the risk of Ebola during the upcoming Soccer World Cup. A joint statement announces an aligned approach to public health and travel measures for people coming from African regions where the current outbreak has been spreading. The U.S. has already implemented a temporary ban on non-citizens who travel to Congo, Uganda, or South Sudan in recent weeks. 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
13: Good afternoon, good people. 1 week ago today was graduation for some of the schools in Etowah County. Congratulations to all those who succeeded in achieving this milestone in your lives. It may not be a guarantee of success, but it certainly indicates that you can accomplish your goals if you stick to a good plan. It is very possible for young people today to be confused about what constitutes a worthy goal in life. Permit me to suggest a few negative guidelines. Number one, if it will break your parents' heart, you probably need to reconsider. Ephesians 6:1 says, children, obey your parents in the Lord, for this is right. Number two, if it violates the law of the land, don't do it. Romans 13:1 tells us, let every soul be subject unto the higher power.

0: powers, for there is no power but of God. The powers that be are ordained of God. Number three, if it puts you in conflict with what the Bible teaches, don't do it. Or we could say, whatever you do, do all to the glory of God, 1 Corinthians 10:31. Pleasing God is our life's purpose. This is Brooks Boyd, Glencoe Church of Christ. And now, you have a better day.
1: What's happening?
2: The voters of Texas made their decision.
3: Ken Paxton.
4: President Trump, his endorsement, the most powerful force in politics.
5: The day's news.
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9: It might be next week before a decision comes in the legal fight over Alabama's congressional map. State Attorney General Steve Marshall filed emergency applications to stay the ruling of that district court that blocked Alabama's map of six Republican districts and one Democrat district. Instead, the three-judge panel ordered the state to continue using a court-imposed map that uses race to create two majority black Democrat districts. The Attorney General says that conflicts with recent Supreme Court decisions striking down racial gerrymanders. The Justice Department filed a brief that supports Alabama's appeal. AI is presenting new challenges for keeping kids safe online, and state leaders are looking into possible legislation. Jim Faraday reports.
10: A commission of state lawmakers and experts meeting in Montgomery discussing how artificial intelligence benefits education while keeping kids safe. University of Texas Law School Professor Kevin Frazier.
11: This should not be framed in an AI binary context of AI replacing a teacher or AI replacing a therapist or AI replacing a parent, but instead augmenting those processes and improving the way in which those services are offered.
10: One focus, says Republican State Representative Ben Robbins, ways to address safety with children.
12: Then how do we have those conversations? And I think that's something that we need to educate the adult populace on, but also we need to educate children on what is a positive use of it.
10: I'm Jim Faraday.
9: And suspended Jefferson County probate judge Yeshiba Blanchard now faces a lawsuit alleging election interference. Mayor Ruffin Blackman, an unsuccessful legislative candidate, claims the Democrats' connection to her opponent, State Representative Patrick Sellers, created a conflict that prevented her from fairly overseeing the election. The suit also names Sellers and several others as defendants. I'm Leah Brandon.
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13: A few showers are possible this evening. Overnight will remain mostly cloudy with an isolated rain chance. Lows near 70. And then for your Friday, mostly cloudy with scattered showers and storms returning in the afternoon and evening hours. Highs in the lower 80s. From the WBRC 6 Weather Center, I'm meteorologist Matt Daniel.
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0: Welcome back in here to Clay and Buck. With the Maniac Dance Machine. Oh, no, wait. Maniac. What is that from? What movie is this?
1: Flashdance.
0: Flashdance. That's what I was trying to. Flashdance.
2: Yeah.
0: Remember when a song could actually be more iconic than a movie, even if it was a pretty well-known movie?
1: Like starring, really by happen. The way, who's the star of Flashdance? Do you remember?
0: Jennifer Grey?
1: Is it Kevin Bacon?
0: Oh, the guy? I don't know.
1: Neither. Oh, we whiffed.
0: Wow. That was a 1-2 punch.
1: I quizzed you.
0: That's not good.
1: I thought that I was right. Kevin Bacon's in some dancing movie, isn't he? Am I wrong?
0: Footloose.
1: Okay.
0: Clay, come on.
1: Oh, I think I got
0: Jennifer. Footloose. Okay, I said Jennifer Grey. It's Jennifer Beals.
1: Jennifer Grey is Dirty Dancing. Nobody dirty puts baby
0: another day. I was in the
1: we were in the vicinity.
0: Okay.
1: I mean, we just totally whiffed on both, but it wasn't totally lost.
0: Let's go to, do we have a guys? Let me know. Oh, is John in Florida still on? Yep. Line 2, John in Florida. Let's hear from you. What's going on, John?
1: Joe in Texas.
0: Joe in Florida. Okay. Whatever.
1: Joe in Texas. We almost got it right. Joe, fire away.
3: Okay. Good afternoon. Thank you for taking my call. I spent 22 years in the U.S. Navy. I aboard 3 years. I want to know, Iran still has offensive weapons. Why are they still firing them? And why isn't the straits open for non-combatant ships, i.e., you know, cargo ships and tankers and so on and so forth? Iran doesn't own those straits.
1: Yeah, it's a good question, Buck. You want to start? You want to dive in?
0: We are... I put this. We have been a little bit oversold on how easy this was going to be. And there was a little bit of a lack of strategic understanding of what the resilience, I think, of the Iranians was going to be on this. That's what I would say. It's not as simple as, remember, the key thing here was we'll be able to shut them off while the strait is open. That never happened. And that was the key leverage point. So if that never happened, what makes us think we're going to have more leverage going forward? And we can't destroy, we haven't destroyed all of their military. We haven't even destroyed all of their Navy. There's still small boats and things like that. So, Clay, it's complicated.
1: Yeah, my take on it would be that let's think about it from the perspective of the third party, which is the owners of these ships that are there. If Iran is saying, we will blow up your ship if you try to traverse this corridor, basically saying we're terrorists and we will take aim at any ship that doesn't obey us and tries to traverse the Strait of Hormuz, would you risk your $100 million ship? From a business perspective, most of these guys who own these ships are saying, no, we'll just wait it out. And so Iran has basically, I think you used the phrase, taken the Strait of Hormuz hostage by threatening to effectively execute any ship that they choose to attack. And a lot of people don't want to risk their entire business on whether the ship's going to be able to go through safely or not. But I want to tell you, a lot of people out there, as we come up on the 25th anniversary of 9/11, our friend Frank Siller is doing amazing work helping to shine a light on the incredible work that he continues to do to help so many people who put their lives on the line every single day. Heroes like United States Army Sergeant William McKenna. He enlisted after 9/11 and he was exposed to toxic chemicals from burn pits less than a year after returning from his final tour. He lost his life to T-cell lymphoma. He left behind his wife, Dina, and their two daughters. 25th anniversary year, work that they continue to do for so many people is amazing. They paid off the family's mortgage, and your donations make that possible. You can join Buck and me and make the donations to Tunnel to Towers today at T2T.org. 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
5: Fox News. News. I'm Therese Crowley. Sources confirmed to Fox U.S. and Iran negotiators have agreed to a 60-day memo of understanding to extend the ceasefire and launch negotiations on Iran's nuclear program, pending the president's approval. Mines would reportedly have to be removed from the Strait of Hormuz. Outgoing California Governor Gavin Newsom endorses L.A. Mayor Karen Bass in Tuesday's election. The surging Republican former reality star Spencer Pratt tells Fox.
6: Not only did they work together in their negligence in burning down 7,000 houses and 12 people alive, but they're both complicit in laundering, what, $24 billion to actually increase homelessness?
5: Pratt says his common sense resonates with voters. Vice President J.D. Vance with a commencement address at the Air Force Academy, Colorado Springs, commenting on AI, says decisions over life and death must be made by humans, not machines. 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
32: More trouble for that suspended Jefferson County probate judge, Yeshiba Blanchard. She's now facing a lawsuit alleging election interference. Mara Ruffin Blackman, an unsuccessful legislative candidate, claims the Democrats' connection to her opponent, State Representative Patrick Sellers, created a conflict that prevented her from fairly overseeing the election. The suit also names Sellers and several others as defendants. Blanchard is suspended indefinitely after the state's judicial Inquiry Commission accused her of misconduct and abuse of power. Workers at an Alabama plant vote to decertify their union. Employees of Sherwin-Williams in Birmingham had been represented by the International Brotherhood of Boilermakers. The National Right to Work Foundation hailed the vote, saying employees successfully exercised their legal right to terminate the presence of unwanted union bosses. I'm Leah Brandon.
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33: A few showers are possible this evening. Overnight will remain mostly cloudy with an isolated rain chance. Lows near 70. And then for your Friday, mostly cloudy with scattered showers and storms returning in the afternoon and evening hours. Highs in the lower 80s. From the WBRC 6 Weather Center, I'm meteorologist Matt Daniel.
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0: With Iran, I'm Lisa Brady, Fox News.
6: U.S. officials confirming to Fox News that American and Iranian negotiators have reached a 60-day ceasefire extension, a memorandum of understanding.
0: Fox's Trey Yingston, Tel Aviv.
6: The question now is whether or not President Trump and Iran's supreme leader, Mujtaba Khamenei, will sign off to move this deal forward. As part of the current framework, we are told this would extend the ceasefire and open the Strait of Hormuz. The issue of Iran's nuclear program would be pushed down the road, and already we're starting to see a splinter in the positions, at least announced by Iranian state media and announced by President Trump.
0: The U.S. and Iranian officials have drawn different red lines on Iran's nuclear program. The framework would launch negotiations on those details. A top Pakistani diplomat expected in Washington tomorrow. This just hours after more of what CENTCOM calls defensive strikes, intercepting five Iranian drones that were threatening ships. The U.S. also hitting a site where a sixth drone was about to be launched. Pushback on ICE from the Massachusetts governor, releasing new guidance for schools, hospitals, and churches dealing with immigration agents.
7: The guidance from Democratic Governor Maura Healey includes barring access to areas like classrooms and offices at schools, child care providers, higher education institutions, and places of worship unless a valid judicial warrant or order is presented. The same goes for student information and that of patients in healthcare settings. Healey has been critical of the Trump administration's immigration policies.
8: They're going after people who aren't safety threats. And they're still making people afraid.
7: Homeland Security officials defend the use of administrative warrants, saying they're used only when a person has received a final order of removal from an immigration judge.
0: Fox's Tanya J. Powers. This is protests continue at one migrant detention facility in New Jersey. DHS Secretary Mark Mullen tells Fox,
9: "We're going above and beyond. The fact is, this is political theater."
0: America's listening to Fox News.
10: What's up, y'all? I'm Cheryl Swoops, WNBA champ, three-time Olympian, and Basketball Hall of Famer.
11: And I am Tarika Foster Brasby, journalist, sports reporter, basketball analyst.
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0: News.
1: An officer-involved shooting in Tuscaloosa County. The sheriff's office is investigating after deputies were attempting to serve a warrant in Vance when the shooting happened. The subject named in the warrant was shot and wounded. They were transported to the hospital in critical condition with multiple gunshot wounds. Another individual at the residence was fatally shot and pronounced dead at the scene. That investigation is ongoing at this time. An arson attack near a thrift store in Jefferson County. Authorities say someone set fire to trailers outside the Love Lady store near Center Point. The store's Melinda McGahey says the arson destroyed lots of merchandise.
2: When we lose $80,000 worth of product, it's alarming and scary. Thank God everybody was safe. Thank God, nobody was hurt. So that's the win here, but it's definitely a violation.
1: Sheriff's deputies looking for a person of interest. Developers of the future Sports Illustrated Resort in Tuscaloosa say the project will create jobs. Jeff Richards with Travel and Leisure says many will be employed as the buildings rise along the Black Warrior River.
3: As we're going vertical with the buildings, there'll be upwards of 200 people that will be working on the development of this project.
1: He says some of the public opposition to the project that happened early on was the result of poor communication.
3: I personally don't think we did a very good job of explaining the business plan for Tuscaloosa in the initial process. And some of the things that were indicated that we were going to build here were actually projects that were in other locations.
1: SI officials say they are aiming to have the resort open for the 2028 football season. I'm Leah Brandon.
0: And another update happens in 30 minutes on Gadsden's News, Weather, and Sports Station. 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
4: A few showers are possible this evening. Overnight will remain mostly cloudy with an isolated rain chance. Lows near 70. And then for your Friday, mostly cloudy with scattered showers and storms returning in the afternoon and evening hours. Highs in the lower 80s. From the WBRC 6 Weather Center, I'm meteorologist Matt Daniel.
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0: Welcome back in, Clay and Buck. We've got some cuts for you that we'll play of Scott Bessent, Treasury Secretary, up right now talking in the White House briefing room, answering questions about the Iran proposal and more. All of that we will bring to bear for you guys here when we come back. We're also scheduled to be joined by Harmeet Dhillon. She's suing UCLA, among many other schools, over DEI policies and more. Also a lot going on surrounding the admissions of programs in different medical schools and more. Again, Harmeet Dhillon, who heads up the Department of Justice Civil Rights Division, will be with us here momentarily. But first, I want to tell you, if you are out there right now and you are in the process of trying to decide what is a great gift for dad, and you're thinking to yourself, you know what, dad is not easy to shop for. There's lots of different moving parts. And we have no idea what to get him. 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
2: I'm John Saucier. American and Iranian negotiators have reached a tentative agreement to extend the ceasefire by another 60 days and launch talks on Iran's nuclear program. The president does still need to sign off on this reported memorandum of understanding. The Los Angeles mayoral race heating up. California Governor Gavin Newsom announcing today he's endorsing the incumbent mayor, Karen Bass, in an upcoming interview this Saturday on Fox's Saturday in America. Los Angeles mayoral candidate Spencer Pratt says he's not surprised. He says these two lawmakers are criminal partners.
3: Not only did they work together in their negligence in burning down 7,000 houses and 12 people alive, but they're both complicit in laundering, what, $24 billion to actually increase homelessness?
2: The governor praised Mayor Bass for lowering homelessness and violent crime rates, as well as for working to bring back film production to the city. The mayoral primary is next Tuesday. 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
5: A decision could come next week in the legal fight over Alabama's congressional map. State Attorney General Steve Marshall filed emergency applications to stay the ruling of a district court that blocked Alabama's map of 6 Republican districts and 1 Democrat district. Instead, the 3-judge panel ordered the state to continue using a court-imposed map that used race to create 2 majority black Democrat districts. The Attorney General says that conflicts with a recent Supreme Court decision striking down racial gerrymanders. The Department of Justice filed a brief supporting Alabama's appeal. Alabama baseball gets to stay home and begin the NCAA tournament. The Crimson Tide taking on Alabama State in the Tuscaloosa Regional tomorrow. And Auburn baseball remains on the plains as the Tigers face Milwaukee in the opener of the Auburn Regional tomorrow as well. I'm Leah Brandon.
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16: A few showers are possible this evening. Overnight will remain mostly cloudy with an isolated rain chance. Lows near 70. And then for your Friday, mostly cloudy with scattered showers and storms returning in the afternoon and evening hours. Highs in the lower 80s. From the WBRC 6 Weather Center, I'm meteorologist Matt Daniel.
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0: We are back, and it is time for your phone calls. And let's begin with Jim in Ann Arbor, Michigan. Good afternoon. Jim, you there? We're doing great. Thank you.
1: Yeah, you put some sunscreen on that head this past week.
0: I really didn't get out in the sun that much, believe it or not. We were covered even though we were on the beach.
1: I got you, man. I'm starting to think Alabama, they're not even recruiting no more. I'm with Michael. They're running a witness protection program over there. And I mean, the bum, he might be out of there sooner than they think, because with that buyout, they're going to be some bad boosters over there. He's probably done.
0: Yeah, I don't know about that, but I mean, by the way, you talk about his recruiting. I think he's had one of the top two or three recruiting classes coming in 2 years in a row. Ooh. Vance is up next in Georgia. Vance, good afternoon.
2: Hey, Paul. I have to admit, I got a good chuckle out of da bum. I don't know why I never thought of that. Paul, I know I said this to you a couple of weeks ago, but you were interviewed yesterday when you were talking to, I believe it was Seth Emerson.
0: Yeah.
2: And he made a real quick statement. He didn't, you know, labor on it, but he said, this is all to tear down the SEC. Paul, I'm in complete agreement. They don't care about anything. All these conferences have gotten together. It's almost like warfare. Like, you know, the way we had to team up and make strategic things, even though I wasn't alive and you weren't either, for the Normandy invasion. Because they had to do, I believe that they fully intend to tear this conference down to pieces. Does that make any sense to you?
0: Now, let me just be specific here. When you say they, who is they?
2: I think every conference except the SEC, and it's led by Tony Petitti, and we all know what his past is, and he's good at things like this.
0: Now, I tend to agree. I think one of the biggest jokes of all time has been the so-called marriage between the SEC and the Big Ten. What have we gotten out of that?
2: We got 9-game schedule.
0: Exactly.
2: And every coach hates it. And yet,
0: I think it was Mike Griffith yesterday who said we got conned into it.
2: Well, and that's what really, really disappointed me. But beyond all the opinions and this, that, and the other are, Paul, facts are facts. That's why books are written. No conference has ever accomplished what the Southeastern Conference has since 1997, and that's not going before that to Bear Bryant or General Nealon. And I firmly believe that their goal is tear them to pieces and we'll all be happy. I really believe that. I could be wrong. Of course I could, Paul.
0: Yeah, Vance, give me one second. Danny, I want to go back to that tweet a minute ago because we didn't have a chance to talk about that while we were in Dustin. Give me one second, Vance. This is McMurphy saying that John Summerall said they fit. I think he is essentially speaking for the coaches, saying that they felt they were misled, and it is true that part of the quid pro quo to go to 9 was. Everyone was going to 16, and then as soon as the SEC went to 9, the Big Ten acted like they didn't know what we were talking about, and then they decided to go to 24. They were the ones who said, we'll go to 16, but we have to have a level playing field, so the ACC and the SEC both went to 9 games.
2: Well, and these are all facts. And guess what? You know, it's like watching The Challenge or Survivor or one of those goofy shows. It's all predicated on lying to somebody and fooling them and getting rid of them. And I really believe that that's what's happening. And knowing the background of Tony Petitti, nobody is more suited for that than him. He's perfect for it for other reasons, if you know what I mean. And I'm not going to say it. I'm not going to say it because I don't want to be controversial about politics, but I just did say it, by the way.
0: You sure did.
2: No. And I want Sankey to fight back. I want him to look at them and say, no, hell no, we're not going to 24. It ain't going to happen. Paul, look what's happened to us in 4 years. Nobody can keep up with this. Nobody has a chance. And like you had a guest yesterday, he's like, well, we keep having the same conversation every year. John Coffey said it. And that's what we're having. And does it, I mean, it must start to get a little bit boring to you too, doesn't it?
0: Yeah, no, listen, I mean, there's only so much of this conversation that anyone can take.
2: Well, all I can say is I get the impression, now I'm going to forget his name, from the coach at Texas A&M, who, Mike Elko, which I think everyone likes him. He says some things, but you know what he really seems to have is a simple attitude of, you know what, I'm just going to coach my football team and the rest of y'all can go to hell. I mean, I think that's the only thing a coach can do.
0: Exactly. Hey, thanks, Vance. We're up against the break. Busy first half hour. Bratton, phone calls continue here. Let us hear from you. We will be right back.
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6: A deadly shooting involving sheriff's deputies under investigation in West Alabama.
7: The Tuscaloosa Violent Crimes Unit is investigating after an officer-involved shooting in Vance. Officials say deputies were attempting to serve a warrant when the shooting happened. A woman was killed and her brother, who was the subject of the warrant, was injured and taken to the hospital in critical condition. Their stepfather, Philip Atchison, tells WBRC.
8: Well, my wife's pretty tore up, and of course we all are. It's going to be a hard pill to swallow. Christy was a sweet girl. Do anything for anybody, but unfortunately, God just takes us when he wants us.
7: Violent Crimes Unit investigators and supervisors who are not affiliated with the Tuscaloosa County Sheriff's Office are the ones handling the investigation. Details are limited at this time. I'm Leah Brandon.
6: A decision is expected next week in the legal fight over Alabama's congressional map. Attorneys for liberal groups suing the state have until Monday to file arguments with the Supreme Court. State Attorney General Steve Marshall filed emergency applications with the High Court to block an injunction issued by a lower court that is preventing the state from using its map with 6 Republican districts and 1 Democrat district. Governor Ivey says she is hopeful the Supreme Court will act quickly. No arrests reported after a shooting that killed a 2-year-old in Selma. Authorities say the child was at home when gunfire from a passing car crashed through a wall in the middle of the night. Officials at the Honda plant in Lincoln temporarily halting production of the Ridgeline pickup truck. The company says a redesign is necessary due to federal emission standards. The pause on production will last around 18 months. I'm Jim Ferry.
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13: I'm Julian Edelman. That's Rob Gronkowski. And guess what, folks? We're teammates again. And we're going to welcome you guys all to Dudes on Dudes.
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13: That sounds a little weird, but that's what this is going to be. Roberto, what's Dudes on Dudes?
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13: 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Is Tom Brady a dog or a dudes, dude?
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5: 101.9 Big Wax weather.
16: A few showers are possible this evening. Overnight will remain mostly cloudy with an isolated rain chance. Lows near 70. And then for your Friday, mostly cloudy with scattered showers and storms returning in the afternoon and evening hours. Highs in the lower 80s. From the WBRC 6 Weather Center, I'm meteorologist Matt Daniel.
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0: My man is up next. Okay, we'll come back to I-Man, who apparently was not up next. John is up next. Hey, John, go right ahead.
18: Hey, welcome back, Paul. And great interview with Brad. I thought his summation was excellent. And it sounds like Vance has the impression there will be a second Sherman March tearing through the South. Agree?
0: Well said.
18: You did a great job with the interviews, Paul, but it was it seemed like the same old answers and complaints. Paul, I'm tired of the discussion on possible legislation because you and I know you will never, ever get 60 Senate votes. And as for the 24 CFP format that I personally don't like, I think it's just a matter of time because I think the Power Four are spending like drunken sailors. And finally, Paul, as to self-governance, they are all hypocrites because they know what we know what schools like Tennessee and Alabama have done to circumvent eligibility and recruitment rules. But what I did find refreshing was Greg Sankey saying he will continue to issue affidavits referring to schools who continue to attempt to skirt the rules, with local courts. Agree?
0: You know, John, I'm glad you pointed that out. I thought that was one of the more understated moments of the week, and we were off on another subject after that, but that was basically spitting in the eye of what Greg Byrne had told us about 2 hours earlier.
18: Absolutely. He was putting everyone on notice, and I agree. Mike Elko was a both candid and refreshing. So, Paul, do we have time for Brendan Sorsby?
0: Sure.
18: Now, he's acknowledged he bet on his own team, and we know the NCAA, those are serious violations, and even Texas Tech has agreed to suspend him till such time the NCAA says he can come back, which will never happen. And the supplemental draft is coming up in July. That's his only exit. But, Paul, given how toxic the college and he could be in both college and NFL football, could you see him having much of a career in the NFL? Because every time he makes a mistake, that cloud will be hanging over him as to was there betting involved. What do you think?
0: Yeah, I mean, I think he would be better if he could play some college football and kind of move past it. But I don't think they're going to be able to get him eligible. Hey, thank you for the call very, very much. Let me try I-Man one more time. I-Man, are you there? We have gone to I-Man twice, and we have missed I-Man twice. So we'll check back with him later on. Let me take a break here. Up against the break, more of your phone calls, more guests, more conversation, all of that coming up.
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0: 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This product is not intended to diagnose, treat, cure, or prevent any disease.
4: Fox News, I'm Tom Rigotti. President Trump has yet to make a decision on signing a memorandum between the U.S. and Iran to extend the ceasefire for 60 days and negotiate the regime's nuclear program. Fox's Lauren Simonetti reports.
5: If signed by President Trump, it would open the strait and get, according to the Treasury Secretary Scott Bessent, 2,000 ships stuck moving again.
4: Under the agreement, the U.S. would gradually end their blockade of Iran's ports. Iran would be allowed to sell oil through sanction waivers. An Iranian man is under arrest following the discovery of his plans to assassinate a member of President Trump's family.
6: They pledged, apparently, to murder first daughter Ivanka Trump. The suspect's plan was so far advanced that he actually had obtained a blueprint of her $24 million Florida home, according to the New York Post.
4: That's Fox's Julian Turner. 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
10: Chicago, 1989.
11: White victim, female, pretty, wealthy.
10: A white woman's murder shocks the city. A black man from the projects comes forward with information about the case.
12: He says the police are his friends.
10: But out of nowhere, he goes from star witness to prime suspect.
12: And then that's it. They turn on him.
10: The system is hungry for a conviction. Lee Harris is sentenced to 90 years.
13: I get 90 years for killing somebody I have never seen.
10: Behind bars, Lee finds an unlikely ally in his cellie, Robert. The pair are like chalk and cheese. There's no way their paths would ever cross on the outside. But as a fellow inmate, Robert sees through the lies and vows to do the unthinkable. Clear Lee's name.
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19: A few showers are possible this evening. Overnight will remain mostly cloudy with an isolated rain chance. Lows near 70. And then for your Friday, mostly cloudy with scattered showers and storms returning in the afternoon and evening hours. Highs in the lower 80s. From the WBRC6 Weather Center, I'm meteorologist Matt Daniel.
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0: constantly bashing Jimmy Sexton. That doesn't seem very helpful to your career path, if you ask me.
1: Well, I mean, unless you've got a book coming out about Jimmy Sexton or trying to sell copies, no, I would agree.
0: But, Paul, on the 2014 playoff, one of the things that keeps being said over and over is coaches being able to hold on to their job longer. But, Paul, if you're a Big Ten coach or an SEC coach, maybe if you're a second-tier Big 12 or second-tier ACC or maybe somebody out in the reconstituted Pac-12, I just don't see, like, spots 21 to 24 saving anybody's job in the SEC or the Big Ten for very long, because the fans are going to recognize it for what it is. And you know, when the fans recognize it, the ADs are going to have to. So I think, that if you have SEC teams and Big Ten teams in the 21 to 24 slots, and they get run out of the playoffs pretty quick, that's not going to save any coach's job. What do you think?
1: No, and I made the point earlier about the NFL, because there are NFL schools, NFL teams that make the playoffs, and the coach is still going to get fired. Happens in the NBA all the time. Happens in Major League Baseball. The problem that I think that enters into it is we got a lot of stupid people covering college football. And if you make the playoffs, they're going to prop you up more. And, I mean, you heard it last year Tennessee made it, Alabama made it. It doesn't matter what happened after they made it. I think it does matter. I think that should be the minimum, but it's not going to give a – you think Kirby Smart in a 2014 playoff is going to be happy if he loses in the first game? No, of course not. And
0: neither are the Georgia fans.
1: No, I mean, Georgia fans, 2 years, I mean, it's been two straight years they've been knocked out in their first game after winning the SEC.
0: Absolutely. And I mean, we have case study, look at Alabama fans with what happened with Indiana last year. They're not happy. And
1: no,
0: they shouldn't be happy.
1: And that is good, as opposed to some fan bases, and again, it's not about Alabama, it's not about LSU, it's not about Texas and Georgia, it's about that second tier. I mean, let me give you an example. Would you're an LSU fan? Would Brian Kelly have been fired last year after the A&M game? I think that was his third loss, wasn't it? If we had a 2014 playoff, he wouldn't have been, because he would have still been alive.
0: Yeah.
1: But by the way, he should have been fired, because it helped open the door for the next coach by getting him out of the way. When it did, it cleared the air, and LSU was able to get its ducks in a row after a stumbling beginning. So it's just the nature of the game, and you'll put on game day or whatever show, and they'll say, well, the guy got in the playoffs last year. So what?
0: Exactly, Paul. Well, great to have you back, brother. Have a great rest of the show.
1: You bet. Chris is up next. Chris, here. Good afternoon.
2: Hey, Paul. I told you I was coming back. And, Paul, I'm going to tell you what I've been doing. Hey, y'all. I've been taking shots with every bad call you have. And I'm up to 14 shots, Paul, and I'm lit. But I'm going to tell you like this, too. It's a shame that you take the best coach and one of the best coaches, the toughest coach, and you turn them into a black hatter. They take the ball and go home when they can't win. That's what you did to Kirby Smart. And, oh, that threat is not resident across college football no more. We're going to take our ball and start our own league. You might as well start your own league. As a matter of fact, you start your own league when you win the baseball or you win basketball, because you're not a football conference no more, because all y'all are weak. And it's disappointing, Paul. It's really disappointing. And I just don't understand how it's okay to have to accept this mediocre. You know why the SEC been on top? Because they had a strong coach that had strong values, that branched out, had coaches leave him, went to other schools in the SEC, and did the things they needed to do. But now they got a bunch of chumps. They got Steve Sarkisian down there in Texas. He's the fourth team in Texas. That's a shame. Then you got Lane Kiffin ain't did nothing. Y'all put him on a pedestal. You got that dude, the weak tiger, down there in Missouri ain't doing nothing. That's the reason why the SEC is not on top no more. It don't matter if they do have the best team. The gap is here, and it's their own fault, Paul. And then another thing, the disrespect to your show. All these calls, where was y'all at when Paul was out? Why did y'all call in? You know why? Because they ain't have any material, Paul. If they're not shining your shoes or kissing your butt, they got nothing to say. It's an embarrassment. All y'all. How the hell you going to have a host talking for 15 minutes, 30 minutes because there ain't no people on the phone? Call in. You call yourself legendary callers. I didn't hear none of y'all call in but one time since Paul. See, that's the thing about it. The real callers and the real fans, they got something to say. That's straight shooters like the GOAT and myself and other people. We don't matter who's sitting in that seat. And at this point, Paul, if you do go out of town next year, I don't care if you put legend or whoever you put in that seat. Put somebody in that seat that can draw entertainment. Put somebody in that seat that can get more than 3 phone calls an hour. Do that, because y'all do a great show. But one of these weeks when you're off, you're going to come back and your show's going to be gone because everybody ain't looking what the bigger picture is. The bigger picture is stand on what you stand on every day. Don't call because you kissing Paul's butt. Stand on it. I ain't heard a good call yet. It's a shame that expired. He's the biggest loser ever calling had fire. He got more male cheerleaders on his team than the whole state of California, and he called in here. And that's crazy that he holding down the SEC like this. Where you at, old school? Where you at, everybody? Y'all, Lane, have a nice day, Paul.
1: We'll take a short break. On that happy note, more of your phone calls straight ahead.
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0: We're back, and Diane is up next. Good afternoon.
1: Hey, Paul. Thank you for taking my call.
0: Thank you.
1: You know, I think 14 shots. I think there were 14 shots against your program. But I think, you know, your last caller before me might need to lay off that helium tank and that nasty vinegar-based barbecue sauce a little bit. But anyway, trying to bring some estrogen clarity to your testosterone SEC talk today. You know, this is a prime example of recency bias. You know, we talk about the last 3 years. Last 3 years, you know, the Big Ten. When the SEC imported Oklahoma and the largest budget in college athletics with Texas, albeit, yes, they underperform consistently, you know, that's one thing. And Oklahoma, I mean, we know they produce two things, and that's wrestlers and offensive linemen. You know, and that's real competition. What did the Big Ten, you know, what did they import? You know, three losses for Penn State, for Ohio State, you know, for Indiana, you know, and then a flashy Duke University, right? Nike University. It's not the same thing. Talent in coaches and players is going to redistribute over time. And the urgency here is that we're using recency, I mean, the facts, with the recent facts, short-term history to affect long-term structure of this playoff situation. And that's where the fallacy lies. Now, over time, you know, and I know it made me tear up a little bit, but probably that, you know, it could be the weather here. Sometimes the friction off the barbed wire kind of affects my sight. But yeah, you know, yeah, I'm sure Dylan and Jasper, Alabama, is not going to watch an Alabama game in the future. You know, and my heart goes out to him, at least that part of my heart that is still soft. And but from a maternal side, everyone needs to relax. This is going to redistribute. SEC will be back. Right now, it's about power and influence and looking at trying to get those in play for the future. In the future, SEC will be fine. Thank you for taking my call, Paul.
0: Thank you so much. And that was a very interesting point there by Diane. Let me check in now with a little chitty named Jack is up next following Diane. Good afternoon.
2: Hey, Paul. So I was listening to your show today, and I love this guy named Legend, and I never knew that he had a show. Is that the WJOX show?
0: Legend has a show every Saturday morning on WJOX at 8 a.m. in Birmingham.
2: All right. And also, I wanted to talk to you about, so I'm a big Mississippi State fan, and I know for us, we're 14 out of the 16 teams for football right now. But
0: right.
2: I really do like Kamario Taylor, Anthony Evans, Kelly Jones, Kyle Ferry. And I just wanted to talk about like next season. What do you think is going to happen next season?
0: Yeah, Jack, listen, that's a really interesting point. Hey, thank you so much for your call. I hope to talk to you again very, very soon. Let's check in next with Tim, who is in Louisiana. Hello, Tim.
3: Hello, Paul. I want to thank you and Daniel for taking my call.
0: Sure.
3: Two quick questions before I hang up. I want your unabashed thoughts on Pete Golding and the controversy surrounding him. And what would you say would be a successful Ole Miss season? And then secondly, this Big Ten SEC is like two snails being accosted by a turtle. And after the cops get there and the cops ask the snails, well, can you describe this turtle? They say, no, it happens so fast. So I'll hang up and listen to you.
0: Thank you, Tim. Yeah, as far as Ole Miss is concerned, considering they have one of the best quarterbacks in recent Ole Miss history, you know, maybe one of the best in the country, I would be disappointed if they don't make the playoffs. So I think that's the expectation for Pete Golding in his first full year. Thank you very, very much for the call. Tim in Arkansas is up next.
4: Well, hey, Paul. Welcome back. It's good to talk to you. Hey,
0: thank you.
4: But I really enjoyed the interviews you had this week. I mean, you talked to people from Florida and Alabama and Georgia and Louisiana, Missouri for sure. But I don't recall, or maybe I missed it, I didn't hear you talk to anybody from Arkansas. So I want to know what your thoughts are on what their input was into this meeting.
0: Yeah, Tim, we have a very compressed schedule. We really have just a very narrow window for the football coaches. They're only available for an hour on Tuesday, and it's extremely difficult to get them Wednesday because they have my point is, we've had Silverfield on a couple of times. That's probably the reason we didn't have him on. We had never had Goish on. We had not had we had had Will Stein on and Drink. We had not had on in a while. So I think it's just a matter of how things fall. As far as Hunter Yurecek is concerned, he would have been an interesting guest yesterday after he loaded up on the SEC about the scheduling. Never seen him turn down an ESPN check, but he certainly had a lot to say. I'd be more concerned about the future of my football program right now than I would be, you know, criticizing ESPN.
4: I understand what you're saying, but man, this is kind of like a common theme with y'all.
0: Tim, let me tell you one more thing. A lot of times the publicity people hit us up a couple of weeks out, and I can tell you, we didn't turn Hunter Yurecek down. It may have been an oversight not to invite him, but we had a number of ADs on, and we didn't have him on. We had him on last year. I do remember that.
4: Well, I'm not a big fan of your check, but still, I would like to see the whole situation brought up on the air.
0: I agree. And by the way, Hunter Yurecek's welcome to come on. His people know. We have to go to a break, but his people know where we are. If he wants to come on next week, we'll find the time for him, because I really would like to understand how somebody. You don't get handed these games. You know about them, and he acted like he just was shocked. It's not a good schedule. No, I agree. But he also has had one of the worst programs in the SEC in the last couple of years, and for him to be upset that ESPN is putting him on, he's at Utah. If he didn't want to be on at 9 o'clock, that's 9 o'clock Eastern time. It's 8 o'clock in Arkansas. Don't go play Utah. Okay. Now the other game. That happens. I think that's an ABC game. He's on a major network. So, Hunter, my advice to you is quit complaining. Take your foot out of your mouth for the comments you made last year about Arkansas not being a national championship program. And if you don't want the ESPN money, I'm sure the SEC will be happy to have you return the check that you get every year as a result of being in the SEC and being on ESPN and ABC. We'll take a short break. We're coming right back.
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9: A deadly shooting involving sheriff's deputies under investigation in West Alabama.
10: The Tuscaloosa Violent Crimes Unit is investigating after an officer-involved shooting in Vance. Officials say deputies were attempting to serve a warrant when the shooting happened. A woman was killed and her brother, who was the subject of the warrant, was injured and taken to the hospital in critical condition. Their stepfather, Philip Atchison, tells WBRC.
11: When my wife's pretty tore up, and of course we all are, it's going to be a hard pill to swallow. Christy was a sweet girl. Do anything for anybody, but unfortunately, God just takes us when he wants us.
10: Violent Crimes Unit investigators and supervisors who are not affiliated with the Tuscaloosa County Sheriff's Office are the ones handling the investigation. Details are limited at this time. I'm Leah Brandon.
9: A decision is expected next week in the legal fight over Alabama's congressional map. Attorneys for liberal groups suing the state have until Monday to file arguments with the Supreme Court. State Attorney General Steve Marshall filed emergency applications with the High Court to block an injunction issued by a lower court that is preventing the state from using its map with six Republican districts and one Democrat district. Governor Ivey says she is hopeful the Supreme Court will act quickly. No arrests reported after a shooting that killed a two-year-old in Selma. Authorities say the child was at home when gunfire from a passing car crashed through a wall in the middle of the night. Officials at the Honda plant in Lincoln temporarily halting production of the Ridgeline pickup truck. The company says a redesign is necessary due to federal emission standards. The pause on production will last around 18 months. I'm Jim Ferry.
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16: What's shaking, fellow sports fans? It's Andy West. Let's take a look back on this day in sports history, May 28th. We'll start off in 1946 and the first night game ever played at Yankee Stadium. The Yankees lost to the Washington Senators 2-1 in front of 49,917 fans. Jumping ahead today in 2006, Barry Bonds passes Babe Ruth on the all-time home run list as he hits the 715th home run of his major league career. An amazing feat, but his stunning stats will always be tarnished by his alleged use of performance-enhancing drugs. And today in 2016, Klay Thompson makes a playoff record 11 three-pointers, scores 41 points, and the defending champion Golden State Warriors force a seventh game in the Western Conference Finals with a 108-101 victory over the Oklahoma City Thunder. They'd win Game 7 to move on to the Finals.
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12: We'll hold on to a small rain chance overnight with a mostly cloudy sky. Temperatures cooling down near 70. And then for your Friday, you'll need the umbrella. Mostly cloudy with scattered storms in the afternoon and evening hours with a high near 82. From the WBRC 6 Weather Center, I'm meteorologist Matt Daniel.
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3: Fox News, I'm John Saucier. Treasury Secretary Scott Bessent asked if there's possible agreement between the U.S. and Iran on the table. Sources telling Fox News negotiators on both sides reached a deal on a 60-day memorandum of understanding to extend a ceasefire and launch negotiations on Iran's nuclear program. Bessent says President Trump has yet to give the agreement final approval.
4: The teams have been going back and forth, and President Trump has made it very clear, he talked about it at the cabinet meeting, that he has several red lines.
3: On the Fox News channel, Delaware Democratic Senator Chris Coons acknowledges last year's strikes and Operation Epic Fury have weakened Iran's nuclear program, but he still has concerns.
5: There's still about 900 pounds of highly enriched uranium buried somewhere in Iran. We don't know exactly where it is. And we don't have a path forward towards an inspection regime.
3: President Trump said he'd be uncomfortable with Russia or China retrieving that enriched uranium. 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
11: You know, America's produced like lots and lots of stuff. 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The fact of the matter is all day long, every day, there are warehouses full of stuff getting just pushed off a cliff. 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
9: Betsy Ann Nagoski, who runs the Canary Records label.
11: A friend of mine said that what he loves is being the guy standing at the edge of the cliff, waving his arms, going, wait, no, let me look at those first before you throw them away. I think there might be some good stuff in there. I think there might be some stories. I don't think we should throw all those away yet.
9: We have a season, 10 episodes of stories from that realm, of things that were just barely saved, and in some cases, not saved at all. A bizarre tale of two infamous New Yorkers.
12: They booby-trapped their home and turned it into the shield fortress of ephemera.
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17: We'll hold on to a small rain chance overnight with a mostly cloudy sky. Temperatures cooling down near 70. Then for your Friday, you'll need the umbrella. Mostly cloudy with scattered storms in the afternoon and evening hours with a high near 82. From the WVRC6 Weather Center, I'm meteorologist Matt Daniel.
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3: Could they extend the ceasefire again? I'm John Saucier, Fox News. The United States and Iran have reached an agreement to extend the ceasefire, but it does need President Trump's signature. We go to the White House to get more from Fox's Peter Ducey.
10: Secretary Bessent told us the big three things that have to be in this deal that has been agreed to by U.S. and Iranian negotiators for it to get President Trump's final sign-off.
18: Nothing is going to be on the table until we see the Strait of Hormuz open and the Iranians agree that they have to turn over the highly enriched uranium and that they can't have a nuclear program.
10: If that happens, though, a 60-day extension in the ceasefire will begin, even though

0: saying the president has several red lines.
1: Iran has to turn over their highly enriched uranium. They cannot pursue a nuclear weapon. And the Strait of Hormuz, back to your question on energy, has to free transit. Navigation of the seas has to be free and open as it was before.
0: The secretary also revealing he had breakfast with Federal Reserve Chair Kevin Warsh.
1: And I believe that he will do the right thing to balance inflation and growth.
0: Calling inflation and oil prices short-term challenges.
2: Now, Iran has not confirmed its acceptance of this memorandum of understanding. President Trump said yesterday he's in no rush to close the deal. 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
3: We are the NFHS. That stands for the National Federation of State High School Associations. But really, what we stand for, together with the WIAA, are the 174,000 high school sports and performing arts students in Washington. And so, we stand. We stand for the runners, debate team members, and basketball players. We stand for their coaches, officials, and adjudicators. We stand for the drummers, football players, and actors. We stand for the golfers, singers, and swimmers. We stand as the national leader and advocate for these essential activities and all who participate in them and make them possible. 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
16: The Supreme Court could rule as soon as next week on the legal fight over Alabama's congressional map. The state filed an emergency appeal after a lower court blocked the map and imposed their own map, giving Democrats an additional seat in Congress. The state's top election official, Secretary of State Wes Allen, tells JT on Alabama's Morning News, the legal wrangling will not affect next month's runoff.
17: As Secretary of State, you know, working alongside the local election officials who administer the election laws, mm-hmm. you know, we're going to be prepared. We're doing everything we can right now to work with them and to get everything ready for June 16th and then await what the courts decide. And then we'll be ready for the August 11th special election for 1, 2, 6, and 7 congressional districts.
16: An LDOT worker has been killed in a work zone crash. Authorities say Ahmad Jackson, a 24-year veteran of the department, was hit by a vehicle in Bullock County. LDOT engineer Josh Kirvin says the tragedy is a solemn reminder for all Alabamians to use extreme caution while driving through work zones. Experts say real estate fraud is a growing problem. The FBI says nearly 60,000 Americans lost money in recent years. According to Carl Bates with the Better Business Bureau, criminals get enough information to forge documents, sell your home, or take out a mortgage without your knowledge.
18: It's kind of like everything else, checking your credit every month, every couple of months. 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Most counties now have all their property records online, and you can just go online and search your address and make sure it's your name on that address, not someone else's name who you have no clue who it is.
16: He says there are also companies that will keep an eye on your deed and alert you to any changes. I'm Jim Ferry.
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4: We'll hold on to a small rain chance overnight with a mostly cloudy sky. Temperatures cooling down near 70. Then for your Friday, you'll need the umbrella. Mostly cloudy with scattered storms in the afternoon and evening hours with a high near 82. From the WBRC6 Weather Center, I'm meteorologist Matt Daniel.
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0: To them, you're just a freak. Like me.
1: I think he'll go on to defeat a very defective candidate, a candidate that believes in six genders, and he takes hits at Jesus Christ, and he's wearing a mask 6 months ago. Where's a guy? Anybody wearing a mask 6 months ago doesn't get it. And he's a vegan. He's a vegan in Texas, and you can't get elected as a vegan in Texas.
2: Before we go further, I want to acknowledge that our trans community needs abortion care too. Defending trans Texans is something we have to do every day at the state capitol. And you better believe I'll be giving sermons on that too. So when I use the word woman, it should not be understood as an exhaustive term, but rather as a lens through which to understand, examine, and interrogate patriarchy. Christian nationalists like to say this is a Christian nation. Not only is that historically inaccurate, not only is that theologically blasphemous, if this was truly a Christian nation, we would never make it a Christian nation, because we know the table of fellowship is open to everybody, including our Buddhist, Hindu,

0: I learned that violence is a problem that cages will never solve. When I say violence, I mean hurting oneself or others physically, verbally, psychologically, spiritually. We all recognize domestic abuse as violence, but we don't always recognize the ways in which our systems hurt people every day. Poverty is violence. Pollution is violence. And yes, prison is violence.
1: Did they teach you in Sunday school that Jesus Christ himself was a radical feminist?
2: The American flag is such a complicated symbol for most of us.
0: God is non-binary. Modern science obviously recognizes that there are many more than two biological sexes. In fact, there are six.
3: Our southern border should be like our front porch. There should be a giant welcome mat out front.

0: when Donald Trump was elected in 2016, starting in 2015, he was a juggernaut. I was not on board. I feel the need to say that so you don't think I'm a hypocrite. But in 2015, he had a built-in base because he had called out Obama over his birth certificate. And he had said some things that Republicans were afraid to say. And there were people who were not so political but didn't like Barack Obama, especially young people at that time, who were looking at Trump as a guy who shot from the hip and feared nothing. And that's kind of the young sports fan dude, bro. And that's how they expect their politics to be played. And that's a totally different mindset than the old-fashioned Republican Party that gave you Mitt Romney and John McCain and the Bushes and Bob Dole. And it's the party that could not grow and didn't understand why. They were stuck in a different time, a different mindset, playing by a different set of rules. And just as Bill Clinton transformed the Democrat Party, and he did, so too Trump transformed the Republican Party and the country's politics. Democrats, as well as Republicans, are all trying to figure out how to channel their inner Donald Trump to build this cult. You can call it a cult, you can call it a tribe. Marketing people have different terms, political people. It doesn't matter what you call it. It is a loyal group of people who believe in you and will not desert you at the first time that you were insulted. Ken Paxton, the attorney general in Texas, has it. That's what, again, it's like Trump beating the establishment in 2016. Need I remind you? The establishment candidate in 2016 was Jeb Bush. Jeb, J-E-B, with an exclamation mark. They had to tell you to get excited about Jeb because you weren't going to. Because he was, as Trump pointed out, low energy. Trump said what people were thinking, but maybe had not yet formed the words for. And once he did, people were devastated. It was a playground ploy. It was hitting you in the area you were most nervous about. Chris Christie, that you're fat. Marco Rubio, that you're little. He hit people with terms that once that punch landed, they never recovered. They were wobbly from then on out. They were finished, and you could see it. It was a deep psychological mind warp. Trump taught everyone how to play the game differently. Trump also understood that what was happening in America, politics is downstream of culture. And what was happening in America that the Republicans did not grasp and didn't have the vocabulary or tools to deal with was a cultural war. Our schools were being taken over by freaks. They wanted to bring grown men in, wearing a bikini, calling themselves a woman, wearing makeup, and talk to your kids about sexuality, weird, creepy, perverted sexuality, different than you, the parents, were practicing. And they only wanted to talk to the kids. They didn't want to talk to other people like them. No, they wanted to talk to your kids and your schools. And now you had teachers who were patting themselves on the back. Look at me. Look at what I'm willing to do. Look at how I'm changing the kids. This was going on in the schools. Not just the freaky universities anymore. This wasn't Haight-Ashbury anymore. This wasn't a Castro. This was going on everywhere. And you had this sort of thing blowing up everywhere, and the Republican Party was not ready for it. They didn't know how to battle it. They were still over there going, what we need to do is bring prayer to school, and we need a balanced budget, and we need good values and a good party, the Republican Party, the same party as my grandfather and Barry Goldwater. Goldwater was a good man. Trump taught America's politics. This is a culture war we're engaged in, and we're about to have one in Texas, and boy, I am relishing it.
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0: George H.W. Bush is sitting on the highest approval ratings that have ever been recorded for a president since such a thing was measured. We would have election results, which were official. But since the era of polling, which went back basically to Wendell Willkie and FDR, to varying degrees of accuracy, it got better with time. It's still not as accurate as people think. And when you take it makes all the difference. But you had this upstart, Bill Clinton, who had announced he was running for president in 88, or was announcing. They had a ballroom at the best hotel in Little Rock, Arkansas. And it was all decked out, balloons and everything. And he had a Hamlet moment, a Mario Cuomo moment, to run or not to run, Bill Clinton. There were some sex scandals that had just been revealed. And they decided to hold their fire and not run. They would wait. They needed to repair. They needed to fix. They needed to cover. They needed to deal with what Hillary Clinton would call the bimbo eruptions. So they waited. And George H.W. Bush won the nomination for the Republicans. Dukakis won it that year for the Democrats. A terrible candidate. And fast forward to 92. George H.W. Bush is coming off a victory with no real losses in Iraq. The mother of all battles, Norman Schwarzkopf. I mean, Bush is riding high. Well, he's at over 90% in approval rating after Iraq. So Bill Clinton hired two guys. Paul Begala, whose brother is an actual Republican consultant, a good friend of mine, Chris Begala, and James Carville, the Raging Cajun. And those two had just run the race of a guy named Harris Wolford in Pennsylvania. Pennsylvania, purple state, was leaning more Republican at the time. And I think the guy's name was Dick Thornburgh. He was the attorney general under Bush, and he had stepped down to run for the Senate from Pennsylvania. And Thornburgh was supposed to win, and things were going well in the country, and Republicans are going to win the Pennsylvania seat. And out of nowhere comes Harris Wolford and wins. And Bill Clinton's team said, who are the guys? What was the message of that campaign for a Democrat to win? See, that's what these guys, these strategists are looking at all the time. What is the message that wins in this state and that state during the primaries? What are the messages that won 2 years ago? What national candidates fare well? There's a lot that goes into this that's more than Republican and Democrat, because a Texas Republican is very different than a Massachusetts Republican or a California Republican. And you start an Alabama or Mississippi Republican is very different than an Illinois Republican, for instance. So Carville came up with the line that sticks in my mind to this day. It's the economy, stupid. Carville managed to keep Clinton focused. Don't let them take you off track. When you go into this community where their biggest issue is X, you talk about the economy. When you go into that community where the issue, you talk about the economy. We'll get you the national coverage. You're the guy talking about the economy. Bush, as the Bushes do, was seemingly singularly focused on war and foreign policy. There is a narrow wing of the Republican Party that Lindsey Graham is part of that masturbates over the idea of constant wars. They love them. They almost never fight in them. They avoid them. They get deferments. They get daddy gets them out. To his credit, George H.W. Bush did. But most of the Lindsey Grahams are some effeminate war hawk, chicken hawk, running around, clearly masturbating over the idea of war. And it's clear it's a sexual fetish for them. And so he was so focused on foreign policy that Clinton was able to portray him as out of touch with the issues of the working class. And so the Democrat Party that had been invaded by a very aggressive civil rights, post-civil rights, Jesse Jackson. I call him the Me Too, the original Me Too. Give me some. The reparations crowd, the give me some, the affirmative action. And the white working class had abandoned the Democrat Party. And that's how Reagan, that's what a Reagan Democrat was, white working class. Jimmy Carter had come in as a Southern guy. He was a godly, Southern, decent. He wasn't a fancy fella. Turned out he was awful. But he came across as a guy that would be good for the working class. They realized he wasn't. He wanted us to put our thermostat into the 80s, not run our air conditioning, put more air in our tires, put solar panels on the White House. It was Barack Obama 1.0. I mean, it was the first Barack Obama administration. And people didn't bust their butt their whole life and live in America so that they could turn off their air conditioning and sweat to sleep. That's not what they signed up for. So Reagan and the Reagan Democrats focused on issues that mattered to them. But the Bushes really, really, really like foreign affairs. That's why when George W. Bush brought Dick Cheney in, Cheney's whole focus was let's drag ourselves into as many wars as we can. Let's make Halliburton rich. Let's make KBR rich. So now enter in 2016, Donald Trump. Trump said, I'm not going to wars. I'm going to help the guy here that's paying the taxes. You know, we've been sending aid to Ukraine for their war. We've been sending money to all these other countries, including Mexico. We've been invaded by Mexico and Haiti. We've sent our money to all these countries. And in the meantime, we've hollowed out the core of our society, which is our working class / middle class. Americans can't get a break. White Americans are being moved to the back of the line. They don't want to sit in the back of the bus either. They're tired of being passed over for jobs. Whether you believe that's true or not, most people believed it to be true. And in many cases, up until very recently, believed it was still true. They were tired of being attacked. They were tired of being criticized. They were tired of portrayals on TV, in the classroom. And Trump understood this. He understood this in a way that the focus group consultants, the operatives, the strategists, the candidates, the office holder, none of them grasped this. But Trump did. And he created a coalition of people, most of whom had not even been involved in politics. Kind of people that listened to sports radio switched over and started listening to Rush. He changed everything. And that's going to affect Texas. And I'll explain to you why coming up. Don't put all your eggs in one basket. That's what my mother always told me. And while some things require single-minded focus, let's say you want to be an Olympic swimmer, for instance, you're going to have to swim a lot like Michael Phelps. But when you talk about the money that's so hard for you to earn, keeping it, growing it, I am a big believer in diversifying. 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
19: 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Yeah.
20: Could they extend the ceasefire again. I'm John Saucier, Fox News. The United States and Iran have reached an agreement to extend the ceasefire, but it does need President Trump's signature. We go to the White House to get more from Fox's Peter Doocy.
21: Secretary Bessent told us the big three things that have to be in this deal that has been agreed to by U.S. and Iranian negotiators for it to get President Trump's final sign-off.
22: Nothing is going to be on the table until we see the Strait of Hormuz open and the Iranians agree that they have to turn over the highly enriched uranium and that they can't have a nuclear program.
21: If that happens, though, a 60-day extension in the ceasefire will begin, even though ceasefire might not be the best word right now for this situation where Iran has launched at least one missile at Kuwait and the U.S. is striking Iranian missile sites they say pose a threat.
20: A U.S. official tells Axios that President Trump needs a couple of days to think about it. This deal requires both sides to negotiate how to dispose of Iran's nuclear material. The Treasury Secretary Scott Bessent addressing the Iran war, gas prices, and inflation during today's White House press briefing. Here's Fox's Kristen Goodwin with more.
23: Secretary Bessent telling reporters President Trump is not going to take a bad deal when it comes to Iran, saying the president has several red lines.
22: Iran has to turn over their highly enriched uranium. They cannot pursue a nuclear weapon. And the Strait of Hormuz, back to your question on energy, has to free transit. Navigation of the seas has to be free and open as it was before.
23: The secretary also revealing he had breakfast with Federal Reserve Chair Kevin Warsh.
22: And I believe that he will do the right thing to balance inflation and growth.
23: Calling inflation and oil prices short-term challenges.
20: Now, Iran has not confirmed its acceptance of this memorandum of understanding. President Trump said yesterday he's in no rush to close the deal. America's listening to Fox News.
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27: A deadly shooting involving sheriff's deputies under investigation in West Alabama.
28: The Tuscaloosa Violent Crimes Unit is investigating after an officer-involved shooting in Vance. Officials say deputies were attempting to serve a warrant when the shooting happened. A woman was killed and her brother, who was the subject of the warrant, was injured and taken to the hospital in critical condition.
27: The investigation is ongoing. A decision is expected next week in the legal fight over Alabama's congressional map. Attorneys for liberal groups suing the state have until Monday to file arguments with the Supreme Court. State Attorney General Steve Marshall filed emergency applications with the high court to block an injunction preventing the state from using a map with six Republican districts and one Democrat district. Still no arrests in a drive-by shooting that killed a two-year-old child in Selma. I'm Jim Faraday.
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29: We'll hold on to a small rain chance overnight with a mostly cloudy sky. Temperatures cooling down near 70. Then for your Friday, you'll need the umbrella. Mostly cloudy with scattered storms in the afternoon and evening hours with a high near 82. From the WBRC 6 Weather Center, I'm meteorologist Matt Daniel.
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0: So in that context, that the cultural war turns out to be upstream of the political war, you begin to understand the deep connection Trump has to voters. This is what most Republicans can't understand. This is what most media can't understand. What the media believes is a sort of progressive, natural, positive evolution in our society is actually political. It's progressivism. Boys going into girls' restrooms. Boys competing against girls on the playing fields and hurting them. Hospitals cutting off little boys' wieners. Cutting off girls' breasts. Putting people on puberty blockers. These are cultural issues that have become political issues. When Andrew Breitbart famously said, politics is downstream of culture, what he meant by that was the point at which you start convincing people that a boy whose mommy tells him he's a girl and gives him rewards when he acts like a girl, because then she gets attention, it's Munchausen, then eventually the hospitals that are going to play along with this because this is part of their ideology, eventually they'll change the law to reflect that. Or when you recognize it's happening de facto, you have to fix it de jure, you change the law. So much of what we have to do these days is playing defense because the left is on constant offense. The takeover of the schools, and it happened. The takeover of the churches, and it happened. The takeover of the universities and the workplace, and it happened. That's why we've had to have laws to say no more affirmative action. So it is in that context that Ken Paxton, who defies the logic of the left and the Republican establishment, just keeps winning. This is why his campaign against James Tallarico, who I'm going to really enjoy telling you about, this is honest to goodness, the worst candidate I have ever seen the Democrats put up in the state of Texas in my lifetime. Democrats haven't won a statewide election in our state since 1990. That's 36 years. And that was Ann Richards. And Ann Richards portrayed herself as she was a recovered alcoholic. I commend her for that. But she portrayed herself as one tough grandma. We actually had another candidate who used that name. But that was kind of her thing. She was smart, former teacher, common sense. She wasn't doing this old crazy culture war crap. In the 36 years since, Democrats have tried everything. One year they tried a rich Hispanic, Tony Sanchez, at the head of the candidate, at the head of the slate for governor, and he funded the thing. They had Ron Kirk, the mayor of Dallas, who had business ties. They checked every box. All right, we'll have a gay person, a black person, a woman, Hispanic, rich guy, businessman, oil and gas. We'll have this, left-handed. They had it all. They cannot win in Texas because Texas is still a Republican state. And the amazing thing is Trump made Texas more Republican in the part of the state that everyone feared was going to flip it Democrat, the Valley. The Valley is our southern border with Mexico. I think it's 1,200 miles long. I need to check the number. It's long. That valley of first generation, but mostly second and third generation people. So you got a lot of Peñas and Hernandezes and Gonzalezes that have lived here, in many cases, longer than my people have lived here. And some of them are second, third, fourth generation. Well, there's something unique and interesting about those people. Number one, they are very pro. They were Democrat. And they voted Democrat, reliably so. But when you got into their culture, politically, they were Democrats. Culturally, they're very, very devout Catholics. They are committed to their church. They're born into the church. They're wedded at the church. They die at the church. They go to church, if not every Sunday, They go at Easter. They go at Christmas. It's important to them. They do the sign of the cross. They give up something for Lent. Their Catholic faith is important to them. And as a tenet of their Catholic faith are cultural values, religious values, moral values, all of which the Democrats have been running afoul of and proclaiming it proudly, as James Tallarico does. They're very pro-family. And by family, they mean man, woman, children. James Tallarico, unmarried, all of a sudden he's got a girlfriend out of nowhere. The Democrats have made a mockery of the family, ridiculed the family, basically calling the rest of us breeders. Again, the Catholics, the Latinos in the South don't like that. South Texas, Rio Grande Valley, RGV. You've got the military. A lot of them serve. They are prone to serve in the Marines or the Army, but some of them serve in the Navy and the Air Force as well, and the Coast Guard. These are people who are socially, personally, culturally conservative. And the Democrat Party left them behind. And it did it all over the country. The Californication of the Democrat Party. The weird white liberal stuff. In fact, it's driven blacks out. Now, it's hard to get blacks to vote Republican in any meaningful way, but they stay home now. They're not excited. James Tallarico, the Democrat nominee for the Senate seat here in what will be the most watched Senate race in the country, Tallarico beat a black woman. Ghetto Fabulous, Jasmine Crockett. That's not good. But they'll manage to gin up a race war between now and November. And that will happen. Make no mistake. Because they've got to get blacks to vote Democrat. And they've got it. They did it in 2020. That's how, they got blacks to vote for Joe Biden. I mean, it worked. They know what they're doing. They're good at this. They're good at this. The operatives, the consultants, they're good at this. This is what they do. So with that in mind, I will play you a spot that is the second spot that Ken Paxton dropped. It's called This is Texas. And you can't see the images, so you have to go see it yourself, or you can go onto my Facebook page and you'll see it. I posted it there. It shows a working class man, says, "This is Texas." And then the freak that is James Tallarico, "This is not." Texas flag, "This is Texas." Texas brisket, Texas family celebrating a graduation. And then there is oddly, awkwardly single James Tallarico talking about there are six genders and God's not a man. Michael Berry Show. Think about the fact that it took 200 years to hit $1 trillion in national debt. 200 years, $1 trillion. 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Because the debt is $39 trillion. 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
8: Here's something pretty disturbing I discovered while researching this podcast. This is what it actually says on the Los Angeles Police Department website. The site states that the Adult Missing Persons Unit investigates 3,200 cases a month, and 70% of those missing people are found or returned voluntarily within 2 or 3 days. It goes on to explain, and I quote here, "Since being a missing person is not a crime, police are given a very limited role while conducting these types of investigations." At the bottom of the webpage, it gets more disturbing. There's a section titled, "What if they never returned?" And here's the official police advice. In such situations, you may want to enlist the services of a private investigator to assist in your search. If you can't afford a PI, the police elaborate, quote, "Another option would be to contact the Salvation Army, which has a missing persons locator program." There is not a single sentence on the LAPD website that would lead a loved one of a missing person to have any faith that the police would properly investigate it. What the LAPD is basically saying is, if someone you love goes missing, don't overreact. They'll probably turn up, unless they don't, in which case you should get someone besides the police to look into it. All this is my way of saying, if the police took missing persons cases as seriously as they do, say, bank robberies, I wouldn't have had to do this podcast in the first place and end up chasing a violent criminal halfway around the country. I'm Neil Strauss, and you can hear the full story of To Live and Die in L.A.
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0: So, I want you to see what the Democrats have put up. And this ain't California. This guy's too liberal for California. This is the best the Democrats had to offer in Texas. This guy makes Gavin Newsom look normal. This guy makes Bernie Sanders seem reasonable. Hell, this guy makes Mamdani seem like the neighbor next door. What you're not seeing is it's a very visual spot, and it's shot on a rich film, which gives you wonderful visual flavors of Americana, and really Texana, Texas images that are wholesome against this dude that is freaky. Here's the spot.
10: This is Texas. This is not.
11: There are many more than two biological sexes. In fact, there are six.
10: This is Texas. This is not.
11: The American flag is such a complicated symbol for most of us.
10: This is Texas. This is not.
11: They're going to call me a radical leftist.
10: This is Texas. This is not.
12: Something that you love that's not family or friends.
13: I love, and I'm just saying this because it's on my mind, the trans children.
10: This is Texas. This is not.
11: Our southern border should be like our front porch. There should be a giant welcome mat out front.
10: This is Texas. This is not.
11: It is now existential that we try to reduce our meat consumption. I am proud to say that our campaign has officially become a non-meat campaign.
10: This is Texas. This is not.
0: You know who absolutely loves Jimmy Tallarico? Another former school teacher, Timmy Walz.
14: Hello, America. It's a beautiful day in Minnesota. June is just around the corner, and we're all the way up to 60 degrees today. Listen, I couldn't be more excited about things down south. I'm talking to you, Texas. There's a blue wave building, and his name is James Tallarico. That's right. Timmy is all about the Jimmy. Now, I hear from those slimy Republicans that, oh, he's too radical. He doesn't like meat. I mean, if a man can't enjoy a juicy tofu burger, rocking out to Air Supply while watching a David Koresh sermon on repeat, are we really living in America? Those hicks down there in Texas are all mad because Jimmy's a ladies' man. He's had almost two girlfriends I can think of. And I hear James Tallarico is a gender bender. He believes there's six. Well, I don't want to be one to jump on the Jimmy, but there might be seven if you really get down to it. Anywho, gotta run. The wife wants me to look into my low T. Not sure why. I'm full of energy. Get ready, Texas. The ladies' man, Jimmy Tallarico, is on the rise. Tallarico. Suave. Tallarico.
0: When George Floyd died of a fentanyl overdose, the mayor of Minneapolis came out and apologized. And then he was surrounded by an almost all-black audience, and he feared for his life, and you could tell he was happy to get out of there. We have watched little weaselly white fellas look like they couldn't lift 10 pounds, apologize that they're white. Marianne Williamson was running for president as a Democrat and actually picking up some steam. And she held a campaign rally where the white people went, found a black person in the audience, and apologized for their whiteness. This is not healthy. This kind of mindset is a suicidal empathy. And people have had enough, because it's not just what TV show you're watching or what music you're listening to. It manifests itself in policies. That's how we end up with a dude cosplaying as a woman, wearing a military uniform, lecturing America. That's how you ended up with the Assistant Secretary of Energy under Biden. The bald-headed dude with lipstick that end up, the only reason he got kicked out of the administration, wearing high heels and short skirts, was because he was stealing people's luggage at the airport and rushing to a nearby hospital and putting on the clothes. And the way they caught the dude who called himself a woman was because an African woman who was a writer came to the United States. She came through D.C. where she was speaking at a symposium. And that dude with the lipstick and bald head and short skirts and high heels, high heels, stilettos, stole her clothes and showed up in public where a photo was taken in a dashiki. If you're going to steal clothes, do the Devil Wears Prada. Buy some regular clothes that people own. If you're going to steal a dashiki with distinctive colors, and she knows, oh, that's the dashiki I was going to wear for the speech, that's going to be a problem. If you're going to steal a car, Don't let it be a one-of-a-kind hot pink Lamborghini. That's not a good idea, but that's what happened. People are sick and tired of this nonsense. So you have a terrible candidate in James Tallarico. This is a great opportunity for us to learn a lot about what's going on in the political process. And actually, a very good candidate in Ken Paxton. How good is he? He beat the four-term incumbent Senator John Cornyn with over 60% of the vote, to Cornyn getting less than 40% of the vote. Wow. Add into that, Cornyn's had 24 years as the senator to deliver for the state and get reelected. It's very hard to beat an incumbent. Add to that, Cornyn's people spent $150 million. Paxton spent less than $10 million. Add to that, they impeached Paxton, the state house, all led by Karl Rove and his cronies. They impeached him. They've charged him with crimes. He went through a divorce. How does this happen? Because in marketing terms, Paxton has created a tribe. Republican office holders do not create a tribe. They do not have loyalty. This is hard for people to understand. There is a big difference. There are people you might not like who are actors or singers. And you wonder, why is that guy still around? He's a loser. He divorced his wife, or he did this. Because he has a tribe or a cult, whatever you want to call it, a community. Because there is a deep connection. Paxton actually did things as Attorney General. When Trump implemented voter ID laws and different voting integrity laws, Paxton fought to keep it. When Trump closed the border, Paxton fought in court and won against the Biden administration. He brought cases against Big Pharma. He brought cases against Big Tech. He beat Amazon and Google for stealing our private information without us ever knowing about it. That's not just, well, we kind of like the guy, like most Republicans. That's actually taking up the fight, getting scarred in the process, which is why he has all the enemies, and winning the battles. People remember. The real partisans, the real base remembers. 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
19: Decision time for President Trump. I'm Tom Bergotti, Fox News. The U.S. and Iran are close to a deal to extend the current ceasefire by 60 days. It just needs President Trump's signature. But it could all be undone amid fresh U.S. strikes after an Iranian missile attack. Fox's Peter Doocy is at the White House.
20: Steve Witkoff and Jared Kushner's team have agreed to a deal with Iranian counterparts. Iranian leadership will need to approve it, and so will President Trump. And to get the president's blessing, there are three musts. The Strait of Hormuz must open. Iran must stop enriching uranium, and Iran must stop its nuclear weapons program. The fragile ceasefire with Iran may be a ceasefire in name only, as CENTCOM confirms that last night, Iran launched a ballistic missile towards Kuwait that was successfully intercepted by Kuwaiti forces, calling it an egregious ceasefire violation. Iran also launched five one-way attack drones near the Strait of Hormuz.
19: Trump threatened to strike Oman in case it joined up with Iran to charge tolls on ships in the Strait of Hormuz. Israel's military continues its attacks on Hezbollah targets in Lebanon as the U.S. and Iran inch closer to a ceasefire.
21: The Lebanese health ministry says 42